Getting us underway this evening, that was Shack Attack and Dark is the Night. Good to have you company here on After Hours. Do hope that you'll stay with me for the next 60 minutes as we unwind you into the wee small hours of the evening. Track now from the 1960s, the classic from Moody Blues, from their Days of Future Past album. This is Nights in White Satin.

That was the vocals of Christine McVie from the album Tango in the Night. That was Fleetwood Mac and Everywhere. Now, this next song that I'm going to play for you in a little minute, I'm going to dedicate to all the people that are working this evening, whether you're on the night shift or whether you're driving through the night, perhaps a long-distance lorry driver, or perhaps a security guard just wandering around a factory and listening to After Hours to keep you company. This next one is for you. It's Randy Crawford, and One Day I'll Fly Away.

ago. That was the Lighthouse Family, and I Wish I Knew How It Feels to Be Free. You're listening to After Hours with me, Fred Setters. Good to have your company this evening. Do hope that you're enjoying the show. Time for a little bit of Aretha Franklin now.

go. From the 1984 album Diamond Life, that was Sade and Smooth Operator. Plenty more great music coming up tonight on After Hours, so don't go anywhere.

From the album 10 Summoner's Tales, I can't get my teeth in this evening. That was Sting and Fields of Gold, also covered, of course, by the late Eva Cassidy. Time for some Billy Paul now on After Hours. This is me and Mrs. Jones.

sold out. After Hours.

From the album Rapture, that was Anita Baker and Sweet Love. Well, it's time for my last track here on After Hours, and it's a number from Terence Trent D'Arby, and it's taken from his album Introducing the Hardline, according to Terence Trent D'Arby. It's an interesting title. Anyway, this is probably one of his most famous releases. This is Sign Your Name.

0: And so we've reached the end of the show. Hope you've enjoyed the past hour, and I'll be back same time next week, right here on your favourite radio station. In the meantime, can I say thanks for your company this evening, and I wish you a very good night.
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4: From the Sky News Centre at 2. At least 12 people have been killed in an attack on Saudi Arabia's international airport in Riyadh. More than 300 have been wounded. Iran-backed Houthis in Yemen have claimed responsibility for the attack. Andy Burnham's reiterated his complete solidarity with Ukraine after Donald Trump said the country needs a new president. It's after Volodymyr Zelensky criticised his US counterpart for agreeing a deal with Moscow to buy Russian diesel, saying it will help fund the Kremlin's war. The Prime Minister's pledged tougher sanctions against Russia. Kira Rudik is a Ukrainian opposition MP.
5: Russia right now does not have enough of the resources for fulfilling the internal demand inside Russia. And of course, it wouldn't have any influence on the price in the United States simply because we are talking about extremely small amounts.
4: A wild animal park near Doncaster will remain closed today after a man died in the tiger enclosure. He was attacked by one of the big cats at Yorkshire Wildlife Park yesterday afternoon. South Yorkshire police are urging people not to share footage of what happened online. Krista Pike, who survived an execution attempt in Tennessee, has been discharged from a local hospital. Her lawyers say she's been taken back to prison. In sport, Arsenal fought back with two second-half goals to get a 2-1 win at home to Leeds in the Premier League. Their fifth top-flight victory out of six games takes them level on points with early leaders Manchester City. Boss Mikel Arteta says it was another pleasing display.
6: We're getting into a game that it was very tricky. First of all, because of the opponent. Secondly, because we come from a heavy defeat and we haven't been together for 3 weeks, 16 players away, travelling the world with different national teams. And I think we started the game really well.
4: North London rivals Tottenham scored in injury time to rescue a 1-1 draw at Manchester United. Chelsea hammered Bournemouth 5-1. And in the Scottish Premiership, Rangers went top by getting past Kilmarnock 3-1. That's the latest. I'm Jane.
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pushed his luck a little too far that night. The sight of blood dispersed again. A crowd gathered, the police came, an ambulance screamed to halt.

ask who really cares? George once said to me, and I quote, he said, never wait or hesitate. Get in, kid, before it's too late. You may never get another chance. 'Cause youth's a mask, but it don't last. Live it long and live it fast. Georgie was a friend of mine.

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0: would love to know what you think about HRV. 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
3: From the Sky News Centre at 3. An attack on Saudi Arabia's international airport in Riyadh has killed at least 12 people and injured more than 300. Iran-backed Houthis in Yemen have claimed responsibility. An American national is among the dead. Donald Trump was asked by reporters if the US would join Saudi strikes on the rebels.
4: We may. We're going to look at it.
5: How soon?
4: We just found out about the recent attack, so we'll make a decision. We move very quickly.
3: The Prime Minister's pledged to increase pressure on Russia in a call with Ukraine's president, who's faced fresh criticism from Donald Trump. Yesterday, the US president called for Ukraine to elect a new leader amid a row over his deal to buy Russian diesel, which Kyiv says will help fund Moscow's war. The Foreign Secretary Ed Miliband has said he's deeply saddened by the death of a man at Yorkshire Wildlife Park in his constituency. The man was attacked by a tiger after getting into the big cat's enclosure yesterday afternoon. The park will remain closed today. At least 20 people have been arrested after thousands gathered in London for a pro-Palestine protest. Demonstrators walked to Westminster to mark the third anniversary of the beginning of the war in Gaza. There were some clashes with police when protesters climbed onto the Battle of Britain Memorial on Victoria Embankment. In sport, Arsenal are level on points with early Premier League leaders Manchester City after fighting back to win 2-1 at home to Leeds. Tottenham moved off the bottom by grabbing a stoppage time equaliser in a 1-1 draw away to Manchester United. Despite being down to 10 men, Spurs fought back through Dominic Solanke.
6: Yeah, I think the character shown today from the team was magnificent. I think a lot of times this season and a few times last season, when we went a goal down, we didn't react in the right way. We're going down to 10 men and still pushing to find that equaliser to the last minute. Yeah, showed the mentality that we want to show every game.
3: Rangers are top of the Scottish Premiership after beating Kilmarnock 3-1, while third place Hearts thrashed St Mirren 5-0. That's the latest.
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1: 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Around the hospital, online at hrbasingstoke.co.uk and across Basingstoke on DAB. This is HRB.
2: From the Sky News Centre at 4. At least 12 people have been killed in an attack on Saudi Arabia's international airport in Riyadh. More than 300 have been wounded. Iran-backed Houthis in Yemen have claimed responsibility for the attack. The Prime Minister has pledged to increase pressure on Russia in a call with Ukraine's president, who's faced fresh criticism from Donald Trump. Yesterday, the US president called for Ukraine to elect a new leader amid a row over his deal to buy Russian diesel, which Kyiv says will help fund Moscow's war. Ukrainian MP Lisa Yasko says it's a gift to Vladimir Putin.
3: When you pay him money for diesel or for anything else, he will be just happy to send hundreds, thousands or even millions of new weapons attacking Ukraine or even other countries.
2: A wild animal park near Doncaster will remain closed today after a man died in the tiger enclosure. He was attacked by one of the big cats at Yorkshire Wildlife Park yesterday afternoon. South Yorkshire police are urging people not to share footage of what happened online. Krista Pike, who survived an execution attempt in Tennessee, has been discharged from a local hospital. Her lawyers say she's been taken back to prison. In sport, Arsenal moved level with Manchester City at the top of the Premier League after coming from behind to beat Leeds 2-1. Manchester United were booed at the end of their 1-1 draw with 10-man Tottenham after conceding in stoppage time. Rangers have moved top of the Scottish Premiership after beating Kilmarnock 3-1. Boss Derek McInnes says you could tell a number of his players had had a lengthy international break.
4: You have to be honest and say it was a wee bit disjointed, particularly second half. I just thought we looked a wee bit, it wasn't so much tactical, it was just more of a mental fatigue, a wee bit and some more decision making and just maybe a wee bit of lethargy second half, which you can understand when there's eight starting that have been away.
2: And Max Verstappen's claim pole for this afternoon's Singapore Formula One Grand Prix. The Red Bull driver also won the sprint race earlier. That's the latest.
5: Music through the night on the HRB Night Shift.

It used to be so natural to talk about forever. 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

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A crowd gathered, the police came. An ambulance screamed to halt.

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You may never get another chance. 'Cause youth's a mask, but it don't last. 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

0: Put the NHS to the test. The Friends and Family Test. It's a short questionnaire you can fill out whenever you get care or treatment from us. It's anonymous and open to everyone, with your answers going to the people making decisions about your local services. We need to know where things are going well and where they could be improved. So start putting us to the test by asking any of our staff how you can take part.
1: 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From our studios at Basingstoke and Northampshire Hospital, online, around the hospital, and across Basingstoke on DAB, this is HRB.
2: From the Sky News Centre at 5. An attack on Saudi Arabia's international airport in Riyadh has killed at least 12 people and injured more than 300. Iran-backed Houthis in Yemen have claimed responsibility. An American national is among the dead. Donald Trump was asked by reporters if the US would join Saudi strikes on the rebels.
3: We may. We're going to look at it.
4: How soon?
3: We just found out about the recent attack, so we'll make a decision. We move very quickly.
2: The Prime Minister has pledged to increase pressure on Russia in a call with Ukraine's president, who's faced fresh criticism from Donald Trump. Yesterday, the US president called for Ukraine to elect a new leader amid a row over his deal to buy Russian diesel, which Kyiv says will help fund Moscow's war. The Foreign Secretary, Ed Miliband, has said he's deeply saddened by the death of a man at Yorkshire Wildlife Park in his constituency. The man was attacked by a tiger after getting into the big cat's enclosure yesterday afternoon. A government-chaired task force will hold its first meeting this week to discuss the UK's preparedness for flooding. It's after forecasters warned of a heightened potential for wet, windy and stormy weather this autumn. The group will bring together the Met Office, Environment Agency and mayoral authorities, as well as the farming, water and insurance industries. Sport now. Manchester United boss Michael Carrick says they must stop throwing away wins by conceding late like they did in their 1-1 draw at home to Tottenham in the Premier League. The same thing happened at Everton last month, where they were held 2-2.
5: That changes a lot of things, you know. It changes a lot of feelings from ourselves, it changes a lot of feelings and it changes points and what it looks like, so we need to do better at seeing out games, that's for sure, once we've got ourselves in a good position.
2: Arsenal fought back to clinch a fifth win in their opening top six flight games with a 2-1 victory over Leeds. Chelsea hammered Bournemouth 5-1 to climb to fifth, while in the Scottish Premiership, Rangers are top after a 3-1 win over Kilmarnock. That's the latest.
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0: speaking to Sean, who is a member of the dementia team here at Basingstoke Hospital.
1: I guess the main point is that most of the time our patients generally don't come in because of the dementia itself. People living with dementia obviously get the same kind of ailments as everybody else, and the problem is the dementia will compound those issues. So we're essentially here to support them through that journey and hopefully kind of level that balance, make sure they get the support and the care that they need.
0: On top of the beds there's like a little sunflower logo. Perhaps you could just explain a little bit more about that for us?
1: The sunflower just denotes that somebody has a diagnosis of dementia. So it's not something that people may necessarily want to sort of be sort of everybody to know about, but they do need, again, that extra level of care. So it's just a way of allowing the staff on the wards to know that person has a diagnosis, and that whilst everyone should certainly have a person-centered approach given to them, that it's really, really important that we try and stress that and give them the time and the knowledge of our expertise that we're able to do.
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3: On your smart speaker, around the hospital, online at hrbasingstoke.co.uk, this is HRB.
4: From the Sky News Centre at 6, a drone attack on Saudi Arabia's international airport in Riyadh has killed at least 12 people and injured more than 300. Iran-backed Houthis in Yemen have claimed responsibility. Donald Trump's called for Ukraine to elect a new leader after a row about a US deal to buy diesel from Russia. Volodymyr Zelensky called it weak and accused him of investing in Moscow's war. The US president accused him of making global fuel shortages worse.
5: And I said to him, do what you want, don't hit refineries. Plenty of targets, don't hit refineries. And he went out and he hit. And he's not going to affect our farmers, and he's not going to affect our ranchers, and he's not going to affect the rest of the world. He better damn well stop.
4: Downing Street's insisted the UK stands in solidarity with Ukraine. Foreign Secretary Ed Miliband says he's deeply saddened by the death of a man at a Yorkshire wildlife park in his constituency. The man was attacked by a tiger after getting into the big cat's enclosure yesterday afternoon. The Tories want the Chancellor to rule out any tax rises in the upcoming budget. They say John Healey needs to get a grip on spending and stop increasing levies on families and businesses. Sport now, and Tottenham boss Roberto De Zerbi says they played as a team for the first time this season in their 1-1 draw at Manchester United in the Premier League. They grabbed an equaliser in stoppage time.
6: To work together, to stay together, to go for dinner together, to know better each other, because to be a team you have to know the teammate. And to stay together.
4: Elsewhere, champions Arsenal came from a goal down to win 2-1 against Leeds and move level on points with leaders Manchester City. Chelsea have a first victory in four top flight games after hammering Bournemouth 5-1. And Rangers have a 1-point lead at the top of the Scottish Premiership thanks to a 3-1 win over Kilmarnock. Hearts have now won 5 of their 8 league games after hammering St Mirren 5-0. And Celtic can return to the summit. That's if they avoid defeat at Motherwell at lunchtime. That's the latest.
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8: Hello, I'm Peter Grogan and welcome to the best of British classical music.

Opening the show today, we had John Brunning's composition, P.A. Jesu, recorded by All Angels. P.A. meaning dutiful, godly, faithful or kind, and merciful Jesus who takes away the sins of the world. Our featured composer is Benjamin Britten, and we'll be playing four tracks from him later in the programme. We'll also have contributions from James Galway, Farrell Smith and the Fron Male Voice Choir. But we continue with a British-born violinist and violist who made his early career in the classical field and who has performed and recorded most of the violin concerti. His recording of Vivaldi's The Four Seasons with the English Chamber Orchestra in 1989 sold over 3 million copies, earning a place as one of the best-selling classical works ever. He expresses a preference for the immediate appeal of live performance and often records entire works or movements in a single take to preserve this sense in his recordings. He also introduces improvisatory elements in his performances, as in his Jimi Hendrix-inspired cadenza to the Beethoven Violin Concerto, and his jazz and fusion recordings. This particular track is part of a set of 21 lively dance tunes based on the Zardash, which the composer Brahms mistakenly thought was a traditional folk song. The Zardash is derived from an old term for tavern, and popularized in the neighbouring lands of Eastern Europe.

Brahms' Hungarian Dance No. 5, played by Nigel Kennedy with the English Chamber Orchestra. Today's featured composer was also a conductor and pianist, and one of the central figures of 20th century classical music, who first came to public attention with his opera Peter Grimes in 1945. And for the next 15 years, he devoted much of his compositional attention to writing operas, establishing him as one of the leading British composers in this genre. His other works range from orchestral to choral, solo vocal, chamber and instrumental, as well as film music. He also took a great interest in writing music for children and amateur performances. Our first piece is the Simple Symphony, a work for string orchestra or string quartet. It was written between December 1933 and February 1934, and was dedicated to Audrey Alston, his viola teacher, during his childhood. The piece is based on 8 themes, and he completed the final draft at the age of 20, and is played for us here by the English Chamber Orchestra.

Benjamin Britten's Young Person's Guide to the Orchestra, played by the Slovak Radio Symphony Orchestra. This piece was originally commissioned for an educational documentary film called Instruments of the Orchestra, and is one of Britten's best-known pieces. Our next selection, A Midsummer Night's Dream, is an opera set to a libretto and adapted from William Shakespeare's play. It was premiered on the 11th of June 1960 at the Aldeburgh Festival, conducted by the composer and with the set and costumes designed by Carl Thomas. The role of Oberon was originally composed for the countertenor Alfred Deller, but here we have Act 2 of A Midsummer Night's Dream, played by the London Symphony Orchestra.

Act 2 of Benjamin Britten's A Midsummer Night's Dream, played by the London Symphony Orchestra. And indeed we stay with this orchestra for our final selection, the War Requiem. This piece was first performed on the 30th of May 1962 and was commissioned to mark the consecration of the new Coventry Cathedral, which was built after the original 14th century structure was destroyed in a World War II bombing raid. Britten, as a pacifist, was inspired by the commission, which gave him complete freedom to choose the type of music to compose. He conceived of setting the traditional Latin Mass for the dead interwoven with nine poems about war by the English poet Wilfred Owen.

0: London Symphony Orchestra and War Requiem, the final selection of our featured composer, Benjamin Britten.
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James Galway is a virtuoso flute player from Belfast, nicknamed the Man with the Golden Flute. He became one of the first flute players to establish an international career as a soloist, and studied at the Royal College of Music before embarking on his musical career at the Sadler Wells Opera and the Royal Opera Covent Garden. He's won numerous awards, including the 1997 Musician of the Year, and was awarded a knighthood in 2001 for services to music, and has released over 50 albums, spanning a variety of styles, from the traditional masters to Japanese and Irish folk music. He's also performed on the soundtrack for the film trilogy, Lord of the Rings.

Howard Shore's Lord of the Rings, played by James Galway and the London Symphony Orchestra. We turn now from Middle Earth to the Land of Song, which is of course the home of the male voice choirs. In the village of Froncasillith, a choir was formed in 1947 to compete in the International Eisteddfod. Since then they have gone from strength to strength, and on the 20th of November 2006 released an album entitled Voices of the Valley, which became the fastest selling classical record of all time, achieving gold status in 3 days, and has since sold over 500,000 copies. Our selection, Calon Lan, is unusual among the most popular Welsh traditional songs, in that the English version of the words is virtually never sung. But the tune does appear, for example, in the current Methodist hymn book.

Taken from the album Voices of the Valley, the Fron Male Voice Choir and Ceres Matthews singing Cal on Lan. We could of course have played Bread of Heaven, but we could then have been accused of advertising bakeries, as our next piece of music is called Bread of Angels, or more commonly known as Panis Angelicus, played for us today by Julian Lloyd Webber, who has been described as the Doyen of British cellists, and has collaborated with a number of celebrated musicians, including Yehudi Menuhin and George Shorty. He has made many recordings, including his Brit Award-winning Elgar Cello Concerto and Britain's Cello Symphony. He's also greatly involved in musical education, and formed a consortium with James Galway and Evelyn Glennie to deliver what a government-commissioned review of music described as life-changing experiences.

Julian Lloyd Webber and Panis Angelicus, written by St. Thomas Aquinas. Our next artist is a young singer who rose to fame after appearing in the second series of Britain's Got Talent. Her self-titled debut album became the fastest-selling solo classical album in British chart history, peaking at number 4 and gaining her 2 nominations for the Classical Brit Awards. In 2009, she released a second album entitled Wonderland, from which we take our next track, The Prayer.

Farrell Smith with The Prayer, written by David Foster and Carol Bayer-Sager from the film Quest for Camelot. And we remain in the cinema for our next piece of music, which is featured in the film The Madness of King George, and was originally commissioned by George Frederick Handel as a coronation anthem for George III in 1727, and has been sung at every subsequent coronation of a British monarch. This is Zadok the Priest.

Handel's Zadok the Priest, sung for us by the Choir of Westminster, comprising of 30 young people from the Residential Choir School and 12 professional adult singers. You've been listening to the best of British classical music with me, Peter Grogan. I've enjoyed your company today and look forward to you joining me again. And I'll leave you today with Blake and Rachmaninoff's Is Sarah Cosy?

Hello there, my name's Ken Anton. Welcome along to Music on the Sunny Side of the Street. In the next hour, music from the 30s, 40s and 50s. A lot of oldies that I'm sure will turn up some old memories. Let's start off in 1952 with a number one hit from that year from one of the 1950s top singers.

The unmistakable voice of Kay Starr, accompanied by Hal Mooney and his orchestra. And that one's called Come Along a Love, and it was recorded in Los Angeles on the 19th of August 1952. It only reached number 9 in the charts in the States, but was a number 1 in the United Kingdom. Our next record is one that has been sung and played by many, many, many people. This recording goes back to the 8th of August 1940, during these dark war years. Eddie Bryant's the vocalist, accompanied by Sidney Lipton and the Grosvenor House Dance Orchestra.

0: This is HRB. 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From our studios at Basingstoke and North Hampshire Hospital, broadcasting across Basingstoke on DAB, this is HRB.
1: From the Sky News Centre at 7, 12 people have been killed and more than 300 hurt in an attack on Saudi Arabia's Riyadh airport. Iran-backed Houthi rebels in neighbouring Yemen say they were behind the missile strike. Donald Trump says it's time for Ukraine to get a new president in response to criticism about his diesel deal with Russia. Volodymyr Zelensky warned the agreement to release millions of tons to the global market would provide Moscow with money to continue the war. The US leaders warned him to stop hitting Russian oil refineries. These Ukrainians say Mr. Trump doesn't care about them.
2: This plays into Putin's hands, but we're also carrying out drone strikes. And I don't think Putin, having promised Trump huge quantities of fuel, will be able to deliver on that.
3: Trump has once again shown his true face. All he's interested in is oil or the fuel prices.
1: A zoo will remain closed today after the death of a man in a tiger enclosure. Police have urged people not to share footage of the incident at Yorkshire Wildlife Park near Doncaster yesterday. 2 days after a drought was declared in parts of northern England, the government's launched a new task force. It will bring together agencies this week to discuss preparations for potential flooding, with forecasters warning of a heightened potential for a wet and stormy autumn. Sport now, Michael Carrick says it hurt to hear boos from the Manchester United crowd. The host squandered a 1-0 lead as winless Tottenham snatched a late draw at Old Trafford. Carrick says it was a massively disappointing result.
4: Obviously, it hurts, you know. It hurts a lot. It's not nice to go through. Sometimes you have to go through. It, that's how it is. I care as much as anybody about this place. It's coming from a good place, really, and I understand it. But yeah, of course, it's not nice to have to go through that.
1: Elsewhere, Arsenal trail Premier League leaders Manchester City on goal difference after coming back to beat Leeds 2-1. Chelsea, who hammered Bournemouth 5-1, are now fifth. And Rangers are top of the Scottish Premiership after beating Kilmarnock 3-1. Celtic, they can return to the summit if they avoid defeat at Motherwell at lunchtime. That's the latest.
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1: Hello and welcome back to another in a long line of editions of a show called My Generation. 2 hours of music from the 1960s. We'll be having quizzes, we'll be having features, and maybe one or two requests as well. But we'll start off this week with a British R&B band from the 1960s whose song that we're about to hear could well be used in an advert for Twister. If you remember a game called Twister, because it will be the Yardbirds. And a song called Over Under Sideways Down. After this.
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the Yardbirds and Over Under Sideways Down, followed by Lena Horne and Gabor Zebo, I think that's how you pronounce it, and their version of The Fool on the Hill, the Beatles cover version for this week. We're off to the Buffalo Springfield now, very successful in America, kind of too early for us, I think it's fair to say. This is a song called Go and Say Goodbye.

0: Buffalo Springfield, and a song called Go and Say Goodbye. Now we're off to the A-side, B-side. And this is rather unique because it's a Zombies A-side, B-side. At least in America, it's an A-side, B-side. In the UK, didn't make the charts at all. The B-side of this single is called I'll Call You Mine.
1: What is a B-side?
2: 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You know that one?

0: The Zombies and the wonderful Time of the Season, which made number one in America after many of them, including Colin Blunston, had got themselves jobs working in offices and given up the music business. And I remember him telling me the phone rang one day and someone said, "You're number one in America." He thought it was a wind-up, as you would do in that situation, but it was true. The B-side of that single was the non-album song "I'll Call You Mine."
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4: What we're going to do right here is go back. Way back into time, when the only people that existed were troglodytes.

0: Can't forget the false ending, whatever you do. We started that pairing off with the Trogs and Somewhere My Girl Is Waiting. They were followed by Traffic and the huge hit from 1967, the Dave Mason penned Hole in My Shoe. Now follow that, and this time round it's a Joe Cocker follow that. So before we hear from Joe, here's an original of another song he covered from the Box Tops.
1: Now follow that, an original of a song, then a different tune by an artist that covered it.

If you think that version's long, you should have heard the version that he did at Woodstock in 1969, if you haven't. Joe Cocker, and With a Little Help from My Friends. Before that, the Box Tops, and the original version of a song Joe Cocker covered. That was called The Letter. This is Joan Baez.

0: Joan Baez and her version of the much-covered song It's All Over Now, Baby Blue. Of course, another of those songs written by Bob Dylan.
1: HRB. The HRB Diary.
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3: HRB! I've heard that there's one of your examiners who won't pass a woman driver unless she lets him have his way with her.
4: Well, I don't know whether it's true or not, miss, but if you can point him out to me, I'll have him.
3: No, you point him out to me, and I'll have him.

the Beau Brummels had a song called Don't Talk to Strangers, which was a hit, I believe, in America, but not here in the UK. This may have been a hit in America as well. It wasn't a hit here, but it was playlisted on the pirate radio stations that we had in the mid-1960s. It's The Toys, and a song called Baby Toys.

The Toys and a song called Baby Toys, as we head to the songwriting feature for this week. And this time round, it's two songs written by Richard Berry. And we will start with the man himself and Yama Yama Pretty Mama. I guess you had to be there.

0: Richard Berry and Yama Yama Pretty Mama from the 1950s. And from the 1960s, the Kingsmen and their hit version of Richard Berry's song Louie Louie.
1: Hey, Barney, you want to know something?
2: What's that, Fred?
1: This next record's so old it was a hit when we were around.

Rick Nelson and one of his early hits, although a lot of them were early, a song called It's Up To You. Now the man who is in the Rolling Stones, has been in the Rolling Stones for decades now. In the 70s he was in the Faces. In the 60s he was in a band called the Byrds, B-I-R-D-S. It's Ronnie Wood, while he was in the Byrds, and Leaving Here.

The Byrds, with an I, not a Y. And a song called Leave In Here, which I think was originally by Eddie Holland of the Holland Dozier Holland songwriting team on the Motown.

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1: 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Yeah.

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1: From our studios at Basingstoke and North Hampshire Hospital, online, around the hospital, and across Basingstoke on DAB, this is HRB.
2: From the Sky News Centre at 8, a missile strike on Saudi Arabia's main airports killed 12 people and injured more than 300 others. Iran-backed Houthi rebels in Yemen say they were behind it. It's the third time in a week the group struck Riyadh Airport. Our Middle East correspondent Adam Parsons says this attack shows the power of the Houthis.
3: They've been seen as a slightly sort of ragtag group using rudimentary weapons. And to an extent, that is true. They move fast. The fact that their weapons have been able to penetrate the Saudi defences is going to be very, very troubling.
2: Donald Trump's reacted angrily to Volodymyr Zelensky's comments about his diesel deal with Russia, saying Ukraine should get a new leader. Downing Street insisted the UK stands in solidarity with Kyiv. Yorkshire Wildlife Park will remain closed today after a man died in a tiger attack. Emergency services were called to the park near Doncaster yesterday afternoon when the man entered the enclosure. The Tories want the Chancellor to rule out any new taxes in his first budget later this month. It comes as leading city bosses warn any higher levies on banks could drive financial firms out of the country. To sport now, Rangers boss Derek McInnes says he's pleased with what his players are giving him. They're top of the Scottish Premiership after a 3-1 win over Kilmarnock.
4: You don't really get a real understanding of where teams are going to be until after maybe the second round of fixtures and through the Christmas period and all the rest of it. So the fact that we're there suggests that the players are doing a lot right, but we know that there's still improvements in us.
2: Celtic can return to the summit if they avoid defeat at Motherwell at lunchtime. And Hearts are 3 points off the leaders after thrashing St Mirren 5-0. And Arsenal only trail Premier League leaders Manchester City on goal difference after a 2-1 victory against Leeds. The early pace setters face Liverpool later. And boos rang around Old Trafford after Manchester United let a 1-0 lead slip to draw with 10-man Tottenham. That's the latest. I'm Chris.
0: From Dummer to Old Basing, Charter Alley to Sherborne St John.
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Billy J. Kramer with the Dakotas and Little Children. Before that, we heard, well, it was a one-hit wonder, or they were one-hit wonders in the UK, the Sir Douglas Quintet, and She's About a Mover. Now, putting a beat to a John D. Loudermilk song, this is the Nashville Teens.

the Nashville Teens, and their biggest hit, Tobacco Road. Leslie Gore will forever in the UK be remembered for a song called It's My Party, but although I don't think it was released by her in the 1960s, Helen Shapiro recorded it first.

0: Not just singles. Here's the My Generation 60s album track.
1: Helen Shapiro there with It's My Party. Now we go to 1968. And a singer, I guess he was an acoustic singer-songwriter, John Martin, from his second album released on Island Records in that year. The album was called The Tumbler, and from it, this is Dusty.

John Martin and Dusty. And as if one 60s album track isn't enough, this is a song that was originally written and recorded by Joni Mitchell, but Tom Rush recorded The Circle Game as well, and it became the title track to his album in 1968.

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1: A Northern Soul all-nighter favourite.

couple of Northern Soul favourites there. Lorraine Silver, who was about 13 when she recorded Lost Summer Love. And she was followed by John Leach and a song called Put That Woman Down. You don't know where she's been. Now, Bonnie Dobson wrote and recorded the original version of a song called Morning Dew, which many, many artists have covered over the years. Possibly the most well-known version is by Tim Rose.

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There's no fork up in the pan. But you better not complain, boy. You'll

0: We heard Tim Rose and Morning Dew leading us into the Three Before the Beatles feature. Danny and the Juniors were first with a song called Pony Express. Then two songs that were released on the Oriole record label here in the UK. 1962, The Spotniks. I think they were Swedish. Other Scandinavian countries are available. And their version of Midnight Special. And they were followed by Maureen Evans, also from 62, like Shirley Bassey from South Wales. And she had the hit in the UK with that song, Like I Do.
1: HRB. The HRB Diary.
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That's a group who had a huge hit with Concrete and Clay in 1965, Unit 4 Plus 2, and I Was Only Playing Games. And they started off really successfully and were obviously a good, hard-working band because their record company stuck with them for a number of years. And another example of that coming up now, The Zombies, whose first single, She's Not There, shot into the charts. And Decca stuck with them for a couple of years before letting them go, despite the fact that they only had minor success after She's Not There here in the UK. In fact, in 1966, Decca suggested that they recorded someone else's song as opposed to writing them themselves. And they released this song, co-written by Clint Ballard Jr. Didn't make the charts, but we can hear it now. It's called Gotta Get a Hold of Myself.

0: the Zombies and Gotta Get a Hold of Myself. Now the slip disc for this week, and it sounds like this. It almost stopped, didn't it? Let's be honest. This band are most famous for big thumping beat hits with a really strong drum beat. And this is a bit of a rarity for them. They had a couple of ballads in the charts, and this is one of them. Here it is again. Made the top 20 in 1965.
1: This takes me back to when I was a land girl. The village smithy had an old-fashioned bellows, you know. We girls used to take it in turns to give him a blow to keep his furnace going.

0: The Syndicats and a song called Howlin' for My Baby as we head back to the two vintage tunes. Two songs on a top-ranked label here in the UK, released in 1959. And the first will be from Frankie Ford.
1: Here are this week's vintage tunes. God Save the King. King, King, King, King, King.

0: Anyone listening who was in America in the 1960s would be saying, what do you mean that missed the charts? They had loads of hits. Yes, Paul Revere and the Raiders from the US of A, but they didn't have any hits here in the UK, hence the jingle. That was called Him or Me, What's It Gonna Be? Thanks very much for keeping me company. Hope you can join me same time next week for another look at music from the 1960s. And you did very well if you knew that the slip disc was the Dave Clark 5 and a song called Come Home.
1: That's the slipped disc. Put a half crown on it on the dance set, and it sounds like this.

0: This is Neil Ogden back on the air today at 1:30 for the Sound of Sunday. So get your request in. If you're in hospital, pick up your bedside phone, press the hospital radio button and give us a call with your request, and you could be this weekend's winner in the weekend prize draw. I will see you live later at 1:30.
1: This is an important safety announcement. Flu viruses will live for hours on hard surfaces, making flu very easy to spread. So whenever you sneeze or cough, always remember, catch it. Trap the germs in a tissue. Bin it. Throw the tissue away. Kill it. Wash your hands to get rid of any remaining germs.
2: The latest national and international news is next. All your favourites. Yeah.

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2: From the Sky News Centre at 9, 12 people are dead and more than 300 injured after an attack on an airport in the Saudi capital, Riyadh. Houthi rebels in Yemen, who are backed by Iran, say they were behind the missile strike. It's the latest in a series of attacks this week on the airport. Defence Secretary Wes Streeting says we're seeing an increasing pattern of behaviour.
3: This is completely contemptible action, and it's one of the reasons why the UK is providing support to Saudi Arabia in the form of air defences, but also air-to-air refuelling. It cannot be right that the Houthis are attacking civilian targets in this way.
2: Donald Trump suggested Ukraine should elect a new leader after a new row with President Volodymyr Zelensky. It's after Kyiv criticised his deal to buy diesel from Russia. Andy Burnham says he's reiterated his complete solidarity with Ukraine during a call to Mr. Zelensky. A zoo where a man died in a tiger attack yesterday will remain closed today. Police have urged people not to share footage of the victim in the cat's enclosure at Yorkshire Wildlife Park near Doncaster yesterday. Reform UK's vowed to impose tariffs or visa bans on countries who refuse to take back migrants. The party says it will set out plans this week and wants to apply pressure to countries like Pakistan, Sudan and Somalia. Sport now, and Bruno Guimarães was the match winner for Arsenal as they recovered from a goal down to beat Leeds 2-1. Arsenal defender Jurrien Timber says the result was a team effort.
4: The way Bruno came in was amazing. Changed the energy in the crowd and everything. Yeah, these are tough games. I think an amazing shift from the team. And in the end, we got 3 points, which is the most important thing. But the team done amazing today. We showed mentality, which we didn't show against Brighton.
2: They now sit behind Manchester City at the top of the Premier League on goal difference. Tottenham are off the bottom after snatching a late 1-1 draw at Manchester United. And Rangers are top of the Scottish Premiership after beating Kilmarnock 3-1. But Celtic can return to the summit. That's if they avoid defeat at Motherwell this lunchtime. That's the latest. I'm Crispin.
0: From Bramley to Brighton Hill, Buckskin to Overton.
1: Around the hospital. Online at hrbasingstoke.co.uk. And across Basingstoke on DAB.

Hello, and a very warm welcome. I'm Lucy Dean from The Weekend Magazine, standing in for Richard J. Hannah, and you've joined us for something a little different this week. Richard is dealing with a family matter this week, but this week coincides with a landmark moment. This is our 10th show of the series, a milestone. So, to celebrate, we're not just looking forward, we're going to do a bit of time travel. We're setting the dial back exactly 1 year to revisit the show that started it all, the forerunner to The Weekend Magazine. In that show, we lost two incredible talents, the iconic actress Diane Keaton and the beloved author Gilly Cooper. The same irrepressible Richard Hannah, great music, a brand new trivia quiz. So, whether you're a long-time listener or joining us for the very first time, we're so glad you're here. We are still coming in hot, then time-travelling back a year.

0: Screen legend Diane Keaton has died. She was 79.
1: You know, the thing that's wonderful about movies is you do them and then they're done.
2: And you're done.
1: Goodbye. I can't imagine being on a series.
2: Well, your life has been a series, though.
1: A series of, strange choices. It's been an odd life. A privileged life.
3: I mean, I've tried writing and calling. Now, I want to reach Michael.
4: I auditioned for The Godfather, having never read it and knew nothing about it. And just was there, just standing there like every other woman. Well, no, worse, because I didn't know what the hell I was there for. But I thought maybe I could get a part or a job somehow. And they cast me. They cast me in that role. And then they didn't want Al Pacino. They didn't want him to play that part. And I had already been cast. I had been cast before Al Pacino in Godfather 1. Is this not weird? And so
2: that's
4: one
2: wild.
4: Day I was standing there and they brought him up while I was standing there. Mm-hmm. And we worked together in front of them and they gave him the job. Do you believe that?
2: That's
4: after he had auditioned before and they didn't want him?
2: That's an amazing
4: story. Go figure,
2: story.
4: Right?
2: That's an amazing story.
4: And what would The
2: story.
4: Godfather have been without Al Pacino? What would it have been?
2: The headline is, Diane Keaton gets
4: that's
2: Al Pacino
4: right.
2: cast in The Godfather.
4: It's just one of those weird, unusual things.
2: That's amazing.
4: In life.
0: Born Diane Hall, the L.A. native hit Hollywood in the 70s and never stopped working, making her mark on the industry all while staying true to herself.
5: Well, I don't want to make those sacrifices. And the bottom line is, nobody should have to.
4: I don't think about a legacy at
5: Mm-mm.
4: all. No. Because it's over. Done. We did that. Moving on. I don't think that there's going to be a legacy. But
2: stop the Uh-oh. Tape. Hold on. What do you mean you don't think there's going to be a legacy?
4: She's nasty.
2: Yes, I'm calling
4: she's
2: you on that.
4: She's a nasty
2: That's
4: bitch.
2: Absolutely ridiculous.
4: No,
2: Diane Keaton just said there's not going to be a legacy. Are you kidding me?
4: Oh,
2: just put your feet in cement.
4: Oh, yeah, but what? People are going to go, oh, gee, I'll be one of the 75. How many thousand people have been? How many people are here?
2: Well, come on,
4: on
2: how many people come to Hollywood with a dream? How many actors would
4: so
2: love
4: many,
2: to be
4: all
2: in
4: of
2: this
4: us.
2: Moment? Exactly.
4: Okay, that's right.
2: Exactly.
4: That's
2: so
4: right.
2: There's the legacy.
4: God bless you.
2: I love you so much.
6: Why'd you come here, Harry?
7: Turns out the heart attack was easy to get over. You were something else.
2: What do you like about yourself?
4: I like my curiosity.
2: Yeah.
4: I like seeing. I think of everything in my life that's had such an effect that is priceless and it continues to be, is looking. And I realize that as you go along, you know, you think you're going to have one point of view about seeing, but it changes and it keeps changing and it makes life so amazing to me. So that is the gift of all gifts.
0: No cause of death is known yet. The Oscar winner's family asks for privacy at this time. Never married, she is survived by her two adopted children, Dexter and Duke.
8: The incomparable Diane Keaton, here she is in First Wives Club with Goldie Hawn and Bette Midler.
9: You don't own me.
10: You're not funny. No way, I'm out.
11: I'm not.
10: Stop it. No, I'm not going to.
9: You don't own me. Don't say
11: I'm not
9: going
11: to go with other boys.
10: No.
9: Ba, ba, ba, ba, and don't tell me what to do. And don't
10: That's right.
9: tell me what to say. And when I go out with you, don't put me on display.
10: Pretty good.
9: You remember. Yes.

This is Baroness Michelle Moan and her husband Doug Barrowman, and today was the deadline for the company he founded and she promoted to repay millions received for faulty PPE. Well, now we've had confirmation it has not been repaid, and Health Secretary Wes Streeting says he will pursue PPE Medpro with everything we've got to get these funds back where they belong in our health service. So what chance of getting the money back? A reminder, all of this stems from a deal between PPE Medpro, the company founded by Doug Barrowman, and the Department of Health. And in May 2020, at the height of the rush for PPE, the government set up a VIP lane to allow MPs and peers to recommend PPE providers. Baroness Moan sent these emails, one to Lord Agnew, another one here to Michael Gove, recommending the company, although for several years publicly she denied playing any part. But a month later, PPE Medpro was contracted to provide 210 million face masks for £81 million and 25 million sterile gowns for another 122, a total of £203 million for a company that only existed for a month. And while the face mask contract was fulfilled, the gowns did not meet sterility standards. They were rejected as unusable. The Department of Health then sued, and PPE Medpro was found to be in breach of contract. Here are the words in the judgment. They were ordered to repay £122 million, and in fact, where Streeting now says they owe another £24 million on top in interest, with a further 8% interest payable until the bill is settled. But there is a problem. It is PPE Medpro that is liable, and the day before that judgment, it filed for insolvency, meaning an administrator is now in charge. In its latest accounts, if they're looking for the money, here are the accounts. They show assets in the most recent of just £666,000. So where did the rest of the money go? Now, Doug Barrowman has admitted PPE Medpro earned around 30% profit on the deal, call that £65 million, and around £29 million of that was paid into a trust, of which his family, including Michelle Moan and her children and his, are beneficiaries. But she insists this is not the same as her having the money. In a letter to Kemi Badenoch, she explained, "It is a trust set up by my husband for the benefit of all our kids, not just mine. I have no entitlement to any of this money whatsoever." Now, Doug Barrowman and the other founders of PPE Medpro say they are willing to discuss a settlement with the Department of Health, but the government doesn't sound in any mood to accept. But if the administrators can't find the money, and remember, it is the company that is liable, there is a chance the taxpayer will end up with nothing bar more legal bills.

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1: Now, I do have a little bit of sad news to bring you, I'm afraid, because we've just learned about the death of the author, Dame Jilly Cooper. She died aged 88 on Sunday morning, and it was after a fall. So really sad news to bring you today. Her children, Felix and Emily, have put out a statement to say that Mum was the shining light in all of our lives. Her love for all of her family and friends knew no bounds. Her unexpected death has come as a complete shock. We are so proud of everything she achieved in her life and can't begin to imagine life without her infectious smile and laughter all around us. We've also had some tributes coming through from her agent and her publisher as well. I just want to read you a little bit of what her publisher said, because it feels to me like Jilly Cooper is one of these people who was a real trailblazer and actually revolutionised, you know, the way that we read, brought so much enjoyment to people's lives. This is what Bill Scott Kerr, her publisher, says. You know, working with Jilly Cooper over the last 30 years has been one of the greatest privileges and joys of my publishing life. She was said that she may have Billy said that Jilly may have worn her influence lightly, but she was a true trailblazer. And he goes on to say that a publishing world without a new Jilly Cooper novel on the horizon is a drabber, less gorgeous place. And I think that is a very lovely way of putting it. You know, a woman whose novels touch so many people. I actually want to bring in Amanda at ACAS here, who normally talks about politics with us, of course. But Amanda, you actually had the privilege of interviewing Dame Jilly, didn't you? When was that?
2: I did. It was quite a long time ago. It was when I was working in local radio in Gloucestershire, probably about 10, 15 years ago or so. And she was a fabulous interviewee because she was so full of stories. But this time, she started off, we were chatting to her. It was a radio interview. I wasn't there with her. It was on the phone. And about halfway through, she said, "Darling, I'm actually naked in the bath." So it's a good thing this isn't on TV.
1: I love that.
2: And then she was splashing away, just, you know, on the radio in the bath. And I think that sort of sums up a bit of her kind of effervescent character,
1: yeah.
2: Really. I mean, she was just, you know, a fabulous person to speak to. And as you say, her books, you know, would just brought so much joy to so many people. And now the TV series as well, that's just kind of reinvigorated, I guess, interest in her. And I think so many extraordinary stories about her. I think when she wrote her original, Riders the first time, I think she lost the manuscript on a bus. And she basically had to redo the entire thing because she never found it again, and she started again from scratch.
1: Oh my goodness,
2: and redid it.
1: I can't even imagine.
2: I mean, quite an extraordinary character who I think really lived the kind of fabulous life that she wrote about in her books.
1: That's
2: well.
1: It. Lived the fabulous life she wrote about. And actually that story about interviewing her when she just revealed halfway through that she was in the bath, I think it perhaps sums up, you know, the world would be a slightly less joyful place without Dame Jilly
2: Cooper
1: in it. She had that like slither of joy and effervescence, as you put it, that she brought to everyone's life. So, yeah, the very sad news that the author, Dame Jilly Cooper, has died aged 88 after a fall. And I'm sure there'll be many tributes throughout the day, but we've heard those very moving tributes from her family in particular.
3: Funny how a lonely day can make a person say, "What good is my life?" Breaking heart

feel afraid. I think of what a mess I've made of my crying over my mistakes.

0: Hey, they just recently caught a bank robber. This is the absolute truth. Is they called him the beer belly bandit. He robbed 39 banks and he always covered his face. So the only description they had was that he had a beer belly. So they called him the beer belly bandit. I wonder if they got any false leads. I wonder how many calls they had to take down at the police department. Yeah, I'm down at McGillicuddy's. Yeah, I'm not 100% certain, but I think the beer belly bandit may have just walked in. Yeah, he's walking over to the bar. He just sat down next to, oh, that guy might be the beer belly bandit. The bartender's walking, the bartender might be the beer belly bandit. You might want to, I might be the beer belly bandit. You know, I don't believe in capital punishment, except for one exception. I would approve it for anyone involved in the design process of a liquid soap dispenser that shoots straight instead of down. Feel free to kill those people. I don't know. Okay. So anyway, life's good. No, I'm curious. What was that?
1: Manslaughter!
0: I'm sorry?
1: Manslaughter!
0: Vampire. You hear that? I feel like I'm back in the hearing test. Was it vampire? Did you say vampire?
2: Manslaughter.
0: Wow. Did I just prove my earlier routine that I don't hear well? Manslaughter. Okay. I hear what you're talking about. What if I went into 3 minutes of vampire jokes? What's the deal with the cape and the thing? I don't know. I'm just trying to wing it for the guy. Right, doing this. Anyway, there you go. Vampire humor.
3: Very funny, Brian Regan, who's doing all our chuckles today. And before that, Aaron Neville.

two American scientists are lost in the swirling maze of past and future ages during the first experiments on America's greatest and most secret project, the Time Tunnel.

So we have our own time tunnel and the time tunnel music. Do you remember that? If you do, you're that old. The time tunnel takes us back to 1969, a year of giant leaps for mankind, for fashion, and not bad for music either. The defining moment, without a doubt, came on a summer's night in July. The world watched, holding its breath, as a grainy image, as grainy images flickered onto television screens, and Neil Armstrong's voice crackled through the void. That's one small step for man, one giant leap for mankind. The Apollo 11 mission had done it. Humanity was walking on the moon, and it felt like anything was possible. But back on Earth, back in the UK, life went on. If you were dreaming of a new set of wheels in 1969, the car to be seen in was the sleek, innovative Ford Capri. It was crowned Car of the Year, a sporty coupe for the everyday driver that promised, what a touch of glamour. And what about putting a roof over your head? Putting a garage around that car? Well, if you fancied a house in London in 1969, the average price was a little over £5,000. Yes, you heard it right, £5,000. In the corridors of power, the UK was under the leadership of Prime Minister Harold Wilson, and his Labour government was navigating the changing social and economic landscape. And what a landscape it was. It was a year of powerful contrasts. In August, the hippie movement reached its zenith with the Woodstock Festival in New York. 3 days of peace, love and music that defined a generation. But the year also had a dark side. The conflict in Northern Ireland, known as the Troubles, erupted with violence, and the first Concorde supersonic jet took its maiden flight, promising to shrink the world. So, from the dust of the moon to the streets of London, 1969 was a year of stark contrasts and incredible achievements. It was the end of a decade, but it felt like the beginning of a new future. And there was so much music in the charts. We've chosen just three tracks: BJ Thomas, Edwin Hawkins Singers, and of course, the Beatles.

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2: From the Sky News Centre at 10, an attack on Saudi Arabia's international airport in Riyadh has killed at least 12 people and injured more than 300. Iran-backed Houthis in Yemen have claimed responsibility. An American national is among the dead. Donald Trump was asked by reporters if the US would join Saudi strikes on the rebels.
3: We may. We're going to look at it. We just found out about the

0: attack. So we'll make a decision. We move very quickly.
1: Another rouse erupted between Donald Trump and Volodymyr Zelensky, this time over America's deal to buy diesel from Russia. The US president's told Ukrainians to elect a new leader after being called weak by his counterpart in Kyiv. Mr. Trump's facing midterm elections next month and is under pressure over fuel prices. A zoo where a man was killed by a tiger yesterday remains closed. It happened when the man got into the cat's enclosure at Yorkshire Wildlife Park near Doncaster. His family's been informed and are being supported by specialist officers. Our reporter Fraser Maud's at the park.
2: South Yorkshire Police, of course, are asking for anyone with information to contact them, and they say that they're also aware of some videos circulating online, and they say that they are recommending and encouraging people not to share that footage.
1: A government-chaired task force will hold its first meeting this week to discuss the UK's preparedness for flooding. It's after forecasters warned of a heightened potential for wet, windy and stormy weather this autumn. Reform UK have pledged to use tariffs to pressure countries into taking back migrant deportees. The party says visa freezes and an airline ban could also be applied. It says it'll set out plans this week to target countries including Pakistan, Somalia and Egypt. And finally, Sir Elton John has hit out at Watford's recent form after yesterday's 4-0 home defeat to Burnley in the Championship. The singer and former chairman sent an Instagram reply saying, as a lifetime supporter, I'm very upset and disappointed at the decline over the past few weeks. That's the latest.
3: From Tadley to Hook, Odiham to Oakley.
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We continue with a show from exactly a year ago. 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

Too bad. And this is that point of the show where I go through my record collection, and these are all tracks I've bought. And at the time, I thought they were rather good, and then later on revised my thinking about them. So either I think they're absolutely brilliant, or I think they're woeful. Now, the too bad is going to hurt me. It's going to hurt me a lot. It's a little-known track off an album by Gary Puckett and the Union Jack, and I loved Gary Puckett. All you youngsters are going, who? All you oldies are going, yeah, yeah, yeah, young girl and woman, and he had a brilliant voice, and the band was great and tight and all that sort of thing. However, this song is woeful. It's even a tad sexist, even for 1969. When I was doing cabaret, I actually used to add young girl to the set list because I absolutely loved Gary Puckett's voice. Couldn't sing like him, but I loved his voice. So I've chosen This Girl Is a Woman Soon as my too bad. But for my too good, I've chosen The Saw Doctors, a live version of Same Old Town by The Saw Doctors. So that's this week's Too Good, Too Bad. Gary Puckett and the Union Jack and The Saw Doctors.

0: wonderful stuff. Here's funny man Brian Regan, and he's going to talk about chess.
1: I'm trying to learn things. I'm trying to learn how to play chess. That game's twisty. That game doesn't end right. There's no closure. You're just looking at the board, and your opponent goes, checkmate. I thought you said you were supposed to take my king. Yeah, but no matter what you do in the next move, I take the king in the following move, so it's a checkmate. He's in a car heading home. No other game lets you do that. You never see a quarterback walking up to the line. Touchdown! The way your safety is playing, we'll do a slant pass underneath the coverage. Too much of a cushion. 6 points, touchdown. All right, run the play. You get warned in chess, too, before you ever get checkmated. I'm just looking down, concentrating. Check. I'm sorry? Did you say something? You're in check. You're in trouble. Why of all people is he telling me this? I don't understand the tip-off. You don't see that in football either. You don't see the linebackers inching up to the quarterback. We're blitzing. He's doing a safety blitz. I'm gonna try to sneak in right through here. Block him. That's not a very assertive quarterback. All right, anyway, so. My friend's trying to teach me how to play chess. He'd move a piece and put his finger on the top of it and stare at it. I'm like, what's going on? He goes, it's not an official move until I take my finger off that piece. You can keep your finger on the piece while you're thinking, and the move's not over while your finger's on the piece. Oh, okay. You can just tell me you're thinking and I'll trust you. No. Oh, the finger has to actually be touching the top of the piece. I bet your desk is very organized. That is excellent. I don't want to do that. Then he move another piece and put his finger on the top of that. Stare at that for another 8 minutes. Okay, that's good. Wow. Wouldn't it be great if you could do that in life? If you're gonna do something and you're not quite sure it's the right move, just protect yourself. Walk into a bank, I want everybody's money! Okay, I'm not gonna do this. Okay. Walk around with a finger on your head.
0: So we have retired the Big Six pop quiz. Instead, we have our own version of Mastermind. Some fiendishly difficult questions, just six of them, and this is just for the bants. This is to yell at your neighbours, this is to try and beat up your siblings. It's to beat up whoever's listening with you to this show. We're going to ask you six questions that will make you Mastermind of your house this Sunday. Here go your six questions. Okay, if you've got a piece of paper, I'd write them down. We'll play a record and then we'll come back with those all important answers. Question number one. Who once cooked an omelette on a tightrope over the Niagara Falls? Not a joke. Who once cooked an omelette on a tightrope over the Niagara Falls? That was question number one. Told you they were difficult. Question number two. On which publishing tycoon was Orson Welles' Citizen Kane modelled? On which publishing tycoon was Orson Welles' Citizen Kane modelled? Question number three. Which famous diamond was presented to Edward VII by the people of the Transvaal at the end of the Boer War? which famous diamond was presented to Edward VII by the people of the Transvaal at the end of the Boer War? Question number four. In Oliver Twist, how did Fagin die? He did. He did die. Question number five. A sturmer is a variety of which sort of fruit? And then your final question is, asymmetric bars feature as a discipline in which activity? All right, one more time. I'll go through them one more time. Who once cooked an omelette on a tightrope over the Niagara Falls? On which publishing tycoon was Orson Welles' Citizen Kane modelled? Which famous diamond was presented to Edward VII by the people of the Transvaal at the end of the Boer War? In Oliver Twist, how did Fagin die? A sturmer is a variety of which sort of fruit? And then your final question is, asymmetric bars feature as a discipline in which activity? All right, have a cogitate. You've got a couple of tracks to have a think, and then we'll come back with those all-important answers.

0: proper Sunday silliness with the Muppets.
1: Manamana.

sheer nonsense on a Sunday. Anyway, the answers to the all-important questions. This is our first week of doing our own version of Mastermind. We asked you six questions, six fiendishly hard questions, and we're going to see how many of these you got. Question number one was, who once cooked an omelette on a tightrope over the Niagara Falls? Who once cooked an omelette on a tightrope over the Niagara Falls? It wasn't Delia Smith. It wasn't, honestly. It was a chap called Charles Blondin. Charles Blondin. Did you get that? If you did, give yourself a point. Charles Blondin. Question number two. On which publishing tycoon was Orson Welles' Citizen Kane modelled? On which publishing tycoon was Orson Welles' Citizen Kane modelled? Shout the answer out. It was William Randolph Hearst. William Randolph Hearst. On which publishing tycoon was Orson Welles' Citizen Kane modelled? It was William Randolph Hearst. Question number three, and I actually knew this. I didn't know the first two, but I knew this one. Which famous diamond was presented to Edward VII by the people of the Transvaal at the end of the Boer War? And that was the Cullinan or Cullinan diamond. Massive diamond, C-U-L-L-I-N-A-N. I think it still sits in the crown today. The Cullinan diamond was presented to Edward VII by the people of the Transvaal at the end of the Boer War. Question number four. In Oliver Twist, how did Fagin die? Didn't die in the film, but he did die in the book. And of course, he was hung. He was a thief. He was hung. In Oliver Twist, how did Fagin die? He was hung. Question number five. A stürmer is a variety of which sort of fruit? A stürmer is a variety of which sort of fruit? And that is an apple. An apple. I suspected pear, but it is an apple. And then finally, I knew this one as well. Asymmetric bars feature as a discipline in which activity? Asymmetric bars feature as a discipline in which activity? And it was women's gymnastics. So we were looking for Charles Blondin, William Randolph Hearst, the Cullinan Diamond. He was hung, apple, and women's gymnastics. And if I look at that, those out of those six questions, I'd have got three. Three. That's being honest. I'd have got three. How did you get on? That's this week's Mastermind. If you got more than three, then I think you're a champion. That was Mastermind. We've got birthdays coming up next, right after the Gypsy Kings.

right, we're going to get through birthdays very, very quickly. I've got seven to get through, seven. And not too exotic this week, apart from the first one, which is Vivian John, who now lives in London, but he hails from Sierra Leone, which is in West Africa, but he's now living in London. A big happy birthday to you, Vivian John. That's a bloke, by the way. It's a geezer. Then I'm going to say a big happy birthday to Helen Carr up there in Coventry in the East Midlands. Russell Smith in High Wycombe, Wickham. He's a singer. I know Russell. Right, like you, Russell, back in the day. I think we've been on stage a couple of times. Anyway, happy birthday, Russell. I bet you're out gigging somewhere. We come from High Wycombe in Buckinghamshire to Norfolk. A big happy birthday to Chris Bailey. I won't read out his name. He's way, way, way too young. And he lives in Downham Market. Rugby playing, Chris Bailey. Welsh. Wales need you, Chris. Get your boots on. Then a happy 50th from hubby Justin. And I know what's happening, by the way. He told me, but I won't read it out now. Corinne Lennon from husband Justin. Big happy birthday to you on your 50th. You're going to have a big, big, big day. I know that. Melissa, a.k.a. Millie the Vamp. God knows what the vamp is, but anyway, Millie the Vamp, big happy birthday to you. And then finally, a personal one. And I have to say, and this is the great thing about being on the radio, because I could embarrass him, it's going to be excruciating for him, Noah Bangura, who is my grandson, who is now in his 20s, which I can't work out because I'm barely in my 30s myself. I don't know what he's talking about. Anyway, my grandson, Noah, big happy birthday to you. He's up there in North Yorkshire. So happy birthday to Vivian John, to grandson Noah, to Helen, to Russ, to Chris, to Corinne, and to Millie the Vamp. Here's three tracks coming up. Play nice, share, just pick the one that's closest to you.

0: This is Neil Ogden back on the air today at 1:30 for the Sound of Sunday. So get your requests in. 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
1: Sarah knows she'll feel the benefit of this morning run eventually. 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
1: Around the hospital, online at hrbasingstoke.co.uk and across Basingstoke on DAB. 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
2: From the Sky News Centre at 11, the Defence Secretary says an attack on Saudi Arabia's main airport is a dangerous escalation. 12 people were killed and more than 300 injured in the missile strike in Riyadh. Iran-backed Houthi rebels were behind the attack and have warned people to stop using Saudi airports and airspace as their potential targets. General Sir Richard Barons is a former head of the Joint Forces Command.
3: I think the issue for the UK would be if this war with the Houthis spilled over into closing the seas again, and that means closing the access to the Suez Canal. And that's a vital national interest because we rely on the stuff that comes through the canal.
2: Defence Secretary Wes Streeting says the UK must help bring the US and Ukraine together after a new row between Washington and Kyiv. Volodymyr Zelensky called Donald Trump weak for agreeing to buy Russian diesel before the American president urged Ukrainians to elect a new leader. Yorkshire Wildlife Park remains closed following the death of a man who was attacked by a tiger. He got into the cat's enclosure at the zoo near Doncaster yesterday. A report's warning humans could become extinct as soon as the year 2100. Research published in the medical journal The Lancet says malicious use of AI and nuclear conflict

0: conflict are among 17 major threats to our survival. Sport now, and Martin O'Neill says the decision to stick with Celtic didn't take much time. The 74-year-old manager has spent the international break reflecting on his role after three consecutive defeats in all competitions. As they prepare to face Motherwell shortly in the Scottish Premiership, O'Neill says he's now ready to lead the team forward.
1: Well, obviously disappointed with the week that we've had. It was a long season ahead, and it didn't take me long to make my mind up to continue. As long as the football club wanted me, and I'm happy to do it.
0: Celtic will return to the top of the table above Rangers if they avoid defeat. And Red Bull driver Max Verstappen goes from pole position at this afternoon's Singapore Grand Prix. He shares the front row with Ferrari's Charles Leclerc. That's the latest from Sky News. I'm Chris Milligan.
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Last week we played Name That Tune. It was an easy one. We had absolutely loads and loads of correct guesses. I'm not going to taunt you this time. We're going to get straight on and play it because we've got a lot to get through this hour. Here's last week's Name That Tune. It was Hourglass. It was 1987, and it was by Squeeze.

I'm trying to get smarter in this world. I'm always like looking for historical markers out on the road, and sometimes airports have exhibits where you can learn things. I was in an airport recently, and I saw an exhibit for what I assumed was for the Shoshone Native American tribe. So I walked up there and I was like, I want to learn about Native Americans. And the guy said, here at the shoeshine stand? Wherever. Hey, here's a joke I don't have a place for. You'll understand why when you hear it. Did you know if you were to second guess your decision to book time to visit a Native American community, that would be a reservation. We're gonna put that joke. Put it right there. So I was watching an old black and white Western, and they showed cowboys and Indians shooting each other off horses. And I was struck by how the cowboys and Indians were depicted when they were shot and killed. The cowboys would go, "Grr!" And the Indians, for some reason, go, "Grr!" And I know we live differently, but can't we die the same? That's how they die in their culture. So, in the movie, they showed Native Americans communicating with smoke signals, which is fascinating to me. And I couldn't help but wonder if this sentence was ever communicated through smoke signals. Little Feather is feeling uncharacteristically melancholy. Probably not. If you're using smoke, you want to get to the point. We hunt bear. Big bear. Very big. Actually, huge is a better description. Now that I think about it, gargantuan better captures the enormity and magnitude of this bear. Gotta go, running out of logs.

announces that this week's Name That Tune, and we're looking for the first time this was a hit. It's slightly more modern than usual. Have a go at this. Name That Tune. Yeah, I think this is going to be another easy one. Name That Tune. We want the name of the artist. We want the name of the year. It was a hit the first time. And we want the name of the song. Right into the station you're listening to me on right now, and we want the name of the artist, we want the name of the song, and we want the year it was a hit. And the hint is first time round. Name that tune. We're going to play it one more time, and then I'm going to play Conchita Wurst, Other Side of Me. This is the last time you're going to hear it. This is this week's Name That Tune. Now, all we need from you is a name of the artist. We want the name of the song and the year it was a hit. Last time we're going to play it.

0: Okay, let's check out a couple of films for you. We're going to use the Odeon Lux up in Durham as our guide, but of course it'll be across the Odeon Group. Other cinema groups are available. With Halloween approaching, we're going to start with a screamer. It's an 18. It's called Black Phone 2. So there was a Black Phone 1, and I think it was very much the same stuff. Yes, it's a screamer, directed by Scott Derrickson, and it stars Ethan Hawke, Mason Thames, and Madeline McGraw. Plot's very simple. As Finn, now 17, struggles with life after his captivity, this must have been in Black Phone 1, the headstrong 15-year-old Gwen begins receiving calls in her dreams from the Black Phone, and seeing disturbing visions of three boys being stalked at a winter camp known as Alpine Lake. Okay, so stay away from there. Oh, no, no, no. She's determined to solve the mystery and end the torment for both her and her brother. So Gwen persuades Finn to visit the camp during a winter storm. There she uncovers a shattering intersection between the Grabber and her own family's history. What on earth could go wrong?
1: Have you heard of the Grabber? I killed him.
2: What happened in that basement really changed him. Finn, I had a bad dream. It was about missing kids.
1: It was just a dream.
2: About a real place. A youth camp. We have to go there.
3: Hello, Finny.
4: You killed me. It took me a long time. But you of all people know.

0: Quinn, wake up! Wake up!
1: This place, you brought us here for a reason.
2: Tables do turn.
3: What do you think happens when you die in a dream? It's time to find out.

0: Our second film is Roofman. Very, very different to Black Phone 2. It's a 15. It's a two-hour-long film. There is a bit of language in it, and there is a little bit of sex, so it is a 15. Sorry, folks, it is a 15. It's not for all the family. Derek Jan Francis is the director. Channing Tatum is in it. Peter Dinklage is in it. And Kirsten Dunst makes an appearance. Synopsis of the film, very, very simple again. Apparently, it's a true story. Oh, yeah. Roofman follows Jeffrey Manchester, played by Channing Tatum, a former army ranger and struggling father who turns to robbing McDonald's restaurants by cutting holes in their roofs. And that, hence the nickname, Roofman. After escaping prison, he secretly lives inside a Toys R Us for 6 months, surviving undetected while planning his next move. But when he falls for Lee, played by Kirsten Dunst, the divorced mom, he's drawn to going straight-ish. Have a listen.
1: We all like going back in time and imagining how things could have gone differently. Like, what if I made different choices? Would I have ended up here?
2: It's been 6 months and still no leads on the whereabouts of the escaped convict known as the Roofman.
1: I was never very good at life.
3: Good morning, team.
4: No. Don't be scared.
1: Kind of like I was not good at hurting people.
5: Dwayne, get your coat.
6: I don't have one.
5: Are you serious?
1: Here. It was a beautiful day. I was good at seeing things. Sun beat down. Details. Systems and routines.
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9: He's a very smart individual, super intelligent.
10: You're just the man I want to see.
11: You like peanut M&Ms, right?
10: We're missing a lot. You have any idea why?
11: I just thought, oh, they gotta be hiding somewhere.
12: Boop.
13: I wanted to invite you to my toy drive.
14: We sell toys here. We don't give them away.
10: Wow.
15: I would like to introduce you to someone who made a generous toy donation.
16: That's so kind of you.
17: So, John, I understand you work for the government.
18: So it's a little classified, so.
19: I never knew we had an intelligence unit here in Charlotte.
18: Oh, are you law enforcement?
19: Yes, I am.
18: Wow, that's amazing.
20: Police believe the Roofman may still be in the area.
21: What the? Oh my God!
22: You got your passport.
23: You got to leave tonight.
24: Can't I just stay? Oh, hell, I'll just lay low.
23: I need you to really think about who you talk to.
25: You just look like this all the time.
20: Tell me what's going on right now.
23: Who do you want to be, Jeff?
26: I need you to take the ink bomb out.
23: If I do that, it'll blow up.
26: Not if you do it quick.
23: Oops.

0: Okay, and our last film is a 15. There is some language, there is some naughty bits in it, and there is some sexual violence. It's a Julia Roberts vehicle. It's got Andrew Garfield in it. Yeah, it's a pretty adult film. It's a gripping psychological drama about a college professor, played by Julia Roberts, who finds herself at a personal and professional crossroads when her star student levels an accusation against one of her colleagues, Andrew Garfield, and a dark secret from her own past threatens to come into the light.
1: All your generation, you're scared of saying the wrong thing. When did offending someone become the preeminent cardinal sin?
2: Maybe it's around the same time your generation started making sweeping generalizations about ours.
1: Whatever shame you have around self-expression, it is bullshit.
2: Bullshit.
3: You tend to choose people because they worship you, not because of any actual merit on their part.
4: Maggie is brilliant.
3: Is she? Does she just think you're brilliant? Hank's continued obsession.
4: We're friends. Always will be.
1: Here we go. Talk to Maggie today.
4: No, she wasn't in class. No call, no show.
2: To speak with you, okay? Hank walked me home. He asked for a nightcap, which, you know, it's fine. He's Hank. Everybody loves Hank.
4: What are you saying happened?
2: He crossed the line.
4: But what actually happened?
2: It's the right thing to do, isn't it? To tell someone and, you know, give in your history.
4: What does that mean, my history? Are you gonna tell me why this is not true?
5: Aunt Maggie cheated. I told her I suspected she plagiarized, and then the next day, utter fabrication.
4: These kids have had everything handed to them in their lives. Insist that the world stop at the first slip of victimization.
2: It's just like amazing to me. A young black woman can get assaulted, and all these white people figure out a way to make it about themselves.
6: You know the truth, and you won't say it, because it'll make you look bad.
4: You should be ready.
7: Ready for what?
4: Well, backlash, potentially.
7: I know you have feelings for me.
2: Am I not owed this? This happened to me.
8: I am a desperate man. I'm absolutely desperate.
9: We're too married to lie to each other so blatantly.
4: I believe her, but whatever happened to stuffing everything down like the rest of us?
9: Did you know anything about this?
8: I worked too hard, done too much to get here, to let it all just be taken away.
7: Nothing I would have done could have changed what's happened.
8: You don't know that! You don't know that!
2: All you want is accountability. I don't feel comfortable having this conversation with you anymore.
7: Not everything is supposed to make you comfortable.
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0: lot of things that just intrigued me. I was in a restaurant with my wife, and I overheard the woman at the table next to us ask the waiter this question, and it's how she asked the question that was interesting to me. "Excuse me, sir, is there any way I could get a glass of water?" Is there any way? How many possible answers can there be to that question? "Oh, ma'am, I'm sorry." "There is no way." I toss and turn many a night, trying to think up some way, somehow, I could get glasses of water for customers. But I keep coming up empty. Legend has it there was a waiter here years ago who had figured out a way to do just that. But he's long gone, and with him the secret. It had something to do with a glass rack and a faucet, but no one's been able to put all the pieces together. So I must say no, there is no way. How I wish there was a way! Sometimes you wonder why they can't do something that seems simple. I like a cup of black coffee after a meal. I'm amazed at how impossible this is for me to communicate. I don't think I could say it any more clearly. "Would you like anything else, sir?" Yeah, I'd like a cup of black coffee, please." "How'd you like that coffee?" "How would I like the black coffee?" "Can you put it in a cup?" "Yeah, don't just splash it on my face." "Would you like cream and sugar with that?" "Is it black cream?" "If not, I'll take it blackety black black. Filled with blackness, devoid of all light. Think of the blackest thing you can imagine and double that blackness and take a black magic marker and fill in the gaps and put that into a black rocket ship and shoot that into the depths of black space and close your eyes and use that as a reference." I can't find the words. I heard that they're thinking of changing the shape of the food pyramid to make it easier. Easier than a triangle? What, are they gonna make a dot? I gotta eat what's in the dot. Is candy in the dot? Does anyone even use, like, the food pyramid? You ever seen this? "And what'll you be having tonight, sir?" "Oh, honey, where's my pyramid?" "Oh, okay. I'm gonna have some grains." "Yes, 6 to 11 servings." "Yep, 6 to 11. Just keep them a-coming." "And, do you have legumes?"
1: Richard and the Weekend Magazine are back in full next week. Here is our playout. Don't be afraid of the dark. Thanks for listening.

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2: From the Sky News Centre at midday, 12 people are dead and more than 300 injured after an attack on an airport in the Saudi capital, Riyadh. Houthi rebels in Yemen, who are backed by Iran, say they were behind the missile strike. It's the latest in a series of attacks this week on the airport. The Defence Secretary says the UK will try to bring our friends back together after a new row between the US and Ukraine. It began when Donald Trump agreed to buy Russian diesel. Volodymyr Zelensky called that weak leadership, prompting Mr. Trump to urge Ukrainians to replace their president. Wes Streetings linked the oil deal directly to the upcoming American elections.
3: I think it's just a political reality, isn't it? The cost of living is high on the public's agenda in this country, elsewhere, and no doubt President Trump wants to respond to that. We would obviously prefer a stronger approach on sanctions.
2: The Pope says he'll undergo surgery to remove a nodule on his lung. He says it was recently discovered during medical checks and was found at an early stage. Leo says the procedure, which has been advised by doctors, is scheduled in the coming days. Krista Pike's lawyers say she's now continuing her recovery back in prison after attempts to execute her failed in Tennessee last week. The 50-year-old survived two doses of lethal injection drugs in what's been described as an unprecedented incident. Her legal team say they'll continue to monitor recovery. Last week, Randy Spivey, Krista Pike's attorney, told reporters she was a survivor.
4: She survived child sexual abuse, she survived rapes of multiple men, she survived a suicide attempt when she was 12, and she survived the state's attempt to execute her. She deserves answers about what was done to her.
2: And in sports, Celtic are kicking off at Motherwell, looking to return to the top of the Scottish Premiership. It's 0-0. Jota is in Martin O'Neill's squad after the Portuguese winger spent 18 months out through injury. And Manchester City play at Liverpool later this afternoon in their first game since being found guilty of more than 100 breaches of Premier League financial.

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3: With Vernon Pierce.
4: This is HRB's Postcard from Spain with Vernon Pierce.

Good afternoon, or buenas tardes, as we say over here, and como estas? How are you? This is Vernon Pierce welcoming you on this Sunday afternoon to another Postcard from Spain, a regular program in which I play you some of my favourite Spanish music and bring you news and stories of life here on the Costa Blanca to where I've now retired. So lay back and soak up the sun while I try and give you a flavour of life out here in sunny España.

Well, after the hottest summer on record here in Spain, the inevitable has happened, and the Dana season has started early this year. A Dana in Spain is a weather phenomenon that can cause torrential rain, flash floods, and severe storms. The term stands for isolated depression at high levels. What it means is that an area of cold air sweeps up from the Atlantic and gets stuck above the much warmer area of the Mediterranean Sea. And the Mediterranean this year has reached a record 30 degrees. But although the flash floods and severe storms have raged around us, we've come off relatively unscathed. But our garden could certainly do with the rain. I've got some more news stories and information coming up after this.

Well, tomorrow is Spain's National Day, commemorating the 12th of October 1492, when Christopher Columbus's expedition reached the Americas. The day, therefore, has both a national and historical significance to the Spanish people, but its meaning is viewed differently across Spain and internationally because of the history of Spanish colonization in the Americas. In Madrid, there'll be military parades, members of the armed forces march through the city, the King of Spain, alongside the Queen and other members of the royal family, traditionally attend and preside over the celebrations, and military aircraft will participate in a flyover. There'll be Spanish flags everywhere. People often display the red and yellow Spanish flag from balconies, buildings and cars. And since it's a public holiday, many people will spend the day with family or friends, go out for lunch or attend local events. Cities and towns may organise concerts, cultural activities, exhibitions and other festivities.

Ernest Hemingway famously said that Spaniards delay the day, and when it comes to eating, this is certainly true. Even though breakfast is eaten any time between 7 a.m. and 9 a.m. in Spain, lunch and dinner tend to happen much later than anywhere else in Europe and the world as a whole. Spaniards usually sit down for lunch, la comida, at 2 p.m. or even 3 p.m. Factor in the habitual Spanish practice of la sobremesa, a period after a meal when you chat with friends, colleagues or families, and Spaniards can easily still be seated at the table when northern Europeans are preparing to have their dinners. Dinner time in Spain begins between 9 p.m. and 10 p.m, meaning that you can easily walk past a restaurant close to midnight and see people still finishing off their meals. This may vary, of course, depending on if it's a work day or the weekend. But the general gist is that Spaniards eat 2, 3, or sometimes even 5 hours later than many of their European counterparts. So why is it that Spanish people eat so late, much to the frustration of hangry foreign tourists who are forced to wait for restaurants to open their doors? There are a couple of theories and explanations. The main one is that Spain has been in the wrong time zone for more than 80 years, given that the fascist dictator Francisco Franco wanted to show his support for Hitler by putting the clocks forward by an hour to coincide with the time in Nazi Germany. According to experts, this peculiarity has had a lasting impact on Spanish culture and society, as it's affected Spaniards' productivity, sleep cycles, with it in part the need for siestas, and of course mealtimes. If we don't change to GMT, we lengthen the day, eat very late, and then don't sleep, said a professor at Spain's IESE Business School about the need to return to the natural order of our circadian rhythm, our 24-hour physiological cycle that goes with the sun, and the sun in Greenwich, not Germany. As tempting as it may be to blame Spaniards' late eating habits solely on Franco and Hitler, there are other possible reasons. One of these is that during the poverty-stricken post-Civil War years, moonlighting, as having two or more jobs is colloquially known, was very common in Spain. People would have one job that they would do until 2 p.m. and then another that would keep them busy well into the night. Plurio empleo isn't as common in Spain nowadays, but working overtime is making social plans after work, all adding to the general delay of daily habits, including meals. Hotter temperatures can put people off dining and cooking until night falls and it cools down. All these factors, from history to work practices to socialising to primetime TV starting after 10 p.m, are all now intrinsically linked and have made eating late part of Spanish culture. Even though not everyone may be a fan of Spanish eating habits, their love of gastronomy, a culinary pleasure as much as a social one, is to be admired. Spain is set to dethrone Japan as the country with the longest life expectancy in the world by 2040. Spaniards' diet has a lot to do with it, even if they do sit down to eat rather late.

What can you do to achieve a life expectancy as long as Spaniards? The highest in the EU for many years now. And I'm not just talking about the Mediterranean diet. Despite some deep-seated habits, regular drinking, smoking, and a love of processed cold meats, to name a few, Spaniards live long lives. Spain has the longest life expectancy in the EU, 83 compared to the average 81.5 years. Spanish women tend to live 5 years longer than the Spanish men, 86 and 81 years respectively. So what can you do to live a lifestyle that tends to result in more years on this planet? The obvious one is the so-called Mediterranean diet, rich in extra virgin olive oil, fresh fish, legumes, seasonal produce, and whole grains. This isn't too difficult in a country in which supermarkets stock healthy produce at a reasonable price, whereas in countries like the US, eating well is a rich person's game. Next up is getting off your bum and going for a walk. Spaniards are the Europeans who walk most, with an average of 7,750 daily steps, ahead of Britain's at 7,231. Bilbao, Madrid and Barcelona are the places where people walk the most, which highlights how living in a city, where most services are within walking distance, means less time sitting behind the wheel than for those in rural Spain. Pensioners here just walk for the love of walking, whether it's up and down beaches or city centre streets. So why does this matter so much for longevity? Walking is good for the heart. It improves blood pressure, blood sugar levels, the entire vascular system, prevents cognitive decline, and promotes socialization. On that last point about promoting socialization, getting outdoors and spending time with people is another reason that's regularly referenced when talking about Spaniards' secret to longevity. Spaniards are very much renowned for having strong family and social ties, which act as an emotional and physical safety net that reduces stress and promotes a healthier life. Personal connection creates mental and emotional stimulation, which are automatic mood boosters, while isolation is a mood destroyer. So even if you're a foreigner in Spain who doesn't have family close by, make sure to get out there and talk to your neighbours, make friends, or even start or return to an old hobby. What activities make you happy and what prevents you from doing them? Well, think back to your childhood. What did you enjoy when you were younger? Singing? Playing games? Doing certain hobbies? When you're older, you have more opportunities to return to the activities you associate with happiness. Free time is a lot harder to come by for people of working age and or with a family to take care of. But even in this sense, it's important to take a page from the Spanish work-life book. The job market is arguably one of the most disappointing parts of life in Spain for foreigners and locals alike, with obstacle-ridden career aspirations and low average salaries. So it's no surprise that Spaniards work to live and not live to work. Their often frustrating work conditions result in them realizing at a much earlier age that a career isn't what truly makes you happy, and that spending time with loved ones and free time matter much more. A recent study by the Barcelona Society of Economic and Social Studies found that 36% of Spaniards are willing to take a salary cut to achieve a better work-life balance. Even though rising living costs are making this choice harder for many, there's still an ingrained sense among Spaniards that life is to be enjoyed. That's what captivates so many foreigners who move here, and they quickly realise that by copying what Spaniards do, their quality of life takes a giant leap. Of course, having a world-class public health system helps with niggles, and plenty of sunshine all year round does wonders for your mood. But it's perhaps the Spanish habits of being outdoorsy and social that can really keep you young into old age.

You may have been reading in the British press about the crisis in Ceuta, a Spanish enclave on the African coast alongside Morocco. So I'll try and tell you something about what happened and why. 2 months after the Ceuta mass crossing of migrants from Morocco, a question that many in Spain and abroad have is why are there still thousands of migrants camping out on the streets and beaches of the Spanish enclave? When will the crisis be resolved? On July the 30th and 31st, an estimated 70,000 migrants rushed and swam from Morocco across the border into Ceuta, one of Spain's two enclaves in North Africa. For some, it was further evidence of the invasion of Europe, as tens of thousands of economic migrants had breached one of only two land borders with Africa. For others, the border rush was a humanitarian crisis and a preview of climate and conflict-induced migration flows in the future. 2 months later, thousands of migrants, including many women and children, have remained in the tiny territory, often sleeping on the streets or beach. Makeshift settlements have been set up, while other migrants have been housed in temporary accommodation. While Spain's ruling socialists claim that the vast majority of the migrants crossed the border back into Morocco after a few days, those left in the Spanish city are visible, and tensions have flared amongst locals. So why is it taking Spain so long to decide what to do with these irregular migrants? Essentially because not all migrants are the same, and some may have genuine claims to stay in Spain. This takes time, especially with Ceuta's immigration and social services overwhelmed. There are adults and minors to separate. Even though Moroccans make up the majority, there are also people from countries considered unsafe who are fleeing war or persecution, such as Sudan or Afghanistan. There may be migrants who declare themselves stateless or have no way of proving who they are or where they come from, or people claiming asylum, something that the Spanish authorities can't ignore. The vast majority who were quickly returned, however, were simply economic migrants and mostly Moroccan. This profile of migrant has less legal rights and can be returned much quicker. The Moroccans who make up most of the arrivals could theoretically be returned if they came with primarily economic motives, but some migrants are seeking international protection in Spain. Beginning these bureaucratic processes, ensuring they're legal, as well as arranging food and accommodation takes time. And then we must remember that Ceuta is not only a Spanish autonomous city or part of the Spanish border. With the world's eyes on the tiny territory, Spain mustn't only satisfy Spanish law, but European and international law too, further slowing processes. Despite the international press declaring the Ceuta crisis over, those migrants and minors currently claiming asylum or international protection could be there for a long time. Meanwhile, it's important to remember that these illegal immigrants aren't part of the Schengen area just because they're in a Spanish enclave. They still have to cross the Mediterranean and enter the Spanish mainland before they are considered to be actually in Europe and the Schengen area.

a government-run online search engine to find public and affordable rental properties in Spain, is now up and running. As announced by the Prime Minister Pedro Sanchez, the Casa 47 portal currently offers 800 flats spread across various regions, with a further 1,500 to be added. This is another step forward in a national policy. We want to be a country where having decent housing is not a privilege reserved for the few, said Sanchez. Through the search engine, users can access all public housing calls for applications across the country, as well as find detailed information on the available properties, type, location, deadlines, and eligibility criteria. The homes will meet three requirements: stability, tenants' tenancy agreements will last for up to 75 years, affordability, the rent may never exceed 30% of the average income in the region, and accessibility,

Spanish Prime Minister Pedro Sanchez confirmed last Monday that his government will call an early general election for November the 29th amid nationwide discontent against the recent parliamentary rejection of key housing crisis measures. Spain's next general election was originally scheduled for August 2027, meaning that Spaniards will head to the ballot box around 9 months ahead of time. We can only hope that, whatever the outcome, a new government is formed fairly quickly after the result is announced. Sadly, Spain has an unfortunate reputation for taking months to form a majority government in recent years. Recent opinion polls have placed the main opposition Conservative Popular Party ahead of the existing ruling Socialists.

0: canto.
1: Well, we're just coming up to the 1 o'clock news, after which you can enjoy the magic of the musicals. And then at 1:30 this afternoon, Neil Ogden will be back, of course, with The Sound of Sunday. And I'll be back at 8 o'clock tonight with The Sound of Country here on

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3: From the Sky News Centre at 1, Houthi rebels have urged airlines and passengers to stay away from airports in Saudi Arabia after carrying out a deadly strike in Riyadh. The group, which is backed by Iran, is behind the attack, which killed 12 people and injured 300 others. The Pope says he will undergo surgery early next week to remove a nodule from his lung.
4: Carissimi, dearest, recently during some medical examinations, doctors found a localised nodule in my lung. It was detected at a very early stage and is well contained. The doctors believe it is advisable to intervene, so following their advice, I've decided to undergo surgery to remove it.
3: It's understood Leo XIV will be treated at Rome's Gemelli Hospital and is expected to be there between tomorrow and Wednesday. The procedure won't affect his scheduled trip to South America next month. Another row has erupted between Donald Trump and Volodymyr Zelensky, this time over a deal to buy diesel from Russia. The US president's told Ukrainians to elect a new leader after being called weak by his counterpart in Kyiv. Mr. Trump's facing midterm elections next month and is under pressure over fuel prices. Shadow Chancellor Andrew Griffith says the UK could do more to tackle rising costs.
5: The world would be a lot more secure for British citizens if we properly funded our defence, if we had more energy independence, energy security, and we were actually able to use our voice with courage on the world footing.
3: A man's been brought to the UK from Turkey and arrested over a double shooting at a lockdown party in Manchester. Police say they're questioning a 36-year-old on suspicion of murder. A report's warning humans could become extinct as soon as the year 2100. Research published in medical journal The Lancet says malicious use of AI and nuclear conflict are among 17 major threats to our survival. And finally, in sports, Celtic lead Motherwell 1-0 at half-time in the Scottish Premiership. Carmelo Duran got the goal. That's the latest from Sky News. I'm Chris.
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0: I'm Miley Cyrus, and this is
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3: She's a babe. Just a babe. Still cavorting in her crib, eating breakfast with a bib, with her baby teeth and all her baby curls. She's a tot. Just a tot. But for bouncing on your knee, I am positive that she doesn't even know that boys aren't girls. She's a snip. Just a snip. Making dreadful baby noise, having fun with all her toys. Just a chickadee who needs a mother hen. She's a cub, a papoose. You can never turn her loose. She's too infantile to take her from her pen. Of course, that weekend in Trouville, in spite of all her youthful zeal, she was exceedingly polite, and on the whole, a sheer delight. And if it wasn't joy galore, at least not once was she a bore that I recall. No, not at all. Oh, she's a child, a silly child. Adolescent to her toes, and good heaven how it shows. Sticky thumbs are all the fingers she has got. She's a child, a clumsy child. She's as swollen as a grape, and she doesn't have a shape. Where her figure ought to be, it is not. Just a child, a growing child, but so backward for her years. If a boy her age appears, I am certain he will never call again. She's a scamp and a brat, doesn't know where she is at, and equipped and desirable to men. Of course, I must in truth confess that in that brand new little dress, she looks surprisingly mature and had a definite

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A little girl! 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

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Now, children, do, re, mi, fa, so, and so on are only the tools we use to build a song. 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So, do, la, fa, mi, do, re. 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
1: Here we go again then, Sunday afternoon, Sunday the 11th of October 2026. We're back, it's the Sound of Sunday, live till 5, good afternoon.

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0: Shaking everybody dance here on HRB. Good afternoon. We are local hospital health and wellbeing community radio station around the hospital and around Basingstoke on DAB. And online as well, Sunday the 11th of October. International Day of the Girl Child today. National Coming Out Day, British Food Fortnight, it's the final day. Final day of Dyslexia Awareness Week, National Sausage Pizza Day. It's World Hospice and Palliative Care Day. It's National Spread Joy Day. Hey, that's what we're aiming to do. National Curry Week, Baby Loss Awareness Week. It's Anti-Poverty Week. It's the anniversary of the day when the Mary Rose was lifted to the surface. This day, 1982. Remember that? Bruce Parker commentating. He got his moment of national fame on that day. It's the Foobs Trail and Fun Run in Old Basing today. The Berkshire Biodiversity and Regenerative Food Festival Day in Reading. Try saying that fast. The Tadley Arts Festival and Boys Life are in concert tonight at the Anvil. Hope you enjoyed the musicals, by the way. And Vernon Pierce before that, and Vernon will join us again in just over an hour's time for this. HRB's Weekend Prize Draw. So, if you are a patient here at Basingstoke and North Hampshire Hospital, you could be the winner of our Weekend Prize Draw this afternoon. Now, as this is the only music on demand show so far, we've only got six people in the draw, which are the six people I've just been to see up on C4. So if you're somewhere else in the hospital and you like a request and you'd like to be in the draw, then make a request. You'll be given a number and we will choose a number at random at 23 and the person with that number will win the prize. How do you make a request? If you're in hospital, you do this.
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0: And have a request via there. Or if you're old-fashioned, if you're feeling old-fashioned, pick up your phone.
1: 01256 313 521.
0: And that's our number. We will do the draw at 23. You have till lines close for the weekend prize draw at 2:30. That is 52 minutes starting from now.
2: HRB's weekend prize draw.

0: So between now and 5 o'clock, here's what we've got. The local theatre guide coming soon in about 10 minutes time, and our first competition is 1 in 3. Who's it going to be after the next song? We've got the news and sport at 2, another chance to win the late and the great plus soap update after 2. There's local news, sport and weather at 2:30, and a classic from the cabinet ahead of the weekend prize draw. 60 second showbiz, quiet quarter of an hour, someone will choose a random vinyl. It's Memory Makers in the Saturday morning TV years and after 3, and we're also back in Huntsford, and of course it's Residence Request at the Tadley Community Social from 4, and of course Music On Demand as well. Your Sunday shout outs, you want your weekend report, tell us what you're up to today on the WhatsApp
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0: Are you as excited as I am?
2: Oh, yeah.
3: So after this, we'll do our first competition of the afternoon. That'll be one in three. Who's it going to be? And between now and two, we'll play our first request as well. It's HRB at 20 to 2 now. Oh,

0: Kids from Fame on HRB. High Fidelity on Sunday afternoon. Sound of Sunday until 5 o'clock. In the sport today, we have three Premier League matches kicking off later. Two at 2 o'clock. That'll be Crystal Palace against Nottingham Forest and Hull City against Everton, and Liverpool against Manchester City kicks off at 4:30 this afternoon. That'll be Manchester City's first game since all their troubles happened over the international break. We'll give you news of all of those during the afternoon. In the Championship, we had the South Coast Derby kicking off at 12 o'clock. Looks like Southampton are going to win that. They're winning against Portsmouth by 1-0 at the moment. Down to 10 players, but still winning 1-0. That's still a latest score, but coming in to its closing moments. That was a midday kickoff. Also today, American football in London this afternoon. The Philadelphia Eagles face the Jacksonville Jaguars, even at Tottenham Hotspur Stadium, kick off 2:30. It's the British Touring Car Championship season finale at Brands Hatch, and the Goodwood Racecourse stages its final meeting of the flat race season this afternoon as well. And we'll keep you up to date with the Premier League. As I say, right now, though, your chance to win
1: the Sound of Sunday Brain Teaser.
0: So this is the brain teaser that we call...
2: It's a 1 in 3. Who's it going to be?
0: So basically, I'm going to ask you a question which has three possible answers, each of which is a person. And you just have to tell me...
2: It's a 1 in 3. Who's it going to be?
0: The answer. The prize, by the way, Sound of Sunday pen and a vintage hospital radio yo-yo.
2: It's a 1 in 3. Who's it going to be?
0: So... let's do the competition for this afternoon. The question is, which former Conservative politician and best-selling novelist died this week, age 86? Is it A, John Major, B, Geoffrey Archer, or C, William Hague? If you want to take part, pick out your bedside phone. If you're in hospital, press the hospital radio button. Or if you're outside the hospital, it's 01256 313 521. Lines close at 2:10, so you have about 25 minutes starting just then.
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5: Right, okay, good afternoon. If you want to request, then do get in touch with us. I've already met several people up on C4. Good afternoon to everyone I met up on C4. Your request coming soon. We're starting with Devinda, and I love a challenge. She said, can you play any Punjabi music? Well, I've had a look. We refuse to be beaten here at HRB, so hopefully...

0: That sounded like quite mainstream Punjabi music to me, but it's what Google came up with when I asked it, what counts as Punjabi music. Hope that fitted, hope that was suitable for you, Davinda. Karan Ajula and Icky, and that was called Tell Me. And I hope that counts as Punjabi music. You are definitely in the draw, though, Davinda, and we will do that draw at 20 to 3. More requests coming up after 2 o'clock. It's 10 minutes to 2 o'clock. Don't forget, 1 in 3, who's it going to be? Which former Conservative politician and best-selling novelist died this week, aged 86? Is it A, John Major, B, Geoffrey Archer, or C, William Hague? You have another 20 minutes to give us a call and try and win yourself a Sanders Sunday pen and Hospital Radio Vintage Yo-Yo. Now, if you're thinking of a night out in the next few weeks...
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0: Here's some suggestions for you. So in Basingstoke, Lenny Henry brings his show Still at Large to the Anvil of this Wednesday, followed by musical comedy duo Flo and Joan on Thursday. Leo Sayer takes the stage next Saturday, the 17th, and comedian Harry Enfield is next Sunday, the 18th of the Anvil. Lucy Beaumont is there on Wednesday, the 21st. Over in Reading, the Hexagon welcomes comedian Tom Davis on Saturday the 17th, that's next Saturday, and Nish Kumar on Wednesday the 21st. Families, family night out would be Princess Proms on Saturday the 24th. It's a good family night out. While Rude Science Live brings experiments and entertainment to the stage on Wednesday the 28th. I think they were on Blue Peter on Friday, if you want to have a taste of that. Newbury in the Corn Exchange has Play Ball opening this Tuesday. And The Tale of Us comes to the Old Library on Friday the 16th. If you enjoy a good whodunit, Murder She Didn't Write arrives on the 20th and 21st, inviting the audience to help create an improvised murder mystery. And the Watermill Theatre in nearby Bagner, Murder Before Evensong continues through to the 14th of November. Full details, performance times and tickets, visit the websites of the Anvil, of Anvil Arts, Reading Arts, the Corn Exchange and the Watermill Theatre. Check availability, of course, before you travel, as some performances may sell out. But that is your local theatre guide for this week.
2: That's live.
0: Arthur Block, shrewd commentator on contemporary society, calls this Jones's Law. 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
0: Seven minutes to 2 o'clock, still 1-0 on the South Coast Derby, still going on. Must be
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0: We'll give you the result very soon. And news and sport for two. HRB playing in U2.

Isn't AI a wonderful thing? I've just asked it to find some good cello music for Gillian for the next half hour. I spent about 30 seconds trying to find me some Punjabi music with a cello in. It found it though, amazingly enough, it found it. Right, we've got 30 seconds to fill before the news.

South Coast Derby has finished 1-0 to Southampton. Southampton down to 10 men. But still beat their South Coast rivals. And I think that lifts them up.

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2: From the Sky News Centre at 2. The Pope is to undergo surgery after a nodule was found on his lung. The 71-year-old says his medical team believe it to be right to intervene, and he's agreed to the procedure. It's understood he'll be treated in Rome between tomorrow and Wednesday. TP Dr. Nikita Kanani says it doesn't sound too serious.
3: They're often found by chance, and most of them aren't cancer. They could be old scars from infections or inflammation. What's really encouraging here is the Pope's own description. It's well-defined, it's very early stage. It's clearly localised, and they're exactly the features that doctors would hope to see.
2: At least 12 people have been killed and more than 300 injured in an attack on an airport in Saudi Arabia's capital, Riyadh. Yemen's Houthis have warned airlines and passengers against using Saudi airports and airspace. A 73-year-old man has been charged with murder following the death of a woman near Bristol. The victim, who hasn't been named but who we know was aged 71, was found with serious injuries and pronounced dead in Bradley Stoke at around 2 on Friday afternoon. An investigation is underway after a man was killed by a tiger after getting into its enclosure. Yorkshire Wildlife Parks reassured people that the big cat won't be euthanised. The Defence Secretary says the UK will try to bring our friends back together after a new row between the US and Ukraine. It began when Donald Trump agreed to buy Russian diesel. Volodymyr Zelensky called that weak leadership, prompting Mr. Trump to urge Ukrainians to replace their president. West readings link the oil deal directly to the upcoming American elections.
4: I think it's just a political reality, isn't it? The cost of living is high on the public's agenda in this country, elsewhere, and no doubt President Trump wants to respond to that. We would obviously prefer a stronger approach on sanctions.
2: And in football, Celtic are top of the Scottish Premiership after beating Motherwell 2-0. The Premier League action is just underway with Palace against Forest and Hull hosting Everton. That's the latest.
5: Hopefully with a microphone that's slightly less muffled, here's Colin Bisley with the sports.
6: Arsenal boss Mikel Arteta says Bruno Guimarães showed the level all his players need to be at as they got past Leeds 2-1. The Brazil international came off the bench in the second half to score the winner on his home debut to leave the champions off the top of the Premier League on goal difference.
7: We know that it's going to be every single week the same, because every game that I have watched in those 3 weeks, which has been a lot to understand what is happening in the league again, is not going to be any different to that.
6: North London rivals Tottenham remain without a win following a 1-1 draw at Manchester United. Chelsea ease past Bournemouth 5-1 for their first victory in four league games. They're level on points with unbeaten Brentford, who were held 2-2 away to Aston Villa, and 3 behind Brighton following their 2-0 success at Sunderland. Rangers have a 1-point lead at the top of the Scottish Premiership this morning. That's thanks to a 3-1 win over Kilmarnock. Celtic can return to the summit, though, if they avoid defeat at Motherwell at lunchtime. Swansea had to come from behind to get a 2-1 win over Norwich and remain top of the Championship. Middlesbrough are their nearest challengers, 2 points back after beating Wolves 1-0. Max Verstappen aims for a second successive Formula One victory in a week when he goes from pole position at this afternoon's Singapore Grand Prix. The Red Bull driver, who also won at the sprint, will share the front row with Charles Leclerc. Lewis Hamilton will be third on the grid, just in front of Championship leader Kimi Antonelli. A Rugby Union Prem champions Northampton

0: responded to their opening defeat of the season by getting past Bath 71-48. It was the second highest scoring game in English top flight history.
1: Thanks, Colin. And as we just heard before the news, Southampton have beaten Portsmouth by a goal to nil in the South Coast Derby, which is kick-off at 12 o'clock in the Championship. And it's Crystal Palace against Nottingham Forest, Hull against Everton in the Premier League, which have just kicked off at 2 o'clock. That's your sport. You're up to date.
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0: Hello, hello, hello, hello, hello, hello to all of you in Bathing Stoke and all lying there in bed as well. It's Bessel Brass here.
1: Neil Ogden.
2: 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God, he is fabulous.
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0: So your final chance to take part in 1 in 3, who's it going to be? We want to know the answer to this question. Which former Conservative politician and best-selling novelist died this week, age 86? Was it A, John Major, B, Geoffrey Archer, or C, William Hay? You've got a couple more minutes. Lines close at 2:10. We'll do the answer in just a moment. We want your shout-outs as well. What are you up to this weekend in Basingstoke? We've got to do a shout out to all our colleagues at Radio Tyneside, who celebrated 75 years on the air this week.
1: Shout out!
0: Yeah, well done to everyone at Radio Tyneside, winning loads of awards every year as usual. And our friend Dave Nicholson, he's been there for all of those 75 years, I think. Also,
1: shout out
0: to Blue Peter's Abby Cook, who after just 6 weeks of training, and who had never been in a rowing boat before, took part in the British Rowing Championships, won herself a gold medal and broke the British record.
1: Shout out!
0: I didn't make a lot of it on Blue Peter on Friday. And also, we have to do a
1: shout out
0: to friend of this show, Sonny, who is a park champion at Queen Elizabeth Olympic Park and a volunteer at numerous other places. He volunteers about 8 days a week, I think, who had a bit of an accident this week while volunteering at the velodrome at Queen Elizabeth Olympic Park. Get well soon, Sonny. Just don't go stage diving again too soon, will you?
1: Shout out!
0: And to everyone who was at the Park Champions annual celebration on Monday, we were at the Sadler's Wells Theatre, the new Sadler's Wells Theatre in Queen Elizabeth Olympic Park. Very posh it was too. They've got a very nice posh restaurant place just in front of there. And we had our annual celebration of all the thousands of hours of volunteering that everyone does at Queen Elizabeth Olympic Park. So if you ever go there, and we've recommended it enough times on this show, but if you ever go to Queen Elizabeth Olympic Park in Stratford, go to the information point and tell the people in pink we sent you. They'll know what you're talking about.
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0: If you want a
1: shout out
0: this afternoon, give us a WhatsApp message, 07400 430 88. Meanwhile, it's time to wrap up our brain teaser, the brain teaser that we call...
3: It's a 1 in 3. Who's it going to be?
0: So, this was the question we asked about half an hour ago. Which Conservative Party politician died this week, aged 86? Which Conservative Party politician and best-selling novelist died this week, aged 86? Was it A, John Major, B, Geoffrey Archer, or C, William Hague? If you said... Oh, hang on, we better close the lines, hadn't we? Hang on.
4: Time's up!
0: Right, time's up for that one. You could have won your prize if you'd have said...
5: Yeah!
0: Geoffrey Archer, you'd have got a round of applause, you see? We'll do another brain teaser.
3: It's a 1 in 3. Who's it going to be?
0: Next Sunday on The Sound of Sunday. How many more jingles can I play in one link, I wonder?
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0: Right, local news coming at 2:30. The local sport as well. Here's some of the stories from the last 7 days.
6: This is HRB.
7: And in the local news, a person has died after they were hit by a train. The incident happened between Basingstoke and Hook on Saturday and led to major disruption on the rail network.
8: Residents have welcomed plans for a new £60 million leisure complex to replace Basingstoke's ageing aquadrome, though some raise concerns about parking and affordability. The proposed development, which would be built on a car park at Basingstoke Leisure Park, would include competition and teaching pools, leisure waters with flumes, a gym, fitness studios, indoor play facilities, climbing attractions, paddle courts, and a cafe.
9: A mosque in Basingstoke is inviting the public to learn more about Islam at an open day. The Basingstoke Muslim Welfare Association will hold the event at Al Bayr Mosque in Sarum Hill on Sunday, November 1st, from 11 a.m. until 4 p.m.
10: A major shake-up of rubbish collections is starting in Basingstoke next week as part of attempts to improve the borough's dismal recycling rates. Residents across Basingstoke and Dean are being urged to ensure they know when their bin will be collected ahead of major changes beginning next Monday, when rubbish bins will be emptied fortnightly, alternating with recycling collections.
0: Dan Murrell, Scott Rawlings, Lee Cunnington, Mark Payne with some of the local news stories from the last 7 days. And yes, don't forget, it's all changed for the rubbish collections as of tomorrow. So check your collection date. I checked mine yesterday, actually, and I found out that even though we had a green bin collection last Monday, we've got another one tomorrow. So it's kind of out of sequence. So check your bin collection dates before you put your rubbish bins out tonight. But that all starts this week across Basingstoke. Our more local news at 2:30.
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0: Right, Jonathan on C4. Can't find the song that you asked for, but you did ask for Muse because you're a big fan of Muse. So how about this one instead? It's called Survival.

0: for Jonathan on C4. Good afternoon to you. Thanks for choosing Muse. Sorry it wasn't the song you wanted, but hopefully that will do instead. That's called Survival. You're in the draw. And we do that with Vernon, who's Drawmaster today, at 2:40 this afternoon. If you're heading down to the main entrance at all this afternoon, you'll find Drawmaster. No, you won't. You'll find Ward Visitor Mark. He's there this afternoon promoting the station, giving out a few magazines, talking to all those in the main entrance there about HRB. It's HRB on show day today until about 4 o'clock. So if you're heading to anywhere near the main entrance, then check that out. Check Mark out this afternoon. Go and have a chat to Mark. Right, your second chance to win a Sanders Sunday pen now.
1: The late and great.
0: And a Hospital Radio vintage yo-yo as well. So I'm going to give you three clues to someone who is sadly no longer with us. But who am I talking about? Clue one. This person was born in London and became one of Britain's most celebrated singer-songwriters. Clue two. Songs included Space Oddity, Heroes and Life on Mars. And clue three. This person died in 2016, just 2 days after releasing their final album, which was called Black Star. Who am I talking about? You have 10 minutes to tell me. Pick out your bedside phone, press the hospital radio button. 01256 313521 or WhatsApp 074000 4300 88. You have till 25 past two. I said that's 10 minutes, actually only 5 minutes. But anyway, your time starts just then.
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0: Stay with me by the Faces here on HRB, playing out for Jim, who is up on C4. Good afternoon to you, Jim. You are in the draw for 20 to 3 when Vernon will be joining us live from Spain to pick that number at random. In the Premier League, we have a goal for Nottingham Forest after 2 minutes. Slightly late telling you about this one. 1-0 up against Crystal Palace. No score between Hull City and Everton. Of course, the game from earlier on, the South Coast Derby. Southampton beat Portsmouth by a goal to nil. We're going to have a request for Gillian in just a moment. I've found some cello music. It's not Punjabi, but I have found it, and we'll play it for you in just a moment. First of all, time for this.
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0: If you missed out on your favourite soap this week, time to catch up.
2: Soap update.
0: Starting with Hollyoaks.
2: Soap update.
0: Warren's complicated relationships create more trouble when he admits to sleeping with Gemma, while Gemma faces questions about her criminal activities. And Mercedes has information linking Gemma to Jensen. And Dodger is drawn into a confrontation involving claims that Jensen is an undercover agent with evidence about Steve's disappearance.
2: Soap update.
0: All sounds very complicated in Hollyoaks at the moment.
2: Soap update.
0: In Home and Away, Summer Bay faced a difficult week as Levi's recovery suffers another setback and Zane faces the consequences of his actions. Mackenzie and Levi must confront a difficult decision while Marilyn makes an emotional plea.
2: Soap update.
0: In Emmerdale, the village says goodbye to Jimmy, with Nicola struggling to come to terms with his betrayal as she prepares to speak at his funeral. Meanwhile, Robert and Sadie are searching for missing money, and a mysterious key found among Jimmy's belongings may hold an important clue.
2: Soap update.
0: In the Archers, it's an emotional week in Ambridge as Amma is adjusting to life with her new baby and receives reassurances from a health visitor after worrying about feeding. Eddie invites Anne-Marie and Bill to the baby's cider wetting celebration, while Kira's toothache leads to an unexpected trip to the dentist. Clary's concerns begin to surface. Anna stumbles upon shocking information, and the village comes together to say farewell to a friend.
2: Soap update.
0: In Coronation Street, Kit reveals to Lisa that he has cancer, and she promises to support him. At the same time, the Platt family face another crisis after a confrontation involving Doug leads to a shooting being reported, and Shona is distressed as Doug is taken away for assessments.
2: Soap update.
0: And in EastEnders this week, Ian is returned to Wolford after his time in prison, but his homecoming is far from straightforward. Nancy Carter is back too, along with brother Lee, seeking legal advice from Johnny while hoping to keep a return from Linda. That doesn't go according to plan though. Nicola grows closer to nephew Ryder, who is struggling with his father Ned's influence and begins opening up about his sexuality. Meanwhile, new parents Penny and Vinny are exhausted. Penny becomes anxious when questions are raised about whether baby Ethan looks like his father.
2: Soap update.
0: And that's your soaps.
3: How you doing? I'm Mark.
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0: Okay, it's 2:30 on HRB. Local news, sports and weather coming next, and a classic from the cabinet after that. I thought we were running out of time today. Clearly not. Meanwhile, this is for Gillian on C4. Some cello music. How about the cello concerto, first movement? This is for you. Enjoy.

0: There you go. Some cello music for you, Julian. Sir John Barbarolli and Cello Concerto First Movement. Hope you enjoyed that. Thanks for choosing a request this afternoon. You are in the draw when we do that very soon. First of all, we have to do the answer to this.
1: The Late and Great.
0: Mind the gap. So, I asked you this question. I gave you three clues earlier. Clues to someone who is sadly no longer with us. I was born in London and became one of Britain's most celebrated singer-songwriters. Songs included Space Oddity, Heroes and Life on Mars, and died in 2016, just 2 days after releasing a final album called Black Star. So did you get it? Well, if you did, you could have phoned in and got yourself a Sound of Sunday pen and Vintage Hospital Radio Yo-Yo is the person responsible for these songs. Oh,

0: Oh, there's supposed to be China Girl in there as well, but that didn't work, did it? So China Girl, Heroes and Sound and Vision, who did those three songs? It was, of course, David Bowie. We'll do another late and great next week. Meanwhile, we are very, very late in doing this.
1: 5, 4, 3, 2, 1. The lines are now closed.
0: That's it, no more entries to the weekend prize draw. I really thought we were on time this week. Local news, sport and weather coming up, followed by a classic from the cabinet. Then we'll do the weekend prize draw and try and squeeze in some showbiz news before 3.
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0: And in today's local news, a Basingstoke care home has been told it must improve after inspectors found residents' communication needs were not always being met and records relating to mental capacity decisions were incomplete. The Care Quality Commission rated Meadowview Neurological Centre in Bradley Way, Beggarwood, as requires improvement following an inspection on August the 3rd and 4th. Its report was published last month. The centre provides accommodation with nursing care for up to 28 people living with neurological conditions, acquired brain injuries and other complex needs. There were 15 people living at the home at the time of the inspection. A spokesperson for the home said they had already developed and begun implementing a robust action plan to address the areas identified for improvement. Despite these concerns, the home was rated good in 3 categories of safety, effectiveness and caring. And inspectors found residents' needs were assessed regularly, risk assessments were completed and care plans provided staff with guidance on keeping people safe. Artificial intelligence is being rolled out across NHS South East to help transform cancer care, supporting clinicians in the diagnosis and treatment of the disease. The technology will be used to triage skin cancer referrals in what has been described as the largest rollout of autonomous medical AI in NHS history. DERM, D-E-R-M, an AI tool developed by UK-based Skin Analytics, is set to go live across all 8 NHS trusts in the South East starting this autumn. And a specialist surgical hub has celebrated its first anniversary, having treated more than 1,200 patients and gained recognition at a national level. The Hampshire Orthopaedic Centre, located at the Royal Hampshire County Hospital in Winchester, opened in September 2025 to provide faster access to planned orthopaedic surgery for patients across Hampshire and the Isle of Wight. The centre has increased capacity for elective care and helped reduce waiting times for hip and knee replacements by an average of 5 weeks. And your local sport for this weekend, starting with football. Basingstoke Town celebrated an impressive 4-1 victory over Malvern Town yesterday, while Tadley Kaliva picked up 3 valuable points with a 2-0 away win against Abbey Rangers. In ice hockey, the Basingstoke Bison were in action on Friday and lost 5-2 against Bristol Pitbulls, but they beat Leeds Knights last night by 3-2. Looking ahead, Tadley Kaliva welcome Yateley United on Tuesday. The Bison return home next Saturday to face Leeds Knights. And of course, Tadley Kaliva play at Aldershot next Saturday in the 4th qualifying round of the FA Cup, the winner going through to their first round proper. That's your local news and sports.
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0: Remaining dry with light winds and feeling quite pleasant in the autumnal sunshine today. Temperatures around average, 16 degrees Celsius. Remaining partly cloudy and dry into the evening. A cool night with cloud building from the west down to 5 degrees Celsius. Monday, cloudy with patchy light rain developing during the morning and lingering through the day with fresh winds. Temperatures above average, 18 degrees.
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2: I really thought we were on time today. Only about 10 minutes late with this. It's a classic from the Cabinets. It's a song from my mum's record collection that I have just discovered in our record cabinet at home. And this is a classic released in 1958 by Marty Wilde and the Wildcats, a haunting slice of British rock and roll, originally recorded by American singer Jodie Reynolds. The song tells a dark, dramatic tale of lost love set against a stormy seashore. With its brooding atmosphere and echo-laden vocals, it captures the darker side of late 50s rock and roll. It's Marty Wilde and the Wildcats, and Endless Sleep.

So there you go, Endless Sleep, Marty Wild and the Wildcats, played on vinyl, our classic from the cabinet for this week. We'll do another one of those. Well, hopefully a bit earlier next week. I really thought I was on time today, and I looked at the clock, and we are 5 minutes late. Oh, well. Right, it's 2:43. Time for this. That were well, didn't it? It's time for this.

0: Danny's good afternoon, live from Spain, fresh from doing his postcard earlier. To Vernon Pierce, we're going to have a general election soon, aren't you?
1: Oh, we are indeed, Neil. Yes, it always happens on a Sunday, which is an odd day, I suppose. But yeah, we're keeping our fingers crossed that all goes well, and they get a new government fairly quickly. They've got a habit of taking weeks and weeks to get a majority here.
0: Yeah, I was
1: anyway, it's a great day today. We're temperatures down to a more sort of comfortable 25 degrees now.
0: Yeah, it's not too bad here. I think it's around 17, 18 today, but it's deceptively warm outside. Yeah, I thought it would look cold, but it's actually quite warm. So not too bad. So, shall we get on and do the draw?
1: Yes, please.
0: Because I don't want you to miss any more of the Grand Prix than you need to.
1: Thanks, Neil.
0: Okay. Right, everyone who's had a request this weekend has been given a number. That's basically everyone who I saw earlier up on C4. So here we go. So, there's six of you in the draw this afternoon, all up on C4, so I know exactly where I'm going to deliver the prize in about a quarter of an hour's time. So, after the drum roll, a number between 1 and 6.
1: And the random number generator out here on the Costa Blanca has picked number 2 this week.
0: Number 2, we have just played his request. It was... what was it? It was The Faces. It was Stay With Me. Jim, up on C4, in Basics, you're the winner of this weekend's goodie bag.
2: Yeah!
1: Well done, Jim.
0: Don't run away. I will see you at 3 o'clock with your prize. Thanks, Vernon. We'll let you go off and watch the Grand Prix, and we'll see you next week.
1: Thanks a lot, Neil. All the best. Bye.
0: Bye. HRB's Weekend Prize Draw. So well done, Jim. Don't run away. I will see you at 3 with your prize.
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0: 1-1 in the football now, by the way. Bristol Palace 1, Nottingham Forest 1. No score, Hull v Everton. Both matches approaching half-time. That's Birdie and keeping your head up on the sound of Sunday on HRB. We're here till 5 o'clock today. We're at the Tadley Community Social for Risen Sequest from 4 o'clock. Jim Stevens has a happy hour show at 5. And Anne Murray is here for more requests from 6. So if you'd like Anne to play your request later, then give us a call, get in touch. And you can put your request on that show later. We're going to play a request for Pat very soon. That'll be Simon and Garfunkel. Good afternoon to you, Pat. And then with the quiet calls now, we're off to Hunsford. And a member of staff is going to choose a number one from the past in the staff number one selector about 3:15 as well. And the TMI years on the Memory Makers, Saturday morning TV years, before 4 as well. First of all,
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0: Time for a bit of this. Alison Hammond says she thought she was having a heart attack on live TV when she was rushed off this morning. Last week, the presenter appeared to clutch her chest as she was taken off set to hospital. She later confirmed it's a panic attack, but returning to screens earlier this week alongside co-host Dermot O'Leary, she called the ordeal surreal and scary.
1: Showbiz and entertainment.
0: Martin Freeman is going to be the voice of Gromit in an audiobook of the much-loved character's autobiography. The famously silent dog will finally tell his story in a work written by Wallace and Gromit's creator Nick Park. Grand, the autobiography of Gromit is out later this month. It can be pre-ordered now.
1: Showbiz and entertainment.
0: Sounds interesting, isn't it? The inner thoughts of Gromit. Yeah.
1: Showbiz and entertainment.
0: And the lightsaber that Darth Vader used to cut off Luke Skywalker's hand in Star Wars is going up for auction. The prop, which is also featured in Return of the Jedi, is expected to fetch at least £750,000. It's among more than 24 lightsabers being sold next month, alongside a Yoda puppet hand and a helmet from Rogue One.
1: Showbiz and entertainment.
0: And finally, this is a bit old, but we haven't been on for a couple of weeks. The children's classic show Play School is officially returning to the BBC to delight a brand new generation of young minds, nostalgic parents and eager children alike, can finally look through the iconic round square and arched windows once again, alongside timeless favourites like Humpty, Jemima and Big Ted. The updated series promises to bring back the pure magic of interactive storytelling, music and crafting. It's going out to tender for production companies to bid for it, looking to bring it back to life towards the end of next year. So yeah, we're going to once again hear this famous theme tune.

0: Will they use that one, or will they use the one from the 1980s? Play School returning to the BBC next year.
1: That's life.
0: Will Rogers, an American humorist, once remarked, "Everything is funny as long as it is happening to somebody else."
1: That's life.

Right, we're going to play Bridge Over Troubled Water on the quiet quarter of an hour after 3 o'clock, because we haven't got time to fit it in before three. We're going to play Good Tradition instead, like this. Up to the news at three with Tanita Tikaram on HRB.

half-time in the football. Crystal Palace lead Nottingham Forest by 2-1 now. They scored in the fourth minute of extra time. Or injury time. Or whatever you call it now. Time added on, maybe. It's neat to stick on a good tradition here on HRB. Pat on C4. We're going to play you Simon Garfunkel straight after the news, so don't go anywhere. And Jim up on C4. I'll be up with your prize in about 10 minutes, so don't run away either. We'll play the number one from the past in the staff number one selector at quarter past three. We're off to Huntsford. Someone's going to choose a random vinyl. And Memory Makers of Saturday Morning TV Years continues in the next hour as well. And from 4 o'clock, we're at Bishopswood Court in Tadley for residents' requests. It's the Sound of Sunday. We're on till five. The news for three is next in.

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5: From the Sky News Centre at 3, the Pope's revealed he's going to have surgery in the coming days to remove a nodule from his lung. He's told worshippers the lump was discovered at a very early stage and the Vatican expects recovery will take around a week. The US Treasury Secretary insists Donald Trump's deal to buy Russian diesel will go ahead despite questions over its legality. Scott Bessent told Fox News the administration already has the legal powers and he insists it'll help bring down fuel prices in America. The Foreign Secretary says he's appalled by an attack on Saudi Arabia's Mian airport, which has killed at least 12 people and injured more than 300. Iran-backed Houthi rebels have been blamed for the strike in Riyadh. Now Houthi-run television in Yemen is reporting a Saudi strike on Sana'a airport, although there's been no confirmation from Riyadh. Middle East expert John Stafanakis says Riyadh's airport's been attacked several times in recent days.
6: We thought that this will not occur again, but yet again, they targeted the airport one more time, and this time it was unfortunate. So the air is pretty filled with angst and concern and uncertainty about what will come.
5: In sports, I'll have the F1 result in a moment for you. But first, Crystal Palace are leading Nottingham Forest 2-1 at half-time in the Premier League on Forest boss Oliver Glasner's return to Selhurst Park. Manchester City visit Liverpool later in their first match since being found guilty of breaching Premier League financial regulations. Our sports correspondent Rob Harris spoke to Liverpool fans outside Anfield ahead of kick-off.
7: Pure hatred towards Man City is upset. It's not the players' fault, it's not the fans' fault, but they're still going to stick up with their club, aren't they?
8: So will you be chanting about it now?
7: Oh, yes.
9: Oh, yes.
7: 1,000,000,000%. No, they get everything they deserve now, City, and hopefully this appeal will finish and then we'll get everything come back and get asterisks and get relegated and get what they deserve now.
5: And Celtic have moved top of the Scottish Premiership after beating Motherwell 2-0 at Fir Park, and Max Verstappen won the Singapore Formula One Grand Prix ahead of Charles Leclerc.
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0: Quite a quarter of an hour on HRB. That was Eternal. And of course, it started with Pat's request for Simon and Garfunkel on Bridge Over Troubled Water, and with Deacon Blue in the middle. More tunes just like those on the Midnight Hour tonight. Vernon's back, and it's Fred Sanders with After Hours at 1 in the morning and the night shift from 2 here on HRB.
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There was a lot of rocking going on that night. Cruising time for the young bright lights. Just down past the gas rush by the meat factory door.

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7: It's the Sound of Sunday. Good afternoon, wherever you're listening to us this afternoon. We are up here on CCU for today's staff number one selector. And who am I with?
8: Victoria.
7: And you having a good afternoon?
8: Yeah, quite good.
7: Excellent. So we need a number between 1 and 3. Each one relates to a song that was number one on this day, and we'll play that song, whichever one you select. So 1, 2, or 3?
8: 1.
7: Okay, here is song number one from the start, from the selector this afternoon.
1: The staff number one selector.

0: Police and Don't Stand So Close to Me, as chosen by Victoria on CCU. Number one in our selection today, the band's hit about a teacher and a pupil was at number one for the charts for the week covering 11th of October 1980. If Victoria chose number two, we'd have played Maria McKee and Show Me Heaven. The power ballad featured in the film Days of Thunder, still at number one this day, 1990. Oh, number three would have been All Saints and Black Coffee. Number one this day in the year 2000, the group's atmospheric pop single, which was top of the charts this week 26 years ago. All Saints and Black Coffee. We'll do another staff number one selector next week. Random vinyl to come after Huntsford.
1: And now it's time to catch up with the week's events. Huntsford.
2: Okay, you lot, what are you having? It's my shout. I don't usually have much to celebrate, so order what you like.
3: Let's break out the champagne, Tom. Might as well get used to the high life now we've signed our recording contract.
2: You've got it, Ryan. Dad had some good stuff stashed away in the cellar. He doesn't know I know, daft old codger.
4: Oh, thanks, Tom, but don't get complacent, Ryan. Cantina management will make us work. It won't all be champagne and groupies.
2: Sad but true, Mario. Talking of work, we ought to play a celebration gig in here. What do you think?
5: Oh, great idea. It'll bring in cash, thank our local fans, and maybe get us some new ones.
2: Cheers, Sam. I'll fix it with Dad. But first, I'll just go and get that fizz.
3: A gig sounds great. So long as a fight doesn't break out, like it did when Trevor and Dory performed.
5: Lucky we don't attract lowlifes and trolls like they do.
3: It was well scary. A beer glass sailed past my ear. Just missed me. I thought I'd end up in casualty.
5: Oh, I didn't realise it was that bad.
2: Here's the fizz, dudes.
4: Oh, we were just talking about that scrap at Trev and Doreen's gig.
2: God, it was carnage. If PC Evans hadn't been having dinner with Dad upstairs, it would have got much worse.
4: I heard she arrested a bunch of them. I reckon she and your dad made a good team. He calms them down, she locks them up.
5: We must make sure they're here for our gig. We can't take any chances.
3: Not when we're on the brink of stardom.
2: Cheers to that.
6: 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You're just in time to listen to Laura's first live beauty spot programme. 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
7: Fingers crossed she'll be okay. 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
6: 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Laura's a natural. Looks like it's another success for Huntsford Radio.
7: 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We must thank Chantel for recommending her.
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2: Hey, Jodie. You're an excellent cook. I can't remember when I last had a lovely meal.
9: You're absolutely right, Dan. It was a wonderful dinner. Thanks so much for being such a fantastic host. I'd like to propose a toast to our chefs, Bob and Judy.
10: Cheers!
2: Cheers!
11: Well said, Raymond.
12: Oh, thank you all so much for coming, but it's not over yet. There's more to come.
11: Here we go, darling. Shower time.
9: Oh, dear. It was all going so well. I was right. They're up to something.
12: I have a little surprise for you all.
9: See? Surprises always spell trouble. Quick, let's make our excuses.
11: Oh, don't be silly, Raymond. Wait and see what happens.
12: Oh, you're looking worried, Raymond. Don't stress. You're not the only person in danger here. We all are. No one's safe from the ice bucket challenge.
9: The what?
11: You throw a bucket of ice over someone to raise money for charity.
12: Exactly, Charlotte. It's a fun way of raising money for Huntsford Children's Charity. Anyone can bid to make the person of their choice take the challenge.
2: All right, I'm going to bid £50 to pour ice over my local MP.
9: No, Dan, you can't do that to my wife. It's undignified.
11: Oh, don't fuss, Raymond. It's fine. I don't mind doing my bit for charity. Good job I brought that change of clothes.
9: Oh, well, if you're sure, dear.
11: Absolutely. As Sam would say, bring it on.
2: Sorry, Charlotte, but it's all for a good cause.
11: Ah! Oh, that is gold. Right, come on, Dan, pay up. Now, who's next?
8: At last, Chantelle, am I glad to be finished today.
13: You've hardly stopped this week, Laura. What time did you get home from Radio Huntsford the other night?
8: Late. We stopped for drinks on the way home.
13: After a full day's work? You must have been shattered.
8: No, quite the opposite. I was wired. I needed a drink to calm me down.
13: Were you nervous about broadcasting on radio for the first time?
8: I was at first, but once I got going, I really enjoyed it.
13: Oh, I'm glad.
8: Why don't you co-present a show with me? It'd be such fun.
13: Oh, I can't. Alistair thinks I spend too much time working and not enough with him.
8: Dan wasn't best pleased when I rolled in at 11. But skip the pub and you'll be home earlier. Come on, you'll love it.
13: Oh, it's not worth the hassle. You see, Alistair's very intense. Wants me all to himself.
8: Alistair could come to the studio. Not like Dan, who's stuck with a crying baby.
13: No, and risk him bumping into Adam and Heather. Oh, I can't face the aggro.
8: But they're your friends. Alistair should make an effort to get on with them.
13: I know, but I can't force him.
8: Look, it's none of my business, but you shouldn't let Alistair push you away from your mates. Are you sure you're happy with him?
13: Nobody's happy all the time. People thought me marrying Dave was a fairy tale, but it wasn't. He could be moody and jealous, but... oh, I'd give anything to have him back.
8: Do you feel as strongly about Alistair? Honestly?
13: Well, when it's going well, it's great. Alistair's attentive, and it's nice not to be alone anymore. But I'm not sure if I trust him.
8: Sorry, Chantelle, but that sounds like a deal-breaker to me.

0: sorry, we're closed. Oh, it's you, Harry. We're not due a delivery.
1: Can I have a word, Camilla?
0: Is something wrong?
1: No. I'd just like to ask a very beautiful and busy woman to have dinner with me at the Red Fort.
0: Well, then you should be round at Wavelengths asking Sharon, not wasting time with me.
1: I don't want to ask Sharon to dinner. I want to ask you.
0: Look, Harry, I'm too busy to be bothered with all that relationship nonsense. And anyway, my track record's not good.
1: Well, let's see if we can change that, shall we?
0: What do you mean?
1: Carmella, please will you have dinner with me at the Red Fort on Saturday? Or if Saturday's not convenient for you, I could book another night.
0: I don't know. I'm very busy.
1: I realise that, and it was wrong of me before just to turn up and assume you'd be free. I don't know what I was thinking.
0: Look, I will have dinner with you, but only as a friend. I don't do relationships.
1: You're a beautiful, intelligent woman, Carmella. I'd just like to get to know you better. I'm not expecting anything more.
0: As long as that's understood, then all right.
1: Brilliant. I'll pick you up at 7:30. Is that okay?
2: Come on in, Duncan. Did you find me okay?
3: Aye, Sarah. See, once I got to the river, it was easy. Oh, so quiet here.
2: I know. I chose to live on the edge of town so I could get away from work.
3: Well, you picked the right spot. Oh, the view's bra, and it's so peaceful.
2: Unless the ducks declare war on the swans, I'll never have to arrest anyone.
3: Plus, no drunken brawls for me to break up.
2: Exactly. I think we're both safe tonight. Let's take our drinks onto the balcony.
3: You know, I was thinking. Our jobs might be really different, but, you know, we've actually got a lot in common.
2: We're never going to fall out if one of us has to cancel because of work.
3: Not like me and the missus used to, anyway.
2: Oh, I can relate to that. My job has cost me a few boyfriends. That's why most police officers date other cops. It's easier that way.
3: I understand.
2: After all, not everyone's lucky enough to find a landlord who's a gourmet cook. Which reminds me, I'm not cooking tonight.
3: No worries.
2: But we're not going to starve. I've ordered in from the Thai garden. Perfect timing. Dinner is served.
3: Oh, that was grand. Oh, thank you. It's been a great evening.
2: Fancy a brandy with your coffee?
3: I better not. I'm driving.
2: You don't have to. You can stay over if you'd like.
3: Are you sure?
2: I am. In fact, I'm sure about you, Duncan.
4: Season 5, Episode 77 was written by Jean Fairbairn and 78 Helen Cooley. Mario was played by Tony Irving, Sam Chloe Fagan-Webb, Tommy and Dan Pete Warman, Ryan Stuart Nunn, Adam Steve Kay, Heather Wendy Underwood, Laura Carol Hooper, Judy Sonia Anderson, Charlotte Tina Yates, Raymond Ben West, Chantel Becky Zerati, Carmella Fee Fish, Harry Stuart Smith, Sarah Jilly Young and Duncan John McCusker. 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Hunsford's theme tune was composed by Nick Thompson. Produced and directed by Sue Rodwell-Smith, Hunsford was brought to you by Wavelength Production and recorded in Huntingdon, Cambridgeshire.
5: 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It is the Sound of Sunday on HRB this Sunday afternoon. I can tell you the latest from the football. There's been a few goals around in the last few minutes. Crystal Palace now leading 3-1 against Nottingham Forest, having come from behind. And it's Hull 1, Everton 2 now. Everton have come from behind as well. It was a Hull who scored first just after half time, and Everton have now scored twice in the second half in that one. Those two were the 2 o'clock kickoffs, so they're into their last 10 minutes now, with of course Liverpool against Manchester City kicking off at 4:30. The other big game today, South Coast Derby in the Championship, and 1-0 to Southampton against Portsmouth. It's 24 minutes to 4 o'clock.
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5: 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That's the Bucket List Wishes Halloween Quiz Night on the 30th of October, 6:30 till 9 at Burfield Village Hall.
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0: 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All the boys and the girls, they got it going on.
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3: Have you ever leaned on an arm on a chair and have it fall off down on the floor next to you and nearly fallen off the chair as a result? Yeah, that's just what happened to me. Right, it's Memory Makers coming soon. We'll meet our weekend prize draw winner too. First of all, it's time for Random Vinyl. What is Random Vinyl, I hear you ask? As per the song.

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0: choice of Nigel Gray, who has been chairman of Radio Red Hill for many, many, many, many years. Since 1980s, I think. Tina Turner, I Don't Want to Lose You. More random vinyl next week. Someone here at HRB Towers conveniently broke the stylus on the HRB record player. I had to bring in my own record player today in order to play vinyl. Thanks, whoever that was. Well, the show must go on, as they say. Hull City 2, Everton 2 is the latest score in the Premier League. Still 3-1 to Crystal Palace in the other game. All right, 3:43, time for memory makers. But we have to give a mention, one of these.
1: Shout out!
0: To all the Saturday Mashup Live team last week for all the subtle references they did for the 50th anniversary of Saturday Morning TV. There were loads of them, and there were so many subtleties that most of them would have probably gone over the head of the average Saturday Mashup Live viewer. In fact, probably all Saturday Mashup Live viewers, because there was the likes of they used different theme music from past shows to be in the background for different items. Joe Tasker had a Live and Kicking badge on. Shireen Kelvin had a Saturday Superstore badge. They did a Don't Do Duvets sketch in the Mashup Mart shop sketch. Mr. Blobby was there all morning, which was great and very funny. But again, your average Saturday Mashup viewer probably would not have a clue who Mr. Blobby was. Kia Peg had a jacket with all the Saturday Morning logos on, and a Swap Shop scarf as well. And even the opening titles, Posh Paws walked across the in front of the BBC Glasgow building, and the pinball, he came out the side of the building like he did in the Live and Kicking titles. And they also made up a 50th anniversary sting where they wrote Saturday Mashup in the style of all the old logos as well. So a definite
1: shout out
0: to the Saturday Mashup Live team, who did the 50th anniversary of Saturday Morning TV proud last week. And I hope you enjoyed the Sound of Sundays. It started with Swap Shop as well, if you were able to listen to it. It was on last Saturday morning at 11 o'clock, although it did overlap with some of that edition of Saturday Mashup. But it was on Friday evening again at 6 o'clock. Hope you enjoyed it. And we're able to have some memories of 50 years of Saturday Morning TV. We've got one more memory that we've made ourselves coming up between now and 4 o'clock. We're going to do this first.
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0: Because we're still doing the Saturday Morning TV years on Memory Makers, because we weren't here last week, so we didn't have a chance to finish this off. So we're up to TMI now. Dick and Dom in the bungalow, that was replaced by two more CBBC favourites, Sam Nixon and Mark Rhodes. Sam and Mark, they'd already been co-hosting Top of the Pops Saturday, which evolved into Top of the Pops Reloaded, which had some suggested could evolve into the replacement for Dick and Dom in the bungalow. Whether that would ever happen, we'll never know, as Top of the Pops itself was axed in 2006. So in September 2006, TMI, standing for Too Much Information, went on the air. Sam and Mark were joined by Caroline Flack, live from the MTV studios in Leicester Square. And the show brought back some of the feel of going live and Live and Kicking in a live three-hour show that even got out amongst the unsuspecting members of the public who just happened to be walking past in Leicester Square. For series 2, 3 and 4, the show changed to a 90-minute programme coming from Studio 9 at Television Centre, making a lot of use of the Blue Peter Garden, which is right next door. Caroline Flack left the show after Series 3 and has settled into a format of live music, cartoons and games involving the TMI viewers, otherwise known as the TMIers. The final series moved to Friday evenings and was renamed Sam and Mark's TMI Friday. It finished after 5 years in December 2010. And the biggest selling single of the TMI years? What do you reckon? This was 2006 to 2010. What do you reckon? Biggest selling single during that time?
4: Memory Makers on HRB.
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0: Well, I thought this was in the charts earlier than 2006, actually, but...
6: Good girl going back.
0: Rihanna and Jay-Z and Umbrella, biggest selling single during the TMI years.

0: 3:51 on HRB. That is the biggest selling single during the TMI years of Saturday morning TV. Rihanna and Jay-Z and Umbrella. Right, we've got a weekend prize draw winner to me now.
1: HRB's weekend prize draw.
0: So earlier on, this happened during the draw itself. So, there's six of you in the draw this afternoon, all up on C4, so I know exactly where I'm going to deliver the prize in about a quarter of an hour's time. So, after the drum roll, a number between 1 and 6.
2: And the random number generator out here on the Costa Blanca has picked number 2 this week.
0: Number 2, we have just played at his request. It was, what was it? It was for Faces. It was Stay With Me. Jim, up on C4 in Basics, you're the winner of this weekend's goodie bag.
3: Yeah! Well done, Jim.
0: So here we are then on HRV. We're up on C4 and it's good afternoon to Jim. Afternoon.
4: How do?
0: You having a good afternoon?
4: As good as you can have when lying in flat on your back in hospital, yeah.
0: Well, absolutely. But you heard your request earlier?
4: Yes, I did, yeah.
0: And we've only played the full-length version without realising it.
4: Yeah, it's unusual, that, because it goes on for quite a while.
0: Well, that's why we're here, you see. But because you had a request, you entered into our prize draw. Do you remember what number you were?
4: Number 2.
0: You were, and live from Spain earlier on, Drawmaster Verlin chose at random number 2, which means you're the winner of the goodie bag. And this is where we had a round of applause.
4: Yeah. Thank you very much.
0: There we go. Carry on. Can we play another request later?
4: Yeah. Here, go on. Another nice long one. Freebird by Freebird.
0: That's Lynyrd Skynyrd, wasn't it?
4: Lynyrd Skynyrd. That's it. Yeah.
0: Okay. How about I get Anne to play that after 6 o'clock tonight?
4: Yeah. Fine. Great.
0: Okay. Brilliant. We will do that for you and carry on listening. And thanks for being part of the weekend.
4: Okay.
0: Thanks, Jim.
4: All right. Bye now.
0: So Jim, listen out for that and we'll play it after 6 o'clock tonight. Another weekend prize draw next weekend.

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1: Brown Sauce, I Just Want to Be a Winner from 1981. Mentioning loads of things that were timely at the time. So I thought, what would it sound like if we brought that song up to date? See what you reckon.

0: So what do you reckon? Does it have the same ring as the original? Maybe not, but it was a good attempt, wasn't it? At Risen Sequest after four.
1: And there's...
2: More. Is there?
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4: The hospital has taken the practical steps to promote good health and has a no-smoking policy. You and your visitors are asked to observe the no-smoking signs and asked not to smoke in the interests of both staff and patients' health on hospital grounds.
5: The latest national and international news is

0: said he'd hold elections if Russia agrees to complete 60-day ceasefire, and he's explained what that all looks like to ABC News.
1: If they want energy ceasefire, we are open for this. Don't attack us. Don't kill our children. We will stop attack your diesel. And I think it's fair deal.
0: The Ukrainian president's been responding to Donald Trump, who called for him to be replaced after a row over Washington's deal to buy diesel from Moscow. Meanwhile, the Conservative leader thinks that agreement was wrong. Kemi Badenoch has said Donald Trump was also not right to blame Vladimir Zelensky for prolonging the war and to undermine a nation fighting for its right to exist. Elsewhere, the Pope says he'll undergo surgery in the coming days to remove a small growth on his lung he says was caught early, with the Vatican expecting him to recover within a week. The Iran-backed Houthis in Yemen say the rebel-held airport in Sana'a has been struck. Yesterday, the group was accused of hitting the international airports in the Saudi capital Riyadh, killing 12 people. We're on to sports this afternoon. Football in coming up. Formula One right at the end. But first, Manchester City visit Liverpool in their first match since being found guilty of breaching Premier League financial rules. Shane Pinnington is there for us.
2: Outside, ahead of kick-off here, Liverpool were greeted by thousands welcoming their heroes. Meanwhile, on the other side of the stadium, the Manchester City bus snuck in to avoid any pre-match drama with the home fans, who were fuelled by a sense of injustice after the visitors were found guilty of almost all of the 115 charges levelled against them. In the next 3 hours, we'll see just what effect that has had on the City players.
0: Elsewhere, Everton won at Hull 2-1 to remain unbeaten. Crystal Palace beat Nottingham Forest 3-1. Celtic returned to the top of the Scottish Premiership with a 2-0 win at Motherwell. And Max Verstappen won the Singapore Grand Prix for the first time in his F1 career. That's the latest. I'm Barry Weir.
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0: It's HRB. Welcome to Tally Community Social. It's Residency Quest yet again. And we're here at Bishopswood Court in Tally. Afternoon, everyone.
1: Hooray!
0: And we will no doubt have an eclectic range of music over the next hour or so. So where shall we start first? Put your hand up if you want to go first. No one's put their hand up, so we'll go to Kath. Oh, we'll go here first. Introduce yourself.
2: I'm Jean.
0: And you having a good day?
2: Yes, thank you.
0: And you've got something all written down to play, for us to play.
2: The Roy Orbison's All I Have to Do Is Dream.
0: Okay, we will play that.

0: Hey it's HRV, it's Stanley Community St George Residency Quest this afternoon. I'm with Kathy now. Afternoon.
1: Good afternoon, Neil.
0: Here we are again. It's gone quick, hasn't it?
1: It has indeed, yes.
0: How did you get to be October already?
1: Well, it just flies by, doesn't it? Just arrives.
0: So the next but one time we'll be here, we'll be pulling Christmas crackers.
1: Oh, don't even go there with Christmas.
0: What can we play you this afternoon?
1: Crazy by Patsy Cline.
0: Okay, we can do that.
1: Lovely, thank
0: here
1: you.
0: Comes.

0: It's HRB with Residency Grace here at Bishop's Record in Tadley. Who am I talking to now?
1: Crew.
0: And what have you been up to today?
1: Oh, I've been busy washing.
0: I did the washing this morning as well, and then I forgot to hang it out. Oh. And it's gone all cold now.
1: That's a waste of time then.
0: I know. What can we play you this afternoon?
1: The Rivers of Babylon by Boney M.
0: Okay, we can do that. Here he comes.

0: It's HRB, it's Reason to Quest. That was Boney M and Rivers of Babylon. Did you know, by the way, that was the best-selling single during the entire time that Multicolored Swap Shop was on the air for 6 years?
1: No, I didn't know that.
0: You know that now. So you learn something every time. Who am I talking to now?
1: Jackie.
0: And are you having a good day?
1: I am.
0: And what can we play for you today?
1: Take Five by Dave Brubeck.
0: OK, we can do that. And here's another trivia question for you. Do you know what TV show that was a theme tune to?
1: No, I don't.
0: Do you remember a sitcom in the 1980s called You Must Be the Husband?
1: No.
0: No, not surprised, because it only ran for one series, about six episodes. It starred Tim Brooke Taylor.
1: Oh.
0: And I've no idea about anything else about it, but I know that use that as a theme tune. So here's Dave Brubeck on HRP.
1: Thank you very much.

0: playing Dave Brubeck and Take Five for Jackie at Bishop's Record. He's Risen to Crest on HRB on the Sound of Sunday until 5 o'clock today. Then it'll be Jim Stevens with the Happy Hour Show and more requests from Anne Murrell. Easy Like Sunday Evening from 6 o'clock tonight. 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
2: We'd love to know what you think about HRB. 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
1: Hey, it's Serena Carpenter.
0: It's me.
2: 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All your favorites. 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
3: It's HRB at Bishop's Court in Tadley for the Tadley Community Social. I'm with Anne now. Afternoon.
4: Hello.
3: You having a good day?
4: Yes, thank you.
3: Now, you were telling us about the Elvis musical you went to see.
4: Yes, please. Thank you.
3: Well, you enjoyed it, did you?
4: Yes, I did enjoy it. I didn't think I would, but I did. Yeah.
3: Excellent. Okay.
4: Thank you.
3: And we're going to play something from Elvis, yeah?
4: Yes, thank you. Okay.
3: Anything in particular?
4: You know, you choose something for me. Okay,
3: we will choose something from Elvis. Here he comes.
5: Well, it's one for the money, two for the show, three to get ready. Now, go, cat, go, but don't you step on my blue suede shoe. Well, you can do anything but step over my blue suede shoe. Well, you can knock me down, step in my face, slam to my

0: It's HRB, Ambitious Record in Tadley. I'm with Boyd. Afternoon.
1: Good afternoon, Neil.
0: You having a good day?
1: I am, and hopefully it'll be better.
0: What have you been up to today so far?
1: Pardon?
0: What have you been up to today?
1: Nothing much yet.
0: We're going to play curling soon by the looks of things.
1: Yes, that's right. Yeah.
0: What can we play you this afternoon?
1: I would like you to play something by Whitesnake. There I go again.
0: Okay, we can play that?
1: Yeah.

0: Whitesnake, here I go again, playing out for Boyd at Vicious Records this afternoon. It's your local community radio station. We love getting out and about, out of the studio, and meeting our listeners, and that's where we are this afternoon at the Tally Community Social for Risen's request. That song was for Boyd. We've got more requests in just a moment after the HRB Diary.
1: The HRB Diary.
0: Do you help look after someone with a care need? Would you like to connect with other carers? If so, go along to the informal coffee mornings once a month organised by the Princess Royal Trust. 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That's the Princess Royal Trust Tadley Carers Group on the last Thursday of each month at the Link in New Church Road in Tadley from 11am to 1pm.
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2: It's HRB, a business record. I'm with Jim. Afternoon.
3: Oh, good afternoon.
2: You having a good day today?
3: Yeah, great.
2: Getting ready for the curling? You're normally quite good at the curling.
3: Not
2: I seem
3: really.
2: To remember. what song are we playing?
3: How about Georgia?
2: By?
3: That's a good thing. It's an older number, isn't it? Georgia, Georgia.
2: We'll see if we can find it.
3: Yeah, okay.
2: Okay, if we can find it, we'll play it for you right now.

0: It's HRB, Risen Sequester, Business Records. And who am I talking to?
1: Jan.
0: You having a good day?
1: Yes.
0: And you've been up to anything in particular?
1: We had the sound around this morning. We haven't started yet here.
0: And what music we played this afternoon then?
1: It was background music to a heartbeat promo, Behind Blue Eyes by The Who.
0: Okay, we can play that for you. Here it comes. No.

0: It's HRB at Risen to Gressop at the Community Social. Who am I talking to now?
1: Margaret.
0: And you having a good afternoon?
1: Yes, thank you.
0: Yeah, and we're going to play curling soon. Yeah, have you played curling yet since you've been coming here?
1: Oh, yes. Yeah.
0: Okay, well, we'll play that in a minute. What song can we play you first? What song would you like? You wanted some Elvis, yeah?
1: Yeah, Elvis.
0: What particular song?
1: Uh-huh.
0: All Shook Up, was that?
1: Yeah.
0: Okay, well, we will play you All Shook Up. It's Elvis on HRB.
2: I'm itching like a man on a fuzzy tree. My friends say I'm acting wild as a bug. I'm in love.

0: I'm all shook up.
1: Elvis Presley and All Shook Up, playing that for Margaret at Bishop's Court this afternoon on the Tadley Community Socialist Residency Quest. Until 5 o'clock on The Sound of Sunday. We've got a few more to come in just a moment.
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0: it's Risen to Crest on HRB at Tadley Community Social. Who am I talking to now?
1: Anna.
0: And you having a good afternoon?
1: Yes, thank you, Dean.
0: And what music can we play this afternoon?
1: I want the Proclaimers, I'm Gonna Be.
0: Okay, we can do that. Here he comes.
1: Thank you.

0: It's HRB. That was Resident Request here at Tally Community Social. We've had another hour of a very eclectic mix of music, and we're back to do it again next month. We've got one song to play. What are we going to finish with, Alison?
1: Please can I have Queen, Don't Stop Me Now.
0: Okay, we will finish with Queen and Don't Stop Me Now. Thanks, everyone.
2: Bye.
0: We will see you next month for another Tally Community Social Resident Request. Here's Queen. Tonight.

final song on Risen to Grace this afternoon for everyone at Tadley Community Social. Thanks for your choices. We'll be back to do it all again in November. That's just about it. Gotta go. We've run out of time. Don't forget, after the news, we've got Jim Stevens' Happy Hour show and Merrill here at 6 with more requests, including another request for our weekend prize draw winner, Jim Lyndon Skinner. We will play that for you, Jim. Santa Country at 8 with Roland Pierce and Retro Radio Show at 9 with Andy Henley. We've got to say thanks to Davinda, Gillian, Jonathan, our weekend draw winner, Jim. There's Pat, Jean, Kathy, Prue, Jackie, Anne, Boyd, Other Jim, Jan, Margaret, Anna, and all the visitors to Matthew and Mark over at HRB on show. You are the ones that change the tunes this afternoon. You are the stars of the Sound of Sunday, number 1559.

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2: From the Sky News Centre at 5. We're waiting to hear if a so-called energy ceasefire announced by the US president will come into force between Ukraine and Russia. The Ukrainian leaders responded to Donald

0: Yorkshire Wildlife Park says the tiger which killed a man who entered its enclosure is safe and well and will not be euthanised. The attraction remains closed after yesterday's incident. To sport, Manchester City are playing Liverpool for their first game since being found guilty of breaking Premier League financial rules. And Shane Pennington is at Anfield.
1: Yeah, and all of their stars are fading away and a generation of supporters cheated are just some of the flags on the cop to greet the Manchester City players here today, along with chants of cheats from the home supporters. So far on the pitch, it's yet to really get going here. Liverpool have dominated for large periods, but are yet to test Donnarumma, while City, they've barely been out of their own half here. It's Liverpool 0, Manchester City 0.
0: Everton drew 2-2 at Hull to remain unbeaten. Nottingham Forest boss Oliver Glasner was beaten on his return to Selhurst Park as Crystal Palace won 3-1. In the Scottish Premiership, Celtic moved 2 points clear at the top after beating Motherwell 2-0, and St Johnstone were 1-0 winners at Aberdeen and are fifth. That's the latest.
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0: Great fun. The Monkees were getting us underway with today's Happy Hour show, singing their 1967 international smash hit, A Little Bit Me, A Little Bit You.
1: Who are you?
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3: What

0: A cheeky Cockney chappy, David Essex, with a big hit for him in 1973 when he was telling us all to rock on.
1: Oh, yeah.
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4: This portion of the show is being brought to you by Uncle Willie's Real Mexican Coffee, made from real Mexican jumping coffee beans. Yes, just one cup of Uncle Willie's Real Mexican Coffee will have you up and down all night long.

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1: All of you, you're under arrest. 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
2: Okay, Lieutenant.
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0: One of Neil Diamond's earliest 45s, which was an American and Canadian top 10 hit in 1967, titled Girl, You'll Be a Woman Soon.
1: Oh, that's disgusting!
2: Are we being naughty again?
3: Yeah!
2: Do you realize we could lose our license?
1: Oops!
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0: 1976.
1: Yeah, Breaker 19, this here's a rubber duck. You got a copy on me, Big Ben? Come on. Yeah, 10-4, Big Ben, for sure, for sure. By golly, it's clean clear to Flagtown. Come on. Yeah, it's a big 10-4 there, Big Ben. Yeah, we definitely got the front door, good buddy. Mercy sakes alive, looks like we got us a convoy.

0: more music with more music variety. You're listening to The Happy Hour with Jim Stephens.
1: Yeah, Breaker 19, this here's a rubber duck. You got a copy on me, Big Ben, come on. Yeah, 10-4, Big Ben, for sure, for sure. By golly, it's clean, clear to Flagtown, come on. Yeah, it's a big 10-4 there, Big Ben. Yeah, we definitely got the front door, good buddy. Mercy sakes alive, looks like we got us a convoy.
2: It was the dark of the moon on the 6th of June in a Kenworth pulling logs. Cab over Pete with a reefer on and a Jimmy hauling hogs. We is heading for Bear on I-10 about a mile out of Shaky Town. I says, Pigpen, this here's a rubber duck and I'm about to put the hammer down.

0: 5 mile or so, 10, roger, them folks is getting intense up here.
1: By the time we got into Tulsa Town, we had 85 trucks in all. But they's a roadblock up on the clover leaf, and them bears is wall to wall. Yeah, them smokies as thick as bugs on a bumper. They even had a bear in the air. I says, calling all trucks, this here is the duck. We about to go a-hunting

0: Big Ben. 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You're still too close. Yeah, them hawks are starting to close up my sinuses. Mercy sakes, you better back off another 10.
1: Well, we rolled up Interstate 44 like a rocket sled on rails. We tore up all of our swindle sheets and left them setting on scales. By the time we hit that shy town, them bears was getting smart. They'd brought up some reinforcements from the Illinois National Guard. There's armored cars, tanks, jeeps, and rigs of every size. Yeah, them chicken coops was full of bears, and choppers filled the skies. Well, we shot the line, we went for broke, with 1,000 screaming trucks, and 11 long-haired friends of Jesus in a chartreuse microbus.
0: There, rubber duck to a sodbuster. Come on there, yeah, 10-4 sodbuster. Listen, you want to put that microbus in behind that suicide jockey? Yeah, he's hauling dynamite, and he needs all the help he can get.
1: Well, we laid a strip for the Jersey Shore, prepared to cross the line. I could see the bridge was lined with bears, but it didn't have a doggone dime. I says, Pigpen, this here's a rubber duck. We just ain't a-gonna pay no toll. So we crashed the gate doing 98. I says, let them truckers

0: Yamaha. Well, they ought to know what to do with them hogs out there for sure. Well, mercy sakes, good buddy, we're going to back on out here, so keep the...
1: Our music mix here for today was from 1976, finishing up with the commercial artist and singer-songwriter C.W. McCall, with a song that was released in 1975 in America and 76 in the UK, about a posse of truck drivers who form themselves into a great big convoy.
2: Yeah, shut up. Ba-do-ba-dum.
3: I beg your pardon?

0: Taking us back to 1982, we heard the British trio named Bananarama with their big international hit 45 about a shy boy.
1: Hello.
2: Hi.
0: Coming up after the next song, we'll be having today's Happy Hour Beatles Year.

0: The Stylistics had a big top 10 hit with that one in 1972 when they were telling us, I'm stone in love with you.
1: Well, thank you very much.
2: You're welcome.
3: This is your announcer saying... Stay tuned for More Than Less, but Less Than More, right after this.
0: And now it's time for today's Happy Hour Beatles Year. You're about to hear two songs from the Fab Four, which were both released in the same year here in the UK, and we'll be revealing that year after the first song. But can you work it out before then? Put your thinking caps on, because here we go.

0: Today's Beatles year was 1969, and both of today's songs featured on the Abbey Road album. We started with a rare solo from Ringo, who was in an octopus's garden, and that was followed by John singing Come Together, which was also on a double A-side 45 along with Something, which was also a top five hit 1 year later for Shirley Bassey.
1: Isn't that nice?
2: Yes.
0: Coming up after the next track is John Holman's Rare Record Revival.

0: American singer-songwriter Terence Trent D'Arby was riding high in the worldwide charts back in 1988 with that one when he was urging you to sign your name.
1: I don't think so.
2: Oh, fiddle faddle.
0: It's time now for an upbeat song that you wouldn't normally get to hear on the radio. It might be a flip side or an album track or just one that didn't make it into the charts. Our thanks as always to John Holman for today's Happy Hour Rare Record Revival.

0: Yeah, love that one. A great foot-tapping solo song about Wilma Lou from Chip Hawkes, who was a former bass player and co-lead vocalist in the UK group The Tremolos, and also the father of Chesney Hawkes. The song was a track from Chip's album simply titled Nashville, which was recorded at the popular Jack's Track Studios in that city and was released on RCA Records back in 1976.
1: Wow!
2: I know!
0: And our thanks again, as always, to John Holman for providing the music on today's Rare Record Revival.

0: One of my favourite songs from 1969, featuring American singer-songwriter Tommy Rowe when he was feeling a little bit dizzy.
1: Thank you very much. Thank you very much.
2: What in the world was that?
3: I don't know.
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4: Oh, that was good. 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

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Boys will come a dime by for loving, but that ain't nothing but drugstore love. 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

0: good old lad.
1: The incredible and hugely talented Otis Redding back in 1968 singing Hard to Handle. This has been Jolly Jim Stevens' Happy Hour Show. I hope you'll be able to join us again next time for lots more fun and upbeat oldies. Until then, thanks for listening, look after yourselves and bye-bye. And now it's the Happy Hour Show Fabulous Finale. And our finale song today is from Manfred Mann's Earth Band with a Bruce Springsteen song they had a hit with in 1976 when they were Blinded by the Light.

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1: Speaking to Sean, who is a member of the dementia team here at Basingstoke Hospital.
2: I guess the main point is that most of the time our patients generally don't come in because of the dementia itself. People living with dementia obviously get the same kind of ailments as everybody else. And the problem is the dementia will compound those issues. So we're essentially here to support them through that journey and hopefully kind of level that balance, make sure they get... ...of dementia. So it's not something that people may necessarily want to sort of be sort of everybody to know about, but they do need, again, that extra level of care. So it's just a way of allowing the staff on the wards to know that person has a diagnosis, and that whilst everyone should certainly have a person-centred approach given to them, that it's really, really important that we try and stress that and give them the time and the knowledge of our expertise that we're able to do.
0: The latest national and international news is next.
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0: around the hospital, online at hrbasingstoke.co.uk and across Basingstoke on DAB. This is HRB.
1: From the Sky News Centre at 6, Donald Trump claims Ukraine and Russia have agreed to a 60-day energy ceasefire. The announcement comes a day after the US president blamed Volodymyr Zelensky for attacking diesel facilities in Russia and therefore contributing to a global shortage. Meanwhile, Kemi Badenoch says Mr. Trump was wrong to make a deal with Moscow to buy diesel. The Tory leader says Ukraine's freedom is not the US president's to bargain away. Elsewhere, at least 12 people have died and 300 have been injured in strikes on Saudi Arabia's main airport. Houthi rebels, who are backed by Iran, have been blamed for the attacks in Riyadh, but the group now claims Sana'a Airport in Yemen has been hit in response. Military analyst Robert Clark says it's likely tit-for-tat strikes will continue.
2: It's this campaign now of the Houthis trying to really constrict the Saudi Arabia political will to carry on fighting against the Houthis, targeting airports, targeting the oil infrastructure, making it economically basically unviable to continue their campaign against the Houthis.

0: Chance to move into the top four after a 2-2 draw with unbeaten Everton. Nottingham Forest boss Oliver Glasner was beaten on his return to Selhurst Park as Crystal Palace won 3-1. And the Scottish Premiership, Celtic beat Motherwell by 2-0. That's the latest.
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0: Good evening. Welcome to the show. This is Hospital Radio Basingstoke, known as HRB to all our friends. And I'm Anne, and I'm here with you till 8 o'clock, and the show is called Easy Like a Sunday Evening.
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0: Keeping it nice and easy and relaxed. Occasionally get a little bit upbeat, especially in order to cater for your requests. So sit back, relax, and leave the rest to me. So, on the show tonight, we've got a request for Jim on Seafloor. Apparently he was the winner of the prize draw earlier this afternoon. We've got the Mystery TV theme, the Mystery Musical Classical Interlude, and a poem by Pam Ayres. And two from Freddie Jackson, who sadly passed away this week. It's 4 minutes past six. And if you too would like a request, you can use your bedside phone. 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

Do you know the way to San Jose, Dionne Warwick? It is 8 minutes past 6. 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

0: Lovely. Nora Jones and Come Away With Me. And before that, Petula Clark and Sailor. It's 6:15. And on the half hour at 6:30, we've got some local news. And in the second part of the show, we will have a look at the HRB diary. And we've got all the usual features, and we'll have a look at the TV quiz. I'll play you a tune and you have to name the TV program, and it is really, really easy. Very easy, in fact. So stay with me for that. Celine Dion next after this.
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Three beautiful songs there in a row. First of all, we had Falling Into You, Celine Dion, followed by Robbie Williams, She's the One, and then Mariah Carey. And Hero, you're listening to Hospital Radio, Basingstoke. My thanks to Jolly Jim Stevens for the first hour, the happy hour indeed. And after me, it's Vernon Pierce with The Sound of Country. That's at 8 o'clock, and I'm here with you till then. We'll be looking at the local news very, very shortly. But right now, it's a mystery TV theme. I've got a piece of music. It's 49 seconds long. I may play it twice for you. And I'm sure you are going to know it. I'm sure it's going to be easy peasy. So here we go then. Let's play the TV theme.

dead giveaway, really, isn't it? I'm going to play it again. just to give you a little bit of a hand there. But I'm sure you know what it is.

0: I think you know it, don't you? I think it was a bit of a giveaway. But as the title of the TV theme is quite easy, I want you to name the full cast. I wonder if you can do that for me. We'll see. Anyway, we've got local news next, and then after that, it's Yvonne Elliman. So right now, let's have a look at the local news and weather.
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0: And today in the local news, a Basingstoke care home has been told it must improve after inspectors found residents' communication needs were not always being met and records relating to mental capacity decisions were incomplete. The Care Quality Commission rated Meadowview Neurological Centre in Bradley Way, Beggarwood, as requires improvement following an inspection on August the 3rd and 4th, with its report published last month. The centre provides accommodation with nursing care for up to 28 people living with neurological conditions, acquired brain injuries and other complex needs. There were 15 people living at the home at the time of the inspection. A spokesperson for the home said that they have already developed and begun implementing a robust action plan to address the areas identified for improvement, despite three concerns. The home was rated good in these categories: safety, effectiveness and caring. Inspectors found residents' needs were assessed regularly. Risk assessments were completed and care plans provided staff with guidance on keeping people safe. Artificial intelligence is being rolled out across NHS South East to help transform cancer care, supporting clinicians in the diagnosis and treatment of the disease. The technology will be used to triage skin cancer referrals in what has been described as the largest rollout of autonomous medical AI in NHS history. Derm, an AI tool developed by UK-based Skin Analytics, is set to go live across all 18 NHS trusts in the southeast starting this autumn. And finally, a special surgical hub has celebrated its first anniversary, having treated more than 1,200 patients and gained recognition at a national level. The Hampshire Orthopaedic Centre, located at Royal Hampshire County Hospital in Winchester, opened in September 2025 to provide faster access to planned orthopaedic surgery for patients across Hampshire and the Isle of Wight. The centre has increased capacity for elective care and helped reduce waiting times for hip and knee replacements by an average of 5 weeks. Now let's have a look at the weather.
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0: And the weather tonight will be dry with variable cloud and clear spells to start. In the early hours, cloud will thicken from the southwest, bringing the odd spot of drizzle in places. Tomorrow will be overcast and damp with spells of generally light rain moving in from the southwest at times. A very mild day.
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from the movie Saturday Night Fever. If I Can't Have You, Yvonne Elliman. It's Sunday evening. It's Hospital Radio Basingstoke, and it's Anne here with you till 8. Easy like a Sunday evening, keeping it nice and gentle, nice and easy. Get a little bit upbeat from time to time. And written by the Bee Gees, of course. So, just before the local news, I played you a piece of music, and I played it twice just to help you. But it wasn't difficult, was it? It was, of course, the Addams Family, and the theme song was sung by Vic Mizzy, and the show, an American Gothic sitcom based on Charles Addams' New Yorker cartoons, with an ensemble cast. The 30-minute television series took the unnamed characters in the single panel gag cartoons and gave them names, backstories, and a household setting. The series was spearheaded by David Levy, who created and developed it with Donald Saltzman in cooperation with cartoonist Addams, who gave each character a name and description. Shot in black and white, The Addams Family aired for two seasons on ABC from September the 18th, 1964 to 8th of April, 1966. There were 64 episodes in total. And can you name the characters and who played them? Well, Caroline Jones played the mum, Morticia Addams. John Astin played Gomez Addams, her husband, Mr. Addams. Ted Cassidy played Uncle Lurch. Now, Ted Cassidy, he was, wasn't he also Jaws? Perhaps not. No, I'm thinking of someone else. But Ted Cassidy was known for playing quite a few sort of monster characters. Liz Loring played Wednesday Addams. Jackie Coogan was Uncle Fester. Ken Weatherwax, what a fantastic name, Weatherwax, played Pugsley Addams. And Blossom Rock played Grandma. So there you are. That's the Addams Family. And then, of course, in 1991, Tim Burton made the film The Addams Family and followed that up with Addams Family 2, Family Values. So that's our TV quiz for this evening. In the second part of the show, we've got the mystery musical, and we've got a poem from Pam Ayres. Right now, it's the classical interlude, and I'm going to only play a short amount of this because it's a very long piece of music, but it is the Warsaw Concerto by Richard Adinsel.

0: I'm going to start fading that down now because it is a very long piece of music. 8:54 in total. And it's Warsaw Concerto, a short work for piano and orchestra by Richard Adinsell. Written for the 1941 British film A Dangerous Moonlight, which is about the Polish struggle against the 1939 invasion by Nazi Germany. In performance, it normally lasts just under 10 minutes. The concerto is an example of program music, representing both the struggle for Warsaw and the romance of the leading characters in the film. It became very popular in Britain during World War II. So there you are, Richard Adinsell and the Warsaw Concerto. We have a request coming shortly for Jim on C4. Neil collected this one. You've asked for Lynyrd Skynyrd and Free as a Bird, and you won the prize draw this afternoon. So congratulations, Jim. Your track, Lynyrd Skynyrd and Free Bird, is coming up just after this.
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2: Hey, it's the Emperor Roscoe doing a Gabba Gabba Gabba with you. 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

Lynyrd Skynyrd and Freebird, especially for our prize draw winner, and that's Jim on C4. I hope you enjoyed that. 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This is HRB. When you're

Coldplay and Fix You. And I'm going to dedicate that one to one of my regular listeners, Astrid. I hope you're listening this evening with Mr. Cubby. Good evening, Mr. Cubby. Woof woof. Anyway, if you've just joined us, this is Hospital Radio Basingstoke. It's Anne here with you till 8 o'clock. Next, we've got the national news and international news. And then after that, I'll be playing you lots more good music in the second hour. And we've got two from Freddie Jackson. He passed away last week, sadly. And we've got the mystery musical and a poem from Pam Ayres. So stay with me, stay here. This is Hospital Radio Basingstoke, broadcasting to Basingstoke and North Hampshire hospitals. We are your local health and wellbeing radio station. And to take us up to the news, it's the Beatles.

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0: from our studios at Basingstoke and North Hampshire Hospital, online, around the hospital, and across Basingstoke on DAB. 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
1: From the Sky News Centre at 7. We're waiting to hear if a so-called energy ceasefire announced by the US president will come into force between Ukraine and Russia. The Ukrainian leaders responded to Donald Trump's social media announcement by saying he wants more details and guarantees of Russia's support for the move. Last night, Mr. Trump suggested the Ukrainian people should be allowed to vote and choose a replacement for Volodymyr Zelensky. Kira Rudik is a Ukrainian MP and says she's pretty sceptical about the agreement.
2: Does that ceasefire allow Russia to continue hitting our schools, our hospitals, our maternity wards? This is obviously unclear and we will have to hear more.
1: The passenger terminal at the international airport in Riyadh has been hit a day after a missile struck the same complex and killed 12 people. Yemen's Houthi rebels, backed by Iran, have claimed responsibility for those attacks and others, including an airport and gas plants in eastern Saudi Arabia. The Pope's revealed he's going to have surgery in the coming days to remove a nodule from his lung. He's told worshippers the lump was discovered at a very early stage and the Vatican expects recovery will take around a week. Manchester City have eased to a 3-0 win at 10-man Liverpool in their first game since being found guilty of breaching Premier League financial rules. Erling Haaland was among league goal scorers earlier.
3: Part of Man City and every single fan, I think this is a lovely moment which will stay with us for a long time when it comes to the feeling after the game, and it was tough and it was hard. Again, I'm so proud of everyone.
1: Everton remain unbeaten in the Premier League this season after a 2-2 draw at Hull. Nottingham Forest boss Oliver Glasner suffered defeat on his first return to Crystal Palace, with his new club losing 3-1 at Selhurst Park. In the Scottish Premiership,

This is Hospital Radio Basingstoke on Sunday, the 11th of October, 2026. It's 7 minutes past seven. You're listening to Anne. I'm here with you till eight. Then after me at 8 o'clock, it's The Sound of Country with Vernon Pierce, followed by the Retro Radio Show with Andy Henley, 9 till 11. And then it's the HRB team with the HRB Evening Mix, local news and information. Then at midnight, it's the Midnight Hour Chill Zone with Vernon Pierce. Then at one, we have Fred Setters with After Hours. Then it's the HRB Night Shift, 2 till 6. And Sandy M will be here at 6 with Pop Decades, followed by the HRB team, HRB Breakfast Mix, local news and info. At 9, it's Martin Brown, Final Impressions, followed by, guess who? It's me at 10 with Start the Week. We'll have all the usual features, the movie quiz, hidden treasures, and the most important, Strictly Conversation. I have to go home and watch the results show after this because I'm missing it right now. So if you know the results, if you know what happened, please keep it to yourself. And I will give you all the news and gossip tomorrow. And I'm here until 1 o'clock. And between 12 and 1, that is actually the HRB lunch break, but it's still me with local news, info, and the word on health. Then at 1, we've got the HRB afternoon mix, including Word Whiz and the A to Z of Pop Bite Size. And if you'd like to know more about our programmes, what else is on tomorrow and indeed the rest of the week, then please go to our website, hrbasingstoke.co.uk. And that piece of music I just played was Planetarium from La La Land by Justin Hurwitz. And before that, of course, we have the classic Shirley Bassey with Diamonds Are Forever from the Bond movie of the same name. Here's Al Martino.

0: Al Martino and Here in My Heart. Two from Freddie Jackson just after this. This is HRB.
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2: Anne Murrell.

Beautiful. Two lovely songs there from Freddie Jackson. You Are My Lady and Rock Me Tonight. Freddie Anthony Jackson, born in Harlem section of New York City on October the 2nd, 1956, sadly passed away last week on October the 5th. He's an American R&B singer, songwriter, and began his professional career in the 1970s with the California funk band Mystic Merlin. Also, his well-known R&B hits are Rock Me Tonight, which we just played, and You Are My Lady. Also, Have You Ever Loved Somebody, Jam Tonight, and a few more. He contributed to the soundtrack for the 1989 film All Dogs Go to Heaven with the Michael Lloyd produced duet Love Survives alongside Irina Cara. He also appeared on Family Matters as himself and in the film King of New York. And that's Freddie Jackson, October the 2nd, 1956 to October the 5th, 2026. This is HRB. It's 25 minutes past seven, and right now it is the Mystery Musical. If you're good on musicals, then you have to beat one of my regular listeners, Leslie Ann, who's hopefully now home from dinner and listening from Fuengirola. So here we are. Name the musical. You'll naturally name the piece of music because it's the same as the musical, but the composer, and see what else you can remember. Here we go.

0: And that was our mystery musical. And it was, of course, Riverdance by Bill Whelan. Riverdance, a theatrical show that consists mainly of traditional Irish music and dance with a score composed by Bill Whelan. It originated as an interval act during the Eurovision Song Contest in 1994, featuring Irish dancing champions Jean Butler and Michael Flatley, and the vocal ensemble Enunia. Shortly afterwards, husband and wife production team John McCoughlin and Moya Doherty expanded it into a stage show, which opened in Dublin on the 9th of February 1995. As of 2025, the show continues touring the world, but with a different cast. Now, I went to see it probably 1995, and we booked the tickets, and just after we booked the tickets, Michael Flatley walked out. Creative differences, apparently. And then as it got closer to the show, Jean Butler was injured. She hurt her back. So we didn't get to see them perform, unfortunately. I have since seen her and Colin Dunn in Dancing on Dangerous Ground, and I've seen Michael Flatley in Lord of the Dance. Anyway, there we go. That was Riverdance, Bill Whelan, our mystery musical for today. Still to come, we've got a poem from Pam Ayres and lots more good music. And right now I'm going to have a look at the HRB Diary.
1: The HRB Diary.
0: I grew up in the 90s. I didn't, actually, but some people did. It's an exhibition at the Willis Museum and Sainsbury Gallery. You've still got time to see it. It started on the 18th of July and it runs through till the 1st of November. This summer, the Willis Museum and Sainsbury Gallery brings together more than 200 objects and artworks to take visitors on a journey back to the decade of Britpop, Cool Britannia, Pokemon, Power Rangers and dial-up internet. Oh yes, dial-up internet. The 90s are back to life, as if. The exhibition is curated by cultural historian and curator Matt Fox, capturing the sights, sounds and spirit of the 1990s. Those who grew up in the who grew up 30 years ago in the 1990s, before smartphones, social media or reality TV, can genuinely state that life was very, very different than Fox says. I grew up 90s is a time capsule of that era, seen through the eyes of those who lived as children and teenagers. For more information, please visit hampshireculture.org.uk. So that's I Grew Up in the 90s, 18th of July to 1st of November, so you still got time. And that's at the Willis Museum in the Sainsbury's Gallery. I might pop along and have a look myself pretty soon. Gloria Estefan coming just after this.
1: Promote an event on HRB by sending us the details to hrbdiary@hrbasingstoke.co.uk. Online, around the hospital, and across Basingstoke on DAB.
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0: You are listening to Hospital Radio Basingstoke on Sunday evening. It's easy like a Sunday evening with me, Anne Murrell. I'm here with you till late, then after me. It's Vernon Pierce with The Sound of Country. It's almost 7:45, just 15 minutes left. Some lovely tunes there. Reach from Gloria Estefan, followed by This Guy's in Love with You, Herb Alpert, and this classic, Albatross by Fleetwood Mac. I've always loved that. First time I heard it was at school. We had a student who took us for art, and he played that. Asked us to close our eyes while we were listening and then to paint whatever we felt. I didn't know it was called Albatross until later when I said, please, sir, what was that called? And I drew a blue sky and a dove for some reason. That's what came to mind. Definitely blue skies. Anyway, told my dad how much I loved it. And he put it on order at Gifford's that used to be at the top of town. I don't know if you remember. And he got that single for me. Very special, that one. Albatross, Fleetwood Mac. A classic poem from Pam Ayres just after this.
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2: I was brought up in the Berkshire village of Stamford-in-the-Vale. I'm one of six children, and the food our mother gave us had to do two jobs. It had to be filling and it had to be economical. And this is why we had a lot of suet puddings. They had all sorts of fillings inside, but the outside was always the same colour. Grey. This is a celebration of those old suet puddings that you don't see anymore because we're all eating healthier alternatives. So this is a final admiring glance at the apple duff, the jam roly-poly and the spotted dick. Don't open no more tins of Irish stew, Alice. You know it makes me pace the bedroom floor. You gave me Irish stew a week last Sunday, and I never got to sleep till 4:30. You open up another tin of Spam, Alice, or them old Frankfurter sausages in brine, and we'll stab 'em sitting opposite each other. And you can dream your dreams, and I'll dream mine. I'll dream about my apple-cheeked old mother, her smiley face above a pot of broth. She used to make us every sort of pudding, proper puddings in a pudding cloth. So when we came home from school all cold and hungry, one look along the clothesline was enough. And if the pudding cloth was up there flapping, well, we all knew what it meant, a suet duff. Oh, a suet duff would set your cheeks a-glowing. Suet duff and custard in a mound. And even if you'd run about all morning, a suet duff would stick you to the ground. Or else there'd be a lovely batter pudding, with all the corners burnt so hard and black that if your teeth had grown a bit too long, like, well, that'd be the stuff to grind them back. She used to make us lovely apple puddings. She'd boil them all the morning on the stove. And if you bit on something hard that wasn't apple, well, the chances were you'd bitten on a clove. Or else there'd be a big jam roly-poly. We'd watch it going underneath the knife. And if you took a bite a bit too early, the red-hot jam would scar your mouth for life. Oh, bring back the roly-poly pudding, the bread-and-butter pudding, and the spotted dick, and great big jugs filled up with yellow custard. Well, that's the sort of puddings I would pick. But here's the tube of artificial cream, Alice. I've cleaned the nozzle out, the hole's so fine, and we'll squirt it on our little pots of yoghurt. And you can dream your dreams, and I'll dream mine.

From 1955, Eddie Calvert. Cherry Pink and Apple Blossom White. It sounds old, doesn't it? And before that, Puddings, A Slice of Nostalgia from Pamers. Yeah, remember all those stodgy puds? Oh. My mum used to make one called Rasher Pud. So, as it suggests, it contained bacon, onion, parsley, all wrapped up in loads of suet and boiled for ages in a saucepan. Well, it's almost time for me to go, but don't forget I'll be back in the morning between 10 and 1 with Start the Week, getting your day, your Monday and your week off to a really good start. Got all my usual features, and we include the HRB lunch break as well. And right after the news, after me tonight, it is Vernon Pierce with The Sound of Country. So stay with HRB for that, and you'll have a really good evening. So, as usual, I shall finish with Luther Vandross. I'm going to go home and watch Strictly so that we can have the Strictly conversation tomorrow morning. So here he is with Love Me Again.

0: Well, sadly, that is it from me. National and international news is on its way, and then it's Vernon Pierce. So from me, thanks for listening. Good night. Take care. Bye-bye. Catch you in the morning.
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1: On your smart speaker, around the hospital, online at hrbasingstoke.co.uk, this is HRB.
2: Russia have agreed to a 60-day energy ceasefire. The announcement comes a day after the US president blamed Volodymyr Zelensky for attacking diesel facilities in Russia, therefore contributing to a global shortage. Meanwhile, Kemi Badenoch says Mr. Trump was wrong to make a deal with Moscow to buy diesel and blames Mr. Zelensky for the prolonging the war. The Tory leader says Ukraine's freedom is not the US president's to bargain away. The Defence Secretary says an attack on Saudi Arabia's main international airport is a dangerous escalation. 12 people were killed and more than 300 injured in a missile strike in Riyadh. Iran-backed Houthi rebels were behind the attack and have warned people to stop using Saudi airports and airspace as their potential targets. General Sir Richard Barrons is the former head of the Joint Forces Command.
3: I think the issue for the UK would be if this war with the Houthis spilled over into closing the seas again, and that means closing the access to the Suez Canal. And that's a vital national interest because we rely on the stuff that comes through the canal.
2: Police have launched a murder investigation after a man was stabbed to death outside a pub in Birmingham. The victim, in his 20s, died in the car park of the Beggar's Bush pub in Sutton Coldfield in the early hours. In sport, Manchester City overcame the taunts at Anfield to get a 3-0 win over 10-man Liverpool in the Premier League. It was the Rangers' first match back since being found to have broken financial rules. Boss Enzo Maresca says with the score level at 0-0, the changes they made at the break really paid off.
4: We adjusted something and I think second half we were much better. I think in the build-up we were not doing the right things in the way we planned the game for many reasons. But then second half, again, I think we were much better.
2: Elsewhere in the football today, Nottingham Forest lost 3-1 to Crystal Palace. And Celtic are back 2 points clear at the top of the Scottish Premiership thanks to a 2-0 victory at Motherwell. That's the latest. I'm Barry Weir.
5: From Bramley to Brighton Hill, Buckskin to Overton.
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1: With Vernon Pierce.

That was American country pop singer and songwriter Kelsey Ballerini with a track from her Subject to Change album. She began songwriting as a child and performed live at the 2023 CMA Awards ceremony. And here's a lady who's turning more and more to country these days, Taylor Swift, with a song that pleads with the lover to remember her after their relationship ends while still being in love with him.

0: Well, here are two guys who are rarely out of the Billboard country music charts these days, Thomas Rhett and Morgan Wallen. And this song, called Mimore's House, was no exception, getting to number 13 in the charts in February 2024.
1: Hey,

that was a stalwart of American country music who's been around for a few years now, Tim McGraw, with a sad love song there from his latest Standing Room Only album. And coming up next, we have one of the great ladies of country music at the moment, Ashley McBride. And this is a song called A Light On in the Kitchen.

Oh, I love that song. Katie Musgraves there with the title track from her album, which won Album of the Year in 2018. And here's a relative newcomer to country music, Brittany Spencer, with a language song that reminds us of the bigger-than-life feelings that listening to great music always brings.

Well, that was Tyler Childers, about whom the Chicago Tribune said he's just a great storyteller, and I can't disagree with that. We're going a bit more up-tempo now. Jason Bradley DeFord, known professionally as Jelly Roll, who was an American rapper, singer and songwriter from Nashville, Tennessee, before his transition into country music, tells us in this song that he needs a favour.

Well, that was Morgan Wallen from his Dangerous album, which my wife seems to be playing quite regularly now when she's in the kitchen cooking. And the track was called, of course, Wasted on You. And of course, darling, it's not. Next up is a song that topped the Billboard Hot Country charts in November and December 2023 from Zach Bryan featuring Kacey Musgrave.

0: Well, with a track called World on Fire, that's Nate Smith. And believe me, with tracks like that, he will be setting the world on fire. Here's Kelsey Ballerini again, who opened the show this evening and who performed live at the 2023 CMA Awards. She and Taylor Swift are close friends.
1: I hope you

Well, that's a young lady who we're featuring regularly on the new series of The Sound of Country, Lainey Wilson, who just a year after winning New Artist of the Year, took the prize for Female Entertainer of the Year at the 2023 CMA Awards when she performed that song live. Well, it wouldn't be a Sound of Country programme without me playing my favourite country singer, Alan Jackson. And here he is with a track from his 2021 album, Where Have You Gone? And he was Male Vocalist of the Year in 2002 and 2003 at the CMA Awards.

Well, we're finishing off this edition of The Sound of Country with a song called Call Anymore by Jordan Davis, featuring American singer Julia Michaels. I hope you've enjoyed listening to The Sound of Country and that you'll join me again next week on Sunday evening at 8 o'clock here on HRB. Nobody

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1: From our studios at Basingstoke and North Hampshire Hospital, broadcasting across Basingstoke on DAB, this is HRB.
2: At 9. The Ukrainian president says he supports the energy ceasefire announced by Donald Trump, but wants more details. Volodymyr Zelensky insists he's ready to stop strikes on Russian energy facilities if Moscow does the same. Just days ago, Donald Trump agreed a diesel deal with Moscow, leading to a row with Zelensky and calls from the US president for him to be replaced. US Treasury Secretary Scott Bessent is defending the administration's agreement with Vladimir Putin.
3: President Trump came into office with a mandate to work for the American people, and this is good for the American people, and bringing these diesel prices down.
2: At least 12 people have died and 300 have been injured in strikes on Saudi Arabia's main airports. 50 rebels who are backed by Iran have been blamed for the attacks in Riyadh, but the group now claims Sana'a Airport in Yemen has been hit in response. A 73-year-old man has been charged with murder following the death of a woman near Bristol. The victim, who hasn't been named but who we know was aged 71, was found with serious injuries and pronounced dead in Bradley Stoke at around 2 on Friday afternoon. The Pope says he'll have surgery in the coming days to remove a small growth on his lung. The 71-year-old says doctors have recommended the operation and he's agreed to go ahead with it. In sports, Liverpool suffered their first Premier League defeat of the season in losing 3-0 at home to Manchester City. The hosts had a man sent off in the second half before conceding the goals, and the manager describes it as playing two completely different matches.
4: One game until the 62nd minute, I think, no, where we received the red card, and another game after the red card. And I think we've been the best team in the first game, let's say, and they've been better, no, where we've played with 10 years.
2: City's first game since being found guilty of over 100 breaches of financial regulations. And elsewhere in the football earlier on in the Scottish Premiership, Celtic's 2-0 win at Motherwell returned them to the top of the table. That's the latest. I'm Barry Weir.
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You can play that song any time of the year. It doesn't have to be September. Of course, if you play it in September, it's something even more special. Especially if it's on the 21st night of September. And that's Earth, Wind & Fire at the Retro Radio Show. Hello there, how are you? I'm Andy Henley. This is the Retro Radio Show. I'm here on your radio for the next couple of hours. And yes, it's songs you know the words to. From a time when, if you were turning on the TV, you wouldn't be getting children's programmes all day long. Oh, no. Oh, absolutely not, no. You'd be getting your own special hour and a half when you get home from school. Chances are it'd be something like Jack and Ori, Animal Magic. Maybe Scooby-Doo, if you're lucky. There was Magpie on one side, Blue Peter on the other. Oh, and speaking of TV, we got a Lost TV theme tune coming up a little bit later on today. So also, we're heading back to school for another School Days Challenge. Adding some songs to our Retro Radio Show C60 mixtape. We've got quite a collection of those right now. And also we've got another couple of 12 inches, including one from Tears for Fears, in just a few moments' time. So whatever you do, please hang around. Check us out online on our website, which is retroradioshow.co.uk. We'd always love you to be a part of the show. This is the show where boys and girls...

One of their songs from the Big Chair, Tears for Fears and Shout. And we played you the extra long 12-inch version of that song. We've got another 12-inch coming up in the next hour of the show. By the way, if there's an extra long version of a song you think we should be playing here at the Retro Radio Show, then please get your suggestions into us via our website, which is retroradioshow.co.uk. We always love it when you choose the music. Just thinking, actually, what food we could get from our Retro Radio Show supermarket. Maybe some Spam fritters. Could do that for tea tomorrow, maybe. Maybe do a sponge pudding with some pink custard. We always love your suggestions for food ideas as well. Maybe Spangles. Of course, if you're going to the sweet shop, wouldn't be picking up Snicker bars. It'd have to be Marathons, wouldn't it? Or Opal Fruits rather than Starbursts. It's Soft Cell, Tainted Love at the Retro Radio Show.

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You can do that by going to our website, retroradioshow.co.uk. Just tell us what we should be adding to our mixtape, and we could be adding your choice very soon. 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There'd be particular genres of mixtape, whether it was classical music or love songs, rock music. There'd be little mixtapes, probably about 20 minutes long, with about 8 songs on them. And that was one of those songs you always turned up on it. Climby Fisher and Love Changes Everything at the Retro Radio Show. Right, let's make some plans, shall we? Here's XTC.

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It's the Retro Radio Show. Song you should know the words to every week on your radio with me, Andy Hendy. Too Shy. That's Catchy Goo-Goo. And before that, Making Plans for Nigel. So, do you remember back in the 80s, satellite TV was all new? And it was what was considered at the time modern technology. Basically, you had a 60-centimetre white dustbin lid on the side of your house. And you ended up watching reruns of The Sullivans and Young Doctors and Sons and Daughters from about 20 years earlier. That's the early days of Sky. Here's Az Wired, getting ready for the School Days Challenge. That's next.

0: Ford band, Aswad and Shine. Of course, Princely Ford, many years before Aswad, was in, do you remember Here Comes the Double Deckers? Wasn't he Styx in the Double Deckers? Right, coming up before the end of this hour, we got Boyzone, also Spandau Ballet coming up as well, but right now we're heading back to school.
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0: 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Yes, memories of double English, technology, physics, sciences, maths, PE, wedges, school dinners, the tuck shop. But also, we like to quiz you on something which you may have learned at school, maybe over the years you've forgotten, but hopefully it's there at the back of your head somewhere, back in your mind. This is today's subject, it's English, and I want to know, it's all about the C word today. Oh yeah, which C word is the name given to an official in charge of a museum? So it's English language. Which C word is the name given to an official in charge of a museum? There you go, that's today's question. No need to contact us because we've got the answer coming up in around about 10 minutes time, so I trust you to write it down and you can mark yourself today. School Days Challenge.
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I hope you're enjoying our songs today here at the Retro Radio Show. Back in the 80s, they were the Nutty Boys, a.k.a. Madness. And that's a song we've just added to our Retro Radio Show mixtape, maybe a two-tone mixtape, House of Fun at the Retro Radio Show. Now, if you think that you've got a song which should go on the Ultimate Retro Radio Show mixtape, something which you would have played in your car all those years ago with the graphic equalizer flashing, maybe you would have dubbed a copy for your mate on your high-speed dubbing system on your hi-fi, because it had to be a Matsui hi-fi, didn't it? Then let us know the name of the song we should be adding to our Retro Radio Show mixtape, and we could be adding your choice very soon on a future edition of the Retro Radio Show. Do it via our website, retroradioshow.co.uk. We're heading back to school very soon, and our school days challenge today is on the subject of...

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The Jam, Going Underground, and the Retro Radio Show. Average White Band before that. And let's go around again. Got the toys coming up very soon. Speaking of toys, do you remember when you were choosing Christmas presents? You'd be waiting for the catalogue to come through the door, whether it was Little Woods or maybe Marshall Ward. And of course, we're heading back to a time before the internet when if you wanted to go down to Argos, for example, you'd be having to go through the Argos catalogue to see what potential Christmas presents could be yours. And even before that, we'd be heading back maybe to a shop which sold Green Shield stamps. And you could be buying a little treat for yourself with Green Shield stamps. It would normally be something like a teapot or something, wouldn't it? Get your memories through to us of what was happening years ago via our website, retroradioshow.co.uk. We always love it when you share your memories with us, and also song suggestions as well. The Adventures of Stevie V right now. This is Dirty Cash. School Days Challenge next.

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1: From our studios at Basingstoke and North Hampshire Hospital, online, around the hospital, and across Basingstoke on DAB, this is HRB.
2: 10. Donald Trump claims Ukraine and Russia have agreed to stop attacking each other's energy infrastructure. Neither country has yet confirmed the agreement. Volodymyr Zelensky said he would hold elections if Russia agrees to a complete 60-day ceasefire, and he's explained what that looks like to ABC News.
3: If they want energy ceasefire, we are open for this. Don't attack us. Don't kill our children. We will stop attack your diesel. And I think it's fair, fair deal.
2: Meanwhile, the Ukrainian president's been responding to Donald Trump, who called for him to be replaced after a row over his deal to buy diesel from Moscow. In other news this evening, officials in Saudi Arabia say a passenger terminal at its main airport has been struck less than a day after another attack. At least 12 people died in Riyadh yesterday, with Iran-backed Houthi rebels being blamed for the strike. The Pope's going to have an operation to remove a growth on his lung. The pontiff says a nodule was found at an early stage and he will go into hospital next week. On to sport now, and Manchester City eased to a 3-0 win at 10-man Liverpool in their first game since being found guilty of breaching Premier League financial rules. Erling Haaland was among the second-half scorers for the leaders after Ryan Gravenberch was sent off for the hosts. Unbeaten Everton climbed to fifth with a 2-2 draw at Hull. Celtic returned to the top of the Scottish Premiership with a 2-0 win at Motherwell. The champions ended a run of three straight defeats in all competitions before the international break. Boss Martin O'Neill says it was an excellent display.
4: I thought that tried to create, which we did do. We could have scored a lot more goals as well too, but overall performance was terrific.
2: Elsewhere, Celtic are 2 points clear of old firm rivals Rangers. And Red Bull driver Max Verstappen has a second successive Formula One victory in a week after winning the Singapore Grand Prix. That's the latest. I'm Daryl Jackson.
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0: Since it's working overtime, XTC. Don't know about that work at overtime thing. Coming up in the next hour, we're adding another song to our retro radio show mixtape. Got another 12-inch coming up as well. Lost TV theme tune. But before that, we need to head back to school for the School Days Challenge.
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0: And I want to give you the answer to today's question. Hopefully you got it right. Maybe a little bit harder than the last few weeks. How is your science knowledge? So I wanted to know, what would you measure with a hygrometer? That was the question today. What would you measure with a hygrometer? And the answer I was looking for was quite simply humidity. Did you manage to get that one right? If you did, straight to the top of the class. Give yourself a pat on the back. You got it wrong. Do you know what? I'm going to let you off this week because science was never one of my favourite subjects at school. So if you did get it wrong, I must admit, I would have been struggling with that one. But do try harder next week when the School Days Challenge returns. Right, almost halfway through the Retro Radio Show, but not quite. I've got the Bluebells coming out very soon. Young at Heart, but not before we've heard music from The Farm. All together now.
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1: My name is Napoleon Soto. I'm an enforcement agent in Section 2 here. 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
2: 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I'm also an enforcement agent. 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
3: Oh, yes. Alexander Waverly, number one, Section 1. In charge of this, our New York headquarters. 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
2: We'd love to know what you think about HRB. 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

You see, back in the day, we would have been joking that that was a song that Michael Barrymore quite liked. Oh, why? Supergrass at the Retro Radio Show. So how are you? I'm Andy Henley. Thank you very much indeed for listening to the Retro Radio Show. Every week on your radio, we delve back into the past. Back to maybe when you're at school. Hopefully you did well on our school day's challenge in the last hour. Maybe you sneaked a pen into your classroom. And it was one of those pens where if you turned it upside down, there would be a naked lady. Or a naked man. You sell them for about 5 seconds in school, then they get confiscated. Yes, do you remember things getting confiscated at school? And digital watches. Do you remember when digital watches, very simple digital watches, first came out with two buttons on the side? You'd have a stopwatch included. You'd have your second hand. You'd have your little light on the top right-hand corner of your digital watch. And all of a sudden, they became advanced because it's like getting digital watches with calculators on. Those are the sort of memories we love on the Retro Radio Show. And don't forget, you can catch us online via our website, retroradioshow.co.uk. Why not choose a song? Right, 12-inch time. You're going to love this. You're in for a treat. Fancy some ABBA? Dancing Queen, 12-inch, Retro Radio Show.

Jackie Wilson. It was a cover version. It was around originally in the early 60s, and of course it got re-entered in the charts and did very well for itself back in the late 80s. I get the sweetest feeling, Jackie Wilson. Love that. ABBA before that, and Dancing Queen, the 12-inch version of ABBA's Dancing Queen. Of course, nowadays you can stream music, can't you? Or the very minimum, you can go out and buy yourself a CD, which will have a whole load of compilations on them. But do you remember, and people still do this actually, this is technically not retro, but people do still go out and buy albums, because there is this thing amongst album listeners that albums sound so much better than CDs and downloads. Why? Because they got the authentic crackles, probably. I don't know. More bass, possibly. But do you remember when you're going out buying your albums when you're growing up? There'd be those Top of the Pops albums. Not quite like a Now album, but Now albums are all retro stuff as well. Great in the 80s, the Now albums. But yes, you get your Top of the Pop albums, which came out with cover versions of great songs. And of course, Mr. Pickwick as well. Some thought Mr. Pickwick was a Dickens character. Actually, it was a record label. Here's Blondie.

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We just covered that song, but that was the original from Erasure, A Little Respect. Maybe that would go on our 80s mixtape. And if there's a song you think should go on it, whether it's our 80s mixtape or our 70s one, our two-tone one, which we were playing around with in the last hour, then tell us what should go on it, and we could be adding your choice onto our Retro Radio Show mixtape. Always love it when you choose the songs, and that was a good one, Erasure and A Little Respect. 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Now, our Lost TV theme tune coming up very soon. It's a Lost cartoon today. You can hear that in less than 10 minutes. Looking forward to that. Teardrop Explodes. 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
1: There isn't much time to explain, but will you try and listen? I'm a friend of yours, Carol.
2: But I've never seen you before.
1: It doesn't matter. I'm here to help you. Really. Stephen, look at me. 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Now, do you trust me?
2: Yes.
1: Good. Now, I want you to do something. 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And imagine that your mind is a fist. 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Now, let it open. Slowly. 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Just think of the fist opening very slowly, like a flower.
2: I can feel you, right here inside my head. What's happening?
1: You're becoming one of us.
2: Who's us?
1: The tomorrow people. The tomorrow people. The tomorrow people. The tomorrow people.
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goes. There was a lot of rocking going on that night. 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

0: Rat Trap, and you've been caught. I tell you what, we have caught. We've caught a lost TV theme tune. 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
0: 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And today we're heading back to the 1970s, bang smack right in the middle of the 1970s. They made two series of this, but they only made 20 episodes. I remember watching it, loving it as a kid growing up. Superhero was a bit of a Batman character. It wasn't Batman, though. It was Blue Falcon. And he had a hero dog. There were many hero dogs in cartoons. There was Goofer, there was Scooby, and there was Dino-Mutt, the dog wonder. And this was his theme.
3: Flashing through the sky, he's a go-go guy. Stronger than a train, with a so-so brain.
4: You talking about me, Blue Falcon? Gosh.
3: He's fearless, scareless, a little too careless. Dino-Mutt! He's a go-go dog person.
4: That's me, dog. Wonder.
3: He's fearless, scareless, a little too careless. Dino-Mutt! He's a go-go dog person.
4: That's me, dog.
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0: This is HRB. All the while I was dreaming of revelry. Around the hospital, online at hrbasingstoke.co.uk and across Basingstoke on DAB. This is HRB.
1: From the Sky News Centre at 11, the Ukrainian president says he supports the energy ceasefire announced by Donald Trump, but wants more details. Vladimir Zelensky insists he's ready to stop strikes on Russian energy facilities if Moscow does the same. Just days ago, Donald Trump agreed a diesel deal with Moscow, leading to a row with Vladimir Zelensky and calls from the US president for him to be replaced. US Treasury Secretary Scott Bessent is defending the administration's agreement with Vladimir Putin.
2: President Trump came into office with a mandate to work for the American people, and this is good for the American people, and bringing these diesel prices down.
1: In other news, a tanker is said to have been involved in an incident off the Omani port city of Sohar in the Strait of Hormuz. The UK Maritime Trade Operations has reclassified it as an attack, saying the tanker was struck by a drone. A 73-year-old man has been charged with murder following the death of a woman near Bristol. The victim, who was aged 71, was found with serious injuries and pronounced dead in Bradley Stoke at around 2 o'clock on Friday afternoon. The Pope says he'll have surgery in the coming days to remove a small growth on his lung. The 71-year-old says doctors have recommended the operation and he's agreed to go ahead with it. On to sport. Manchester City were 3-0 winners at Liverpool in their first match since being found guilty of breaching Premier League financial rules. Erling Haaland scored and praised his teammates and their supporters.
3: That's part of Man City and every single fan. I think this is a lovely moment which will stay with us for a long time when it comes to the feeling after the game. And it was tough and it was hard. But again, we show amazing character.
1: Elsewhere, Everton drew 2-2 with Hull, while Crystal Palace beat Nottingham Forest 3-1. In the Scottish Premiership, Celtic moved 2 points clear at the top after a 2-0 victory at Motherwell. That's the latest. I'm Daryl Jones.
0: Around the hospital, online at hrbasingstoke.co.uk and across Basingstoke on DAB. Local news and information. 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

0: With Talking Money, this is Etley Davies. Nearly half of Brits believe young people's struggles in buying a house stems from their penchant for luxuries like takeaway coffees, according to a study by King's College London. As a nation of coffee lovers, how much do we really spend on the beverage? Research by Finder established the average price of coffee stands at £3.47, a figure that unsurprisingly rises to £3.70 in London. Taking a look at the UK's most popular coffee shop, Costa, we can see that the price of an Americano is set at £3.80, higher than the national average. The rising trend of specialty coffees, such as iced oat milk lattes and matchas, will certainly set you back an extra pound or two. Then we must turn to those tempting toppings and extras, those syrups, extra shots, creams and marshmallows, which will have customers leaving spending more than they realise. We could of course make a much cheaper cup of instant coffee at home, rather than buy it. But if you want to enjoy a latte or cappuccino, you'll need to invest in either a bean or pod machine, then the ongoing cost of said beans or pods. Coffee shops also serve a purpose that homebrew would not provide, the social aspect. Coffee shops serve as a much needed third space for community connections. Many people view their daily run as a social run, to meet with friends or colleagues. These places provide vibrant workspaces, attracting professionals and students. Does this add to the cost? Can we justify the extra expense in terms of reciprocated social value? It's also worth noting that coffee culture itself has become a lifestyle choice for many. From collecting loyalty points to sharing aesthetically pleasing latte art on social media, the humble coffee has evolved into a symbol of modern living. For some, the daily visit to a cafe isn't just about the drink, but about taking a moment for themselves in a busy day, enjoying the atmosphere and indulging in a small but meaningful treat. Additionally, the amount you frequent a coffee shop will determine how much the cost can add up to. Nescafe suggests that 80% of UK coffee shop goers go at least once a week, with 16% of those surveyed going on a daily basis. It is tricky to determine the exact amount we as Brits spend on coffee, but the average property price in the UK is over a quarter of a million. So, let's say you find a house for £250,000. You'd need a minimum deposit of 5%, which works out to about £12,000. Buying a first home can be a big challenge, but there are ways to do it. And no, your flat white is not the reason you can't afford a house. With Talking Money, this is Etley Davies.
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1: You're listening to Word on Health with Paul Pennington. On air and online 52 weeks of the year. Taking you behind the healthcare headlines, this is Word on Health. Asthma is an incurable, chronic, long-term condition that affects around 1 in 12 people across the UK. It can start at any age, though it often begins in childhood. It's where the airways that carry air in and out of the lungs becomes inflamed and narrowed, making it harder to breathe when a person with asthma is exposed to a trigger like pollen, exercise, hormones, cold air or stress. Research shows 2 million people with asthma in the UK underestimate their risk of a potentially fatal asthma attack. Dr. Andy Whittemore is from the charity Asthma and Lung UK.
2: We know that 1,400 people die from asthma every year in the UK, so it's about 4 people every single day. About 2/3 of these deaths are preventable with better care and better self-care.
1: So Andy, in your estimation, where are things going wrong?
2: Asthma is extremely common. It's also very unpredictable. And because it's a variable condition, people get periods where they feel really well, so they might stop taking their medication that prevents their inflammation and prevents their symptoms, and that leaves them at risk of having an increase in symptoms and an increase in asthma attacks. People are also given a blue reliever inhaler, which treats their symptoms immediately. So we get a situation where people start to rely and depend on that reliever inhaler, which does nothing other than hide the problem, and they don't take the medication that they don't see the benefit for because it's working quietly in the background. Also, it's really hard to diagnose asthma. We've had some studies in recent years which have shown almost as many as 1 in 3 people may have been misdiagnosed, but similarly, there's lots of people out there who've got asthma and don't know they've got it. There's a lot of guesswork that goes into diagnosing somebody with asthma and also making decisions like increasing treatment. So there's lots of things that we need more research in to help doctors and nurses and pharmacists to manage and support their patients with asthma, and then those things can help to give people with asthma more confidence in their treatments so they know what works and what's going on in the background.
1: Research from several studies underscore the need for improved public education on asthma management, better communication between healthcare providers and patients, and consistent delivery of basic asthma care. From a patient's perspective, how can you live well with asthma?
2: Most people need to keep a really close eye on their symptoms. Take that Preventer inhaler every single day as it's been prescribed, even when you're well. It is quietly and calmly dampening down the inflammation in the background and preventing people from reacting to those triggers, which catches out like viruses, like pollen and pollution that then go on and cause symptoms and asthma attacks. The Asthma and Lung UK team monitor every year what we call basic care, and that's 3 pillars of care that will help to keep people well through the year and help to manage their condition really well. So the first thing is making sure that people go to and have their asthma annual review with their GP or their asthma nurse, and this is to check their asthma symptoms and make sure their medicines are right for them. The second thing is making sure that somebody's asthma inhaler technique is correct, because it's not like swallowing a tablet. You need to know how to get the medicine deep into your lungs in exactly the right way. And with so many different inhalers out there, you need to make sure people are actually maximising their inhaler to actually get the best out of the medicines and to reduce the chance of side effects. And the third aspect of basic care is what we call a written asthma action plan. And people can download these from our website, work through them with their GP or their asthma nurse. And what this does, it tells people what to do to stay well, but gives them hints and tips as to what to do when their asthma is starting to cause problems.
1: My grateful thanks to Dr. Andy Whittemore. 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
3: With Talking Tech, I'm Josh Emsbright. New data shows a 39% rise in the number of parents seeking a grammar school place for their child. This growing demand has intensified competition for places and could leave many students from low-income families behind. That's why Atom Learning is attempting to level the playing field and is offering its 11-plus exam resources to eligible pupils completely for free. Joining me now to discuss this is Anna Masterson, Chief Learning Officer from Atom Learning. Anna, tell us about what your data shows.
4: So our data shows that there's been a 39% increase in parents targeting grammar schools. If we break down our data, about half of those parents are applying to grammar schools only. What that does is that increases the amount of competition for those grammar school places. That means that if you're from a disadvantaged background, you are in that competition with children who maybe have more means to prepare for those 11 plus exams than you. It's no secret that lots of tuition and coaching often goes into preparing for selective school exams, and tuition costs range from anywhere between £30 to £75 an hour for a tutor. Now, that's just not within the means of so many families in the UK.
3: So at Atom Learning, what have you done to combat this?
4: In January this year, we wanted to extend our reach, and so we started working directly with grammar schools. We're now working directly with about 50% of the grammar schools across the country. And when we talk to those grammar school heads, they're really passionate about widening access. And so they are working with us to make sure that families from disadvantaged backgrounds, any family eligible for Pupil Premium, can access all of Atom Learning for free. We are a real mix of educators and technologists. 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
3: To sign up or to find out more, go to atomlearning.com. With Talking Tech, I'm Josh Holmes-Bright.

0: 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It's the evening mix. It's just heading up for 1:30. It's time to check out the local news headline.
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2: Here are the local news headlines. A man who murdered his bedbound mother in a ferocious and sustained hammer attack in her home on New Year's Eve has been jailed for life. Michael Bowen of Maple Gardens Yateley killed 65-year-old Janet Bowen in the early hours of New Year's Eve last year. He was convicted of murder by a jury at Salisbury Crown Court on July the 24th following a trial. Bowen appeared at Winchester Crown Court on Friday, where he was sentenced. A new three-day festival will raise money for addiction and mental health charities near Overton. Legends for Good will run at Sapley Farm from July the 23rd to the 25th, 2027, combining music, food, sport, wellness, comedy, arts and culture, while giving 100% of its profits to charities, helping people rebuild their lives. Claire Schechter founded the event in memory of her daughter Ella, who died aged 21 after struggling with addiction. Sapley Farm stands on land once known as the Laverstoke Estate, owned for years by former Formula One world champion Jodie Schechter. The South African won the 1979 Formula One World Championship with Ferrari and transformed the estate into Laverstoke Park Farm. Organisers say Legends for Good will turn pain and loss into positive action while tackling the stigma around addiction and mental health. More than 80 professionals have gathered to strengthen support for people experiencing or at risk of rough sleeping. The Supported Housing Information Networking event 2026 took place last month at Basingstoke and Deane Borough Council civic offices. Attendees represented 20 organisations working across housing, health, criminal justice, community safety and the voluntary sector.

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0: We want to know what's going on around the Basingstoke area in the coming months. 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So why not send us the details of your event via email to hrbdiary@hrbasingstoke.co.uk. 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
4: The hospital has taken the practical steps to promote good health and has a no smoking policy. You and your visitors are asked to observe the no smoking signs and asked not to smoke in the interests of both staff and patients' health on hospital grounds.
5: 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I like to talk about health and well-being, and I may give you tips or point you in the direction of contact details for a particular support group. 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
6: What's up? It's Dua Lipa. Dua Lipa. There's a
7: night away. This is HRB. All your favourites. This is HRB.

0: With Talking Life, I'm Jessica Harding. In response to Britain's health crisis, Dr. Claire Mosley is continuing the work of her late husband, Dr. Michael Mosley, alongside the Fast 800 to promote a healthier nation. Their science-backed programme offers a sustainable solution for improving public health. Joining me to discuss this is Dr. Claire Mosley and members of the Fast 800, Sue and Nigel. Dr. Mosley, how did Dr. Michael Mosley's work change the public's approach to diet wellness?
1: Starting from when he discovered he had type 2 diabetes himself, and at the time it was always assumed that you went straight on medication and you stayed on medication. But he wanted to lose weight and not have to take medication. So he lost 10 kilos in 8 weeks. And his blood sugars came right down and he went into remission. And it was seen to be some anomaly at the time. But increasingly, the evidence came out to show that by weight loss, many people can put their diabetes into remission.
0: What are the key benefits participants can expect from following the Fast 800 program?
1: They get support to lose weight. In doing that, they also get access to fantastic programs so that they can eat the right sort of foods, plenty of protein, plenty of fiber, and that makes a huge difference. And that helps them on their weight loss journey. But there are so many other benefits too, in terms of improving heart health, reducing blood pressure, better skin, better mood, and often those are the benefits that they are really not expecting.
0: Sue and Nigel, what were your experiences of the Fast 800 programme?
2: My husband went to the doctors and was recommended to look at the programme 5 years ago. We gave it a go together, and the benefits we had were big weight loss between us, 8 stone altogether, and other health benefits such as, in Nigel's case, his blood pressure dropped, better sleep, better ability to exercise. We found we could walk further, which helped, and just better mood, feeling better.
3: We went on the diet plan. No, it's not a diet plan, it's a change of lifestyle. And I used to suffer quite a lot with acid reflux. That disappeared. I had gout. That disappeared. The biggest lifestyle change was cutting out all the sugary things and also carbohydrate. But we were so surprised that, you know, the flexibility of being able to eat things.
0: Dr. Mosley, where can we go for more information?
1: Fast800.com. And we've also got a sale going on, 30%.
0: Thank you all. With Talking Life, I'm Jessica Harding.
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5: From the Sky News Centre at midnight, Donald Trump claims Ukraine and Russia have agreed to a 60-day energy ceasefire. The announcement comes a day after the president blamed Volodymyr Zelensky for attacking diesel facilities in Russia and contributing to the global shortage. Meanwhile, Conservative leader Kemi Badenoch says Mr. Trump was wrong to make a deal with Moscow to buy diesel and to blame Mr. Zelensky for prolonging the war. At least 12 people have died and 300 have been injured in strikes on Saudi Arabia's main airport. Houthi rebels, who are backed by Iran, have been blamed for the attacks, but the group now claims an airport in Yemen has been hit in response. Military analyst Robert Clark says it's likely tit-for-tat strikes will continue.
6: It's this campaign now of the Houthis trying to really constrict the Saudi Arabia political will to carry on fighting against the Houthis, targeting airports, targeting the oil infrastructure, making it economically basically unviable to continue their campaign against the Houthis.
5: Police have launched a murder investigation after a man was stabbed to death outside a pub in Birmingham. The victim in his 20s died in a car park of the Beggar's Bush pub in Sutton Coldfield in the early hours. Sport, and Liverpool suffered their first Premier League defeat of the season in losing 3-0 at home to Manchester City. The hosts had Ryan Gravenberch sent off in the second half before conceding goals. Boss Andoni Ayirella describes it playing in two different matches.
7: One game until the 62nd minute, I think, no, where we received the red card, and another game after the red card. And I think we've been the best team in the first game, let's say, and they've been better, no, when we've played with 10 years.
5: And only Iraola there. It was City's first game since being found guilty over 100 breaches of financial regulations. In the Scottish Premiership, Celtic's 2-0 win at Motherwell returned them to the top of the table, and Max Verstappen made it back-to-back F1 wins with victory at the Singapore Grand Prix. That's the latest. I'm
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9: Welcome to the Chill Zone. My name's Vernon Pierce, and for the next hour, I'll be playing you some soft and gentle music that I hope will put you in the mood for sleep. The music I'll be playing features the piano, and our first three pieces this evening were written by Mozart.

Well, we're almost halfway through the program now, but if you haven't fallen asleep yet, just lay back and close your eyes and stop thinking about all the things you haven't done today. They'll wait till tomorrow. The next three tracks are from an album called Voices of Tranquility.

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But hopefully you're more relaxed and you'll join me again next time here on the Chill Zone on Hospital Radio Basingstoke. 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
2: From the Sky News Centre at 1, Donald Trump claims Ukraine and Russia have agreed to stop attacking each other's energy infrastructure. Neither country has yet confirmed the agreement. Volodymyr Zelensky's said he'd hold elections if Russia agrees to a complete 60-day ceasefire. And he's explained what that looks like to ABC News.
3: If they want energy ceasefire, we are open for this. Don't attack us. Don't kill our children. We will stop attack your diesel. And I think it's fair. Fair deal.
2: The Ukrainian president's been responding to Donald Trump, who called for him to be replaced after a row over his deal to buy diesel from Moscow. Officials in Saudi Arabia say a passenger terminal at its main airport has been struck less than a day after another attack. At least 12 people died yesterday when Iran-backed Houthi rebels are being blamed for the strike. The Pope's going to have an operation to remove a growth on his lung. The pontiff says the nodule was found at an early stage and he will go into hospital this week. On to sport, and Manchester City eased to a 3-0 win at 10-man Liverpool in their first game since being found guilty of breaching Premier League financial rules. Erling Haaland was among the second-half scorers for the leaders after Ryan Gravenberch was sent off for the hosts. Unbeaten Everton climbed to fifth with a 2-2 draw at Hull. Celtic returned to the top of the Scottish Premiership with a 2-0 win at Motherwell. The champions ended a run of three straight defeats in all competitions before the international break. Boss Martin